0: Ladies and gentlemen, I think he's definitely, I don't listen to gospel, but he's my favorite gospel artist by a long shot.
1: Yeah, we know
0: yes,
1: why.
0: Yes, and we know why.
1: We know why.
0: I just love the dude. Put your hands together for Kirk Franklin. How you doing, man?
2: You only love me because you heard me cussing.
0: That's what it is. Hey, Kirk, I knew you was going to cuss. I knew it was going to happen.
3: You got the over under.
0: I knew it. I wasn't shocked at all.
2: How y'all doing, man?
0: You're wonderful, man. Here's and I've always said that about you. Not the fact that you called your son a none of that. That wasn't it. What I always said about you was how relatable you are to even people that aren't necessarily of that stripe. Like I think that, you know, it's hard for me to believe in something that the people who hated me told me to believe in. That's been my. But you are so relatable that I oftentimes find myself wondering if I'm right. And then when you cussed your son out, I knew that there was a place for me with you. And I knew it.
2: Well, man, you know, your friendship and even the fact that I could say that I've had just to meet you, be around you is even humbling for me because I have so much respect for just the longevity of your career.
0: And
2: how you continue to challenge and to really inquire and to ask the different questions about not only life, but also about ourselves is very inspiring, you know. And I do want to say to people, you know, is that the reason why I did apologize about what happened between me and my son is because, you know, it's because even though as a father, you know, dealing with a 33-year-old son, you know, they can take you there. I do not want to normalize that act that I did because I never want to make that seem like that's always the way that you should naturally have to respond as a black father. Even though they push you.
0: Oh, yeah. I know you know this, but Jesus died at 33. So, I mean, I'm just saying.
2: But, man, I'm just very glad to have an opportunity, man, to speak to you and to just to talk about, man, what all is going on and the beautiful things, whether it's fatherhood or life or just trying to make ourselves better men, you know, than just whatever opportunities we get.
0: I didn't know you were adopted, and Jasmine, our co-host here, she was adopted, and she. It's funny because a lot of people who came up that way either had like great Christmases, great experiences that kind of shaped the way that they kind of see things, or not so great and it shaped. Right, Jasmine, you had great Christmases.
1: I had a great Christmas.
0: Yeah.
1: Sorry.
2: Wow.
0: Oh, okay. I thought y'all.
1: No, we don't sync up because we were both adopted. No, it's not like that.
0: I thought it was like an adoption Voltron. I didn't know what it was.
1: My Christmas was great.
0: That's why you don't have an album. That's why you don't have several albums.
1: But I'm sure we do share some.
0: Maybe if you'd have suffered more, you'd be.
1: I'm sure we share some other things as, you know, adoptees, but not that I had a great
2: Christmas. Now, let me ask you this question, my sister. Let me ask you this question. Were you adopted by people that were outside of, like, did you have any experience of your biological mother and father?
1: Not a

0: My 30s. I didn't meet my biological parents until my 30s.
1: And now let me tell you what's so beautiful about what you said, DL. It's because most people, when they're adopted, the normal system is that kids are not in the presence of their parents. They don't know who their parents are, so the adopted parents get a chance to build their own protection and safety with their kids, right?
2: Right.
1: But in my situation, the lady that adopted me, she knew my mother, and even though my mother... And so what happened was, and of course that my sister can attest to this on the phone, is that when you adopted kid, and every now and then, maybe once or twice or three times a year, your biological will pop in and pop out, kind of like a big brother or sister. What they do is that they never allow that wound to heal.
2: Mm-hmm. Yeah. Jasmine, just to dovetail this, bring this whole thing home.
0: Yeah.
2: So he was adopted.
3: Kurt's still listening to you, right?
2: By an old person. You were adopted by four or five people before they got it right.
0: Well, I was in foster families first.
2: Okay.
0: And then just, I got a forever
2: family. So, like,
0: there
2: was, like, families with training wheels, right?
0: Yeah. Yeah.
2: I'm trying to figure it out.
0: Okay. That's the point I'm trying to make.
2: So you had wonderful Christmases.
0: Yes.
2: Right?
0: Well, the one that I remember when I got to my forever home, I'm sure the first four weren't so great.
2: What did they call that, forever home?
0: Well, that's what I call it. The family that adopted me.
2: Puppies at forever home, not people.
0: Well, the one that keeps you, yeah. I stay with them forever until they die. Yeah.
3: That, I mean, that ain't great. Forever.
0: Yeah. Yeah. I mean,
3: that's called forensics.
0: You know, that's a great thing.
3: A long
2: you need
3: time.
2: To go to school.
0: All right. Hey, Kirk Franklin, are you with me?
2: Jasmine's, you listen to Kirk's album for hope, but listen to Jasmine's album for pain.
4: Yeah, spam. Crying emoji.
0: Oh, God.
2: It's the D.L. Hughley Show.
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0: people who were previously men shouldn't be able to compete against women, in my estimation. But if you think about it, Ronnie Lott, who was one of the greatest defensive backs ever, he mangled his finger during the game. He didn't want to come out the game, so he told him to cut his finger. And we thought he was the man for doing it. But imagine if a dude want to cut his Johnson off his tailbone. That's a bad dude right there. Man, you know what? If you're willing to do that to stay in the game, more power to you.
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2: Kyle Hughley, a.k.a. Special K, the latest hot record producer. And we're going to hear his latest project on Short Bus Records coming up in about 10 minutes. Then we're getting back to the mix on the D.L. Hughley Show. Girl,

0: It's now time for Kyle Hughley, a.k.a. Special K, to drop another joint on Short Bus Records.
1: And it's your boy Special K, another Short Bus Records, banger baby baby. Now listen up, everybody. There's a parasitic outbreak causing explosive diarrhea sweeping the country. Here's Got Me Running to the Bathroom. It's another bang on Short Bus Records, baby.

0: It is another bang on Short Bus Records. What you need to know with the one and only Civil Works is coming up directly. Yeah, it's the deal.
1: No one does your afternoons like DL.
2: 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This be calling me, man. Be calling me, man. I just gotta go to it.
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1: I call it like I see it. 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
2: I agree.
1: Hate gets you hate. That's what I get. Yeah. And I got a ton of it, Jack.
0: It's the DL Hughley Show. And we're back.
1: It is the DL Hughley Show, your 2026 edition. We got a song from When Your Mom and Daddy Were Still Together. That is coming up next. The militant man, Jamal Kingsley, he's going to be right here to expose racism that is hidden in our everyday lives. That's up in less than 15 minutes. Now it is time for What You Need to Know with Sybil Wilkes.
3: It's Sybil Wilkes with What We Need to Know. That weeks-long standoff between Capitol Hill and the Justice Department may have reached its official end. Acting Attorney General Todd Blanche announced on social media the administration officially rescinded the controversial $2 billion anti-weaponization fund, signing a formal order that renders the directive completely null and void. The high-stakes agreement comes just 2 days before the Senate Judiciary Committee is scheduled to vote on the Blanche nomination for full Attorney General of the United States, putting to rest sharp bipartisan criticism surrounding potential settlement payouts to January 6th rioters. Former Vice President Kamala Harris is floating major judicial reforms while addressing the National Urban League Conference in Nashville. The former Democratic presidential nominee advocated for expanding the United States Supreme Court to 13 justices. That would match the country's 13 federal district courts. When pressed on her political future, the former vice president maintained her current focus is entirely on the upcoming midterm elections, though she acknowledged she's actively considering another presidential run in 2028. And out west, Washington State activated the National Guard as raging blazes devoured the Spokane region. The devastating Spokane complex fire already damaged or destroyed over 600 structures and forced thousands of residents from their homes under dangerous 40-mile-an-hour wind gusts. Finally, medical professionals are warning of a new cosmetic side effect tied to the popular GLP-1 weight loss medications like Ozempic. Known as temporal hollowing, the condition causes sunken temples and a thinner, aged facial appearance. To subscribe to my free daily newsletter, please visit SybilWilkes.com. For all the news 24/7, go to NewsOne.com. I'm Sybil Wilkes. Be informed. Be empowered.
1: Thank you so very kindly, Sybil. Jasmine?
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1: 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Hughley Show is on its way. It's the D.L. Hughley Show.
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0: It is the D.L. Hughley Show, your 2026 edition. In case you're going to be in New York, I will be there this Friday, Saturday, and Sunday. City Winery is the venue. Two Friday, two Saturday, one Sunday. I think three are already sold out. So come check me out.
1: Wow.
0: If you're taking notes, it'd be nice to see you. So I was telling you earlier in the show, I got on a plane. I was coming from the Conclave. And I put my bag up and I look next to me. Right in front of me is who?
2: Who?
0: Who is it, Jasmine? I give you three guesses.
2: Let me guess.
0: Somebody who's taking a lot of heat for you know, performing for Trump.
2: Ooh, Nicki Minaj.
0: Nope.
2: Kodak Black.
0: Nope.
2: Ice Cube.
0: Nope.
2: Vanilla Ice.
0: I'll give you one more just for good measure. No, who I would care? I wouldn't even know who Vanilla Ice was.
2: Oh, I mean,
0: I thought I would think he was an old white man. Like. I wouldn't know who he was.
2: I don't know what you listen to on the weekend.
0: It was Nelly.
2: Nelly was behind you in coach.
0: He was in first class too. And he, okay. I got on the plane. I put my bag up and I see him. It was like, oh. And then we remember what we said about each other. And it was like,
2: it's getting hot in here.
0: And the security dude who I knew was cool too. He smiled at me. Then he saw the tensions like drop.
2: Yeah, he's like, uh oh.
1: You don't want one of these Air Force Ones up your.
0: Yeah,
1: head.
0: Man. Yeah, man. It was because you know I don't want to be fake, but I ain't rude. Hey man. And then that was it. We never talked again. It was very awkward.
2: You should have whispered some stuff under your breath now and then.
0: No, I was just like, you know, I feel how I feel everywhere. Yeah. I do. I think what they're doing to Nolan Wells' mama is
2: disgusting.
0: It is. It was American.
1: Yeah,
0: it's American. It's typical of what they do. Mm-hmm. Do you know how many women have gotten lynched trying to fight for their sons and families? One of the most famous lynchings ever was they killed this woman's husband and she sought justice and they killed her too. So that this is all the template. How dare you question us about what we do to your family?
1: Yeah, they did the same thing to Carmelo Anthony's family.
0: Exactly. I can understand us having different political. I think Brandon Tatum is the worst kind of human being. Did you see when Nick Fuentes called him Uncle Tom? He called him a.
2: Sure did.
0: No, he called him a coon.
2: He called him
0: a coon. Do you realize, and that's the one thing I agree with, how do you live with yourself with the dude you're trying to please? Like, he's like, you're not going to debate me. Why would I? Who? How do you debate somebody who argues that slavery or that there was no racism in America?
1: Yeah.
0: How do you argue with somebody that tells you that Rosa Parks' husband had a car? Like, how do you? And this whole debate thing. What they're doing is not debates. Debates has a structure and all that. They just go to schools and shout at each other.
1: Correct.
0: Charlie Kirk wasn't the debater. He went to colleges and argued with kids about all the things he'd never done. If you're going to have a debate, you have a moderator, somebody to check facts, they just spout off their mouth and shout. And who gave this idea that he was the idea of a mental judge? You know, I don't speak that well, but I dust his ass off. Are you crazy? All right, coming up, we got a song from when your mom and daddy were still together. We got the militant man, Jamal Kingsley. He's going to return to expose racism hidden in our everyday lives. Of course, we got a little note from the GD section, and Jasmine Sanders will let us know what is trending on the D.L. Hughley Show. Right now, here's Olivia Dean.

That was Olivia Dean, Man I Need. The Militant Man Jamal Kingsley returned to expose racism hidden in our everyday lives, wrapped a song from when your mom and daddy were still together. Blue Magic Sideshow on the D.L. Hughley Show.

0: Magic Sideshow. Here he is, the Militant Man, returning to expose racism hidden in our everyday lives.
1: Hello, my brothers and sisters. This is Jamal Kingsley, the Militant Man, here to expose racism hidden in our everyday lives. Why is it the roads that we drive on every day are black, but the lines are white? Is it because white is always trying to tell blacks where to go, to stay in your lane, or stay in your place, so to speak? Think about it, my brother. And why is it when a company is losing money, they say it's in the red? Kind of like the red Native American lost money when they lost Manhattan because you cheated them out of their valuable property? Think about it, my brother. And when that same company is making money, they say it's in the black. Is it because you once again are making money off the blacks? Think about it, my brother. This is Jamal Kingsley, the Militant Man. And until next time, stay woke and think about it, my brother.
0: I'm going to give you a little note from the GED section. That's up in 15 minutes. It is the D.L. Hughley Show. This man has denied people that didn't vote for him federal funding. Does it matter? I think it's horrible that people lost their jobs and livelihood. Nobody. Based on who they voted for. Look at all the servicemen that had to go to food bank. Does it matter? I think that we should have exactly the same modicum of decency and respect they exhibit to everyone else.
2: From coast to coast, yeah.
3: 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Hughley Show.
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what is a fairly common refrain, at least on one side of the aisle, is the penchant for relitigating stuff that happened in 2020, whether it is Donald Trump and the election of 2020, or now the Senate questioning Dr. Fauci all about 2026. Have you noticed they're not talking about anything that's going on right now? Nothing that affects people right now. It's almost as if they're trying to distract us from what I wish they was interested and going, if they're going back in time, is interested in talking to the victims of Epstein. I wish they were doing that. I wish they were trying to find a way forward from all of the things and the mistakes that were made as far as January 6th goes. I wish they were doing that. But they don't seem to be interested in that. But a curious phenomenon is now taking place. Mondami, who is the governor of New York, has opened a store, a city store, where the patrons get 30% off. And people are yelling socialism. They're calling it socialism. He's tearing the city up. He did exactly what he was promised that he would do. As a matter of fact, he's mostly kept his promises in his first few months of his administration. When Donald Trump was reelected for the second time, the exit polls, the ones who were, you know, gave another reason outside the obvious one that a lot of people, there was race involved. But a lot of them thought that Donald Trump would do a better job with the affordable items that people need. Groceries. He would lower groceries. As a matter of fact, that is what he promised. He would lower groceries. And everything he has done since then has been inflationary. I don't care. A war, an unnecessary war, inflationary. Tariffs, inflationary. The ham-handed approach to our immigration and deportation, inflationary. As a matter of fact, there's been nothing that he has done that was similar to the promises that he made. Why is it that when Mondami keeps his promise to do what it is he said he would do, that people are calling it socialism, and he's actually keeping the promise that people asked for Donald Trump to do? Mondami is a city. The city of New York has a larger GDP when adjusted than all but 10 states in America. So he's doing something that wouldn't be hard for a lot of people to do. And what is the concern of most Americans? The affordability of groceries, not being able to eat, put food on the table. Why is it one man's campaign promise has become another man's socialism? Why is it that the very promises that Trump has broken and that people are angry about, and he is keeping, they're angry with him too? So you're angry at one man because he didn't keep his promise, and you're angry at another man because he did. One man's socialism is another man's campaign promise. Why are you angry at the man who was doing what he said he was due, but and you're angry at the man who didn't do it? I will say this. I don't know where most people, what deity they ascribe to. I don't know, who people pray to. But I can say this. That man is doing, in New York, is doing exactly what he promised. Exactly what he promised. The man in the White House is not. Again, one man's socialism and another man's campaign promise. And I tell you the truth of it all. That Muslim is putting Christians to shame right now. That's a little note from the GED section. It's the D.L. Hughley Show.

0: Jazz man.
1: What, man?
0: Tell these good people what's trending.
1: The shooting in Idaho. Did you see this at the In-N-Out?
0: Yeah.
2: Yeah.
1: Very sad situation. I mean, very sad situation. But the one thing that saved the day more than anything that people are talking about is this guy, Jordan Salinas. Now, the thing is, he was involved, I guess, or in the area during a mass shooting that took place back in 2021. Now, he's a healthcare worker. He's a full-time caregiver to his brother who's in a wheelchair. And after that incident back in 2021, he decided he was going to go and start, you know, I guess.
0: Bet that. Yep.
1: Yeah, going and learning how to shoot a gun, because he said he could tell the person that was shooting, the shooter, was going after what he deemed soft targets. And that meant, you know, people, even the person who was next to him who happened to be in a wheelchair and another aide, you know, he was going after people that he thought, I guess, were easy targets. And he was like, that will never happen on my watch again. And this guy who was shooting at the In-N-Out did not count on Jordan Salinas being there with his girlfriend, you know, getting ready to enjoy a quiet Saturday. So he thought. And when he heard what happened, he pulled his gun and did what he had been doing best for the past couple of years. And that is, he went from car to car to car, found this guy, and started returning fire. And police say this is basically what, you know, I guess helped this gunman, you know, from causing more wreckage.
0: Finally a good guy with a gun.
1: Yep.
0: Finally a good guy.
1: Finally a good guy with a gun.
0: If only he was at Uvalde, maybe some of those students wouldn't have done.
2: Oh, my goodness.
0: Or Storm in high school. Or any number of times when that theory is supposed to play out. But thank you. Thank God he was there.
1: Thank God he was there is right. The other thing that's trending, and I hate to even talk about this, we've talked quite a bit about this new Black Panther film, and that has brought up a lot of conversation about Chadwick Boseman, and we've talked about how people felt about, you know, the guy who's going to be playing, stepping in the role, I guess, of T'Challa. Now the conversation, I don't know why, I guess because everybody's talking about it, Chadwick Boseman's estate.
2: Oh, boy.
1: Of course, you know, whenever there's a death, there's always going to be what? Some tension and some fighting over the will, because he died without a will. And so now, I guess, on behalf of their parents, his siblings are saying, the wife ain't sharing the money.
0: You don't have to.
1: They're like, we're supposed to get 50% of the estate.
0: She now, don't have to.
1: I mean, I don't know. I mean, you know, even the parents are saying, you know, we were supposed to get 25% of the estate, but the wife is like, y'all ain't getting nothing. Mm. We're not sharing anything. But that's what happens when you don't have a will, right? I mean, and that's one of the things that people are saying. It's important that, you know, you have to make sure you have a clear directive, you know, from, you know, what your plans are, what you want to be done with your estate, with your money, and all of those things. And the brothers are saying there's no transparency.
0: Nice if they did it, but she don't have to.
2: Yeah. Now they need Black Panther to come and work this out.
1: Somebody better do something. Yeah. But that's what's trending.
0: All right, coming up, we got What Have You Learned? That's coming up next on the D.O. Hughley Show.
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1: A New Zealand man has been charged with stealing two human toes. 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
1: No, he didn't. 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
2: That means they free toes.
0: It's the DL Hughley Show. And we're back.
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6: That's going to do it for us, ladies and gentlemen. 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Remember, if you're in New York City, NYC, I will be there at the City Winery Friday, Saturday, and Sunday. Two shows Friday, two shows Saturday, one show Sunday. I think three are sold out. So come check me out if you take a notion. Jasmine Sanders, what'd you learn today?
1: Well, I thought for sure Odyssey would be the talk of the town, the movie.
6: Because I saw it.
1: It was almost impossible to get tickets to see it in 70mm because it was sold out. I didn't know this for almost a year in advance. Mm-hmm. I saw it too. I thought it was incredible. But Spider-Man, they say, has secured the biggest domestic opening day ever with $168 million. They say it's basically, you know, Tom Holland's, you know, the highest grossing preview night ever. Yep. So shout out to Spider-Man.
6: Yeah. About
1: I'm
6: going
1: to have to go see that next.
2: Yeah.
1: Yeah.
6: What's next? Roaches? That's going next. That
1: shut up, DL. Are you?
2: Blue Beetle didn't do too good.
1: I didn't do too good.
2: Maybe a roach.
6: You see horsefly. That's great.
1: But on a for the first day, that's a lot of money. $168 million. That's pretty big.
6: Yeah, well, I saw the Odyssey. I stayed awake through the whole thing.
2: If you added the Thursday totals, that's $300 million this week.
1: Yeah, it was $355 actually.
2: Wow.
1: It's pretty. That's pretty incredible. So shout out to Spider-Man and Brand New Day and all the
2: Marvel
1: things.
2: And
6: all
2: the bug lovers around the world.
1: Yeah, we go.
6: Yeah. June is handed to the king. What'd you learn today?
2: Well, I learned something partial, and I'm looking for the rest of it, and hopefully Jazzy can fill me in later. But that drug she was talking about earlier in the Jazzy
1: report. For ADHD and stuff?
2: Yeah, I need that, like, right now.
6: Yeah,
2: so when you get the name, give it to me. I'll put my prescription in immediately. I'll be a guinea pig. Come on.
6: Yeah, I don't think it works on black people.
1: I don't think it does either.
2: Never mind.
1: But I think it's like Centrio or something like that.
6: Guinea pigs and monkeys.
2: Never mind.
6: No. So on the next DL Hughley Show, some people will get upset with me about the things I say, so we'll give them opportunity to vent with our segment called
1: DL Hughley.
6: Plus, we're going to honor someone's benevolence as the human being of the week. It is the DL Hughley Show. We will definitely see you on the other side. Kyle, my favorite short bus operator, pull that string. We got to go.
7: Toot, toot.
6: It's the DL Hughley Show. See you on the other side.

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Hughley Show. I don't know how I did it.

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0: Your reservation now.
2: Right about now.
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3: Hey, this is Keith. Who am I speaking to?
4: This is V. I just called. Wanted to hear your voice. That's it.
3: Okay.
4: I really want anything. No confessions. No love lost. Not forlorn. Anything like that.
3: Okay.
4: Wanted to hear your voice and say, hope you have a good night.
3: Thank you so much. Where are you calling from?
4: I am calling from South Carolina.
3: All right. Well, thank you for checking in. I appreciate that. All right.
4: No problem. I hope you have a good night.
3: You too now. Bye-bye.
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2: Hey, this is Keith. Who am I speaking to?
3: This is Big D.
2: Hey, Big D. What's going on?
3: Just calling to apologize to a nice, attractive young lady that I lost, and I'm trying to get her back in my life.
2: How are you trying to get her back?
3: I want her to know that I'm sorry for accusing her of having up doing with other men and stuff, and I am very sorry for accusing her.
2: You accused her of dealing with other men. Was she dealing with other men?
3: Hers was in town when I was in high school, and I accused her of having sex with the man.
2: Okay, did she do it, or you just thought she did it?
3: I thought she did it, but...
2: But she didn't do it.
3: Right.
2: Okay, so are you insecure?
3: Well, no, I just, no. It took so long for me to find the perfect person in my life, you know?
2: Okay, so once you find the perfect person, you're supposed to trust them, unless they give you a reason not to trust them.
3: Well, I trust her, you know. I trust her with anything, you know.
2: But has she ever given you a reason not to trust her?
3: No, she haven't.
2: Unless a person gives you a reason not to trust them, you should always trust them.
3: I found that out in the long run, you know.
2: All right, my brother. So take care of yourself.
3: She will come back to me, you know, let me apologize to her, you know.
2: Hopefully she's listening tonight. And
3: I do too.
2: All right.
3: Thank you, sir.
2: Thank you. Take care of yourself now. Peace.
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3: You're inside the Swit Hotel. 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
3: What's going on with you?
4: Nothing. I just want to shout out to the grandaid Paige. She go to school in A.J.L. Stewart Middle School.
3: Okay, you want to give a shout out to Paige.
4: And tell her, I want to tell her something. She doesn't need to stop. She needed to find her the right man like me.
3: How old are you, man? 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
3: You 13 years old and want to give a shout out to a young lady by the name of Paige. And what did you just say? That she needs to find the right man like you?
4: Yeah.
3: All right, man. You starting off kind of young, aren't you?
4: Yeah.
3: All right, man. You have a good night, all right? I'll tell Paige what you said. All right.
4: All right, bye.
3: All right, take care.
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Welcome inside Love and R&B with KG Smooth. It's just another manic Monday. I wish it was Sunday, because that's my fun day. Word to Prince. But here we are, and the day is done. So let's just sit back, relax, vibe out to this great music that I have for you tonight, and welcome inside Love and R&B.

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0: It's Love and R&B with KG Smooth. 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

0: You're listening to Love and R&B with KG Smooth. What's trending? Well, congratulations are in order for Coco Jones and Donovan Mitchell. Yes, singer Coco Jones married NBA Cleveland Cavaliers star Donovan Mitchell on Saturday. This is after a year that they announced their engagement. I saw Ciara and Russell Wilson at the wedding, Jaylen Brown, Jalen Bronson. Coco Jones looked stunning in her crystal embezzled white wedding gown before changing it to a second look. And they just look so happy and so in love. So congratulations to Mr. and Mrs. Mitchell. Also trending, Jafar Jackson has landed another acting role. He is going to be playing alongside Will Smith in the action thriller Supermax. He did such an incredible job playing his uncle, Michael Jackson. As a matter of fact, Michael, the biopic, is going to be on Stars, I believe, beginning tomorrow, either tomorrow the 4th or Thursday the 6th. So, yeah, you can watch Michael as many times as you want to on Stars. And finally, trending in R&B, according to Ebony Magazine, Mattel has unveiled its first ever Barbie signature collection. And they are kicking it off with the Forever Whitney. The Whitney Houston doll is going to arrive on her 63rd birthday, which will be Sunday, August 9th. Inspired by her iconic 1987 hit, I Want to Dance with Somebody, the collectible captures Whitney's signature style from the lavender dress to her unforgettable 80s curls. And that's what's trending with Love and R&B.
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0: This is Love and R&B with KG Smooth. Here are eight things you must forgive if you want your relationship to last. Number one, their past before you. You can't build love by living in chapters you were never a part of. Their past explains them, but it doesn't define your future. Number two, the version of them that didn't know better. No one enters a relationship perfect. If you only see who they were, you'll never see who they're becoming. Number three, the words said in anger. Yes, words hurt, but pain isn't always truth. If they've apologized and grown, stop rehearsing old wounds. And number four, the times they weren't emotionally available. Some people were raised to survive, not connect. If they're trying now, don't punish them for the walls they didn't know how to tear down. I'll continue with the other four at half past the hour after we do the Monday mini concert, which is coming up next hour. The theme is wedding songs. So here comes the bride. Wedding songs, the theme for the Monday mini concert, coming up next on Love and R&B.
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1: Welcome inside Love and R&B with KG Smooth. It's the Monday Mini Concert, and tonight's theme is wedding songs. So let's get right into it. This first song, For You by Kenny Lattimore. First song, At a Real Wedding. This song was written by Kenny's high school friend, who wrote the song specifically for his own wife. And Kenny Lattimore debuted the song at his friend's wedding reception back in 1993, way before recording it for his debut album. And the song spent 17 weeks at number one on the Billboard Adult R&B charts. It's Kenny Lattimore, For You. Wedding songs, the theme for tonight's Monday Mini Concert.

You're inside the Monday mini concert on Love and R&B. Tonight's theme, wedding songs. That is a gold standard for wedding first dances. Luther Vandross's Here and Now, which peaked at number 6 on the Billboard Hot 100 back in the day. And it also earned Luther a Grammy Award for Best Male R&B Vocal Performance in 1991. Now, this next song, Kenny Lattimore revealed that this song was offered to him, but he passed on it and felt that Music Soul Child would do it better. It's Love from Music Soul Child's debut album, I Just Want to Sing. If there's an ultimate wedding song, this is one. You're inside Love and R&B.

0: This is Love and R&B with KG Smooth, wrapping up the Monday mini concert, Wedding Songs, Atlantic Star, Always. The Lewis Brothers wrote this song back in 1992. The producer didn't think that it was a good fit. And then, when the band finally recorded it in 1987, it became Atlantic Star's first and only number one hit on the Billboard Hot 100, Always. And what a great wedding song. I remember singing that song when I lived in Cincinnati with another young lady. We did that duet at a wedding. So definitely a top wedding song. And that's tonight's Monday mini concert. Next week's theme, Whitney Houston. We are going to play the music of the voice, Whitney Houston, because her birthday is going to be on Sunday. Her heavenly birthday is on Sunday. And so next Monday, we're going to feature Whitney Houston for the Monday mini concert. You stay here. More music is on the way. This is Love and R&B.
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0: 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Continuing with 8 things you must forgive if you want your relationship to last. Let's continue. Number 5, their mistakes with money, jobs, or decisions. They're human. They'll make bad calls. Support the growth, not the guilt. Number 6, the small disappointments you keep replaying. Missed calls, forgotten dates, careless words. Stop stacking up minor offenses like evidence for a trial. You're not a judge, you're a partner. Number 7, the season they couldn't love you right. Maybe they were distracted, lost, depressed even. But if they're choosing you differently now, don't stay stuck in that season. That's already passed. And number 8, the arguments that were settled but still haunt you. Let go of the urge to win. If it was resolved, stop digging it up. You're building love, not collecting trophies. Real love lasts when forgiveness comes easier than resentment. I hope that helps somebody out there. You stay with me. The vibes continue inside Love & R&B.
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0: 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It's Wine Time with KG at 844-258-8RNB. I got a DM from a young lady. She used to date her best friend's brother back when she was 18. She's 32 now. She was telling me how, you know, he's been around for this, that, and the third. You know, we kind of grew up together. Now, the fiance knows about this, and she's advocating for him to come to the wedding. He's like, nope, he's still an ex. He can't come to the wedding. So the question of the night, are exes an absolute no at weddings? Shakisha in Dallas, what do you say?
1: Like, come on, you're starting a new life.
0: I know, right? And the thing that got me is, like, she just kept going on saying, like, he was here for this and here for that. And I'm reading this like, lady, do you still like this man?
1: Exactly. She just want him close. That's what it is.
0: Probably. 844-258-8RNB. It's Wine Time with KG on Love and R&B.
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0: 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Question of the night, are exes an absolute no at weddings? Got a DM from a young lady. She said she used to date her best friend's brother back when she was 18. She's 32 now. Her and her fiance are about to get married. He's like, nope, he cannot come. He is an ex. She's like, but he's been around. We basically grew up together. He like, nah. So Earl and Charlotte, what do you think? Are exes an absolute no at a wedding?
1: Hey, man, I get what old boy is saying, the fiance. But, man, look, you don't know who else she's been with, who else going to be at that wedding. You know what I'm saying?
0: Yeah.
1: Like, you can't say no to just that one person, man.
0: Yeah, that is true. But I guess it's like, you know, you have some people that you used to date and y'all are friends now and you don't look at them that way.
1: Right.
0: And so, you know, maybe that's where she comes from.
1: You got to think about it like this. The caveat is that's her best friend brother. So that connection always going to be there as long as she still had that best friend. Get what he's saying, but I mean, ain't nothing he can really do about it. You make too much of a ruckus about it, she's going to get mad and you can't start your marriage off arguing.
0: No, I hear you, Earl. Thank you so much for your call. 844-258-8RNB. Get in on this conversation. And if I don't pick up, leave a voice message on the Love Lines and I'll play it back for Wine Time after the fact. This is Love and R&B.
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0: You're inside Lemon R&B with KG Smooth. 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DM from a young lady. She used to date her best friend's brother back when she was 18. 32 now. He's been around. The fiance knows about it, and she wants him to come to the wedding. And the fiance is like, nope, he's still an ex, and he cannot come. So, our ex is an absolute no at a wedding. Sabrina in Cincinnati, what do you think about this?
1: Honestly, think that she should leave the ex where he is. Like, you're starting a new chapter, you're getting married, and then isn't that like her best friend's brother?
0: Yeah.
1: So I mean, I understand your best friend being there, but why does his brother have to come?
0: I guess, you know, her thing is like, he's family, he's been around, you know, and all the things.
1: But you're getting married now, so you're starting your own family. You're starting something different.
0: Right. I mean, no arguments here.
1: Yes, ma'am. Exactly. Like, you're not at home at your mama house. This ain't your birthday. This is your wedding. So you're starting a new family, your damn self. So
0: yeah, it's almost like, you know, she is given like she wants to keep him close for whatever reason.
1: Exactly, because he's still hitting it. That's why. She like that D.
0: 844-258-8R&B. The question of the night, our ex is an absolute no at weddings. Hit me up. If I don't pick up, leave a voicemail on the love lines. It's Wine Time with KG on Love and R&B.
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0: This is Lovin' R&B with KG Smooth. 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Got a DM from a young lady who said she used to date her best friend's brother back when she was 18. She's 32 now. She's about to get married. He has been around. They're kind of like, you know, family because they grew up together. The fiance knows about it. But he's like, nope, he's an ex, and he still can't come to the wedding. But she keeps advocating for him. So my question is, are exes an absolute no at weddings? Rob in Baltimore, what do you think it is?
1: Man, listen, if she fights that hard for the ex to be there, she might be marrying the wrong person.
0: I was thinking the same thing, bruh. Like, what if he feels away and gets up and want to object?
1: Exactly. What if he feels some type of way and get a chance to stand up and say, nah, I don't agree with this? Then what?
0: Oh, man, that'll be like that wedding episode on A Different World. But if she respects her fiancé, I think she should do what he asks.
1: Gold, exactly. Overstood, exactly. That case, he can invite his ex. Oh, his homeboy, and he's a dated homeboy's sister.
0: Hey, Rob, I definitely appreciate your call. And if you still want to get in on this conversation, leave me a voicemail message on the love lines at 844-258-8RNB, and I'll play it back for Wine Time after the fact. Next hour, sharing your love story. This is Love and R&B.
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0: right, y'all, Rick's about the morning show. That's Miguel. All I want is you, bottom of the hour. It is about that time for Take It Tuesday with the one and only Beyonce Aloysius. What up?
1: Hey, Ricky. Good morning, everybody. Okay, so I am so excited. I don't know if you've seen this. This is Gary's probably favorite thing, the Ninja Smoothie. I know a lot of you have gotten it. You've been thinking about getting it. Well, before you go to the store and get it, there's a new one that's coming out. It's the Ninja Slushie 2. And why is it amazing? Because you get the swirl. You get two flavors swirled together. Or you could just have your individual flavor. You know, you got chocolate and vanilla. You got strawberry pineapple. It's amazing.
0: Hell, the problem is you don't use the first one you got.
2: I know. Okay. Right?
1: We do.
0: You forget that you got it. Only time I use it is when I get the kids over, when the kids and the grandkids, I put Kool-Aid in it. You know what
1: I'm
0: saying?
1: Oh, my gosh.
0: But then
1: you can
0: you
1: make
0: put it
1: apple
0: up and
1: juice.
0: Forget you got it.
1: Listen, you could do apple juice. You could make the Wendy's Frosties at home. You can do pineapple smooth. You could just throw some orange juice in there and have frozen orange juice in the morning when the kids go to school. It's amazing. You just got to look at all the recipes. It is phenomenal. It's one of my favorite things in the kitchen. But they have a new one, and it can do the blend, and I'm so excited about it. Big shout out to Ninja. They are always doing something amazing. Now, for everybody who's traveling, you know, you're getting ready for the holiday season, or you're just someone who's on the road for work. Well, Microsoft, along with the FBI, is telling people before you connect to free Wi-Fi, especially hotel Wi-Fi, you need to turn on the hotspot on your phone instead, because Russian hackers have created these apps to where they're getting into the Wi-Fi systems. And when you log into the hotel Wi-Fi, what you're doing is you're not actually using the hotel Wi-Fi. You're using a fake page that the scammers have made, and you're logging into their page. And now you are giving them access to your phone, your laptop, and anything that is connected to that Wi-Fi, so they can get your passwords. They can log into your bank. They can wipe everything out. So the safer thing to do, according to the FBI, is turning the hotspot on your phone and then connecting your laptop to your phone versus the free Wi-Fi or the hotel Wi-Fi that has public access to everybody. I know it's a lot. I know sometimes these things are scary, but again, you want to protect yourself as much as possible. And when you have these public Wi-Fi networks, you're really opening up your devices to these scammers, and they can get you. And I've been gotten, and a lot of people on the show have been gotten before as well.
0: How do you know that they have you?
1: When you start getting alerts from your bank account. I was on the phone with somebody the other day in the room, and I got a message from Cash App because somebody had accessed my Cash App account. And that's another thing, two-factor authentication. So, you know, when somebody gets your password, being able to get the password from your phone is a big deal too. So it's easy, all right? So whenever you set up a password, they're going to ask you, do you want to set up two-factor authentication? I can't say that. This is one of those words. Authentication. Thank you so much. You want to set that up because not only do they have to enter your password, they have to have access to your phone. And so they have to put that second number in. So always set that up just as a backup and make sure you're secure. And for all my parents out there getting ready for back to school, you're looking for laptops, right? 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
0: There it is. 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I thought you were going to say, and these and many others, bless me, asking your name. You just say, amen. All right, y'all.
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11: Every Saturday from 11 a.m. to 7 p.m., it's Throwback Saturday. Oh, you love the old cuts? Let's see how sharp your IQ is on old school cuts. You name the song in 3 seconds.
12: Oh, no, I got that one. I got that one for sure, for sure. Al Green, Tired of Being Alone.
11: Oh, come on.
12: Ah, wait until the chorus.
11: You got to be quicker than that. Let's see about this one here.
12: All right, got to put James Brown. That's my big payback. That's easy. That's easy. I got that. Come on now. Give me something challenge. Give me a challenge.
11: You want a hard one. What do you think it is? Time's up.
12: Oh,
11: time's
12: no. Up. This is like time's a wedding up. Song time's for up. Sure.
11: How about this one here, bro?
12: I should have kept my mouth closed now. I can't hear this challenge.
11: Oh, you don't know? How about this one here?
12: Hey, boom. Give me that Steve Harvey, the butt. Doing the butt. Hey.
11: Throwback Saturday. Every Saturday from 11 a.m. to 7 p.m. right here at 1620 KYIZ and 1480 KBMS. 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

0: All right, y'all, the One Voice Cruise 2026 is selling October the 26th through November the 1st, man, and I'm going to be your host. That's right, and the Rick Savannah Morning Show is broadcasting live, and we got the Brat, T.I., Rick Ross, Keith Sweat, and more. We're going to all be performing, man. 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

0: Listening to The Voice. Come on, dig me now. One and only Steve Harvey. Got a radio show. Five things that I know successful people have to do. To be successful, the principles are the same. You can apply it to anything. You know, if you want to be happily married, you know, whatever it is, the principles of success are the same. There are a series of things that you have to do. You cannot skip the steps of success. If you do, you're going to have to go back and step on them anyway. So here's a part, man, that I want you all to understand about me and about how to look at it. You know, you cannot underestimate faith and prayer. You just can't. You cannot underestimate the power of faith and the power of prayer. See, for me, this is just for me now. This ain't in the scripture nowhere. This is just something I discovered. What prayer did for me was it tied me to my Creator. It gave me a sense, and I'm describing it this way, but I'm telling you it's deeper than this, but it gave me a sense that I wasn't alone. And in actuality, I wasn't. But prayer helped connect me to the power source that was available to me to get through, get around, or get over whatever it was that was in the way. Whether it was just a period I stretched, I had to go through of hard work. It had a period I had to go through to learn some lessons. Some periods I had to go through from having to pay for some of the mistakes I've made, whatever the case may be. Prayer gave me a decided advantage, especially over my enemies. Now, the majority of people in my life that were my enemies, I didn't want them to be my enemies. Make no mistake about this. But through the thing called life, some things went down, some things happened from here and there and went over here and over that way, and a person became my enemy. The majority of enemies I had came out of nowhere. I have no reason to even see why they are my enemies. But, you know, life goes on, man. It happens from time to time. Some people just won't let it go. See, some people in their quest to do something to you or to make you pay, they just won't let it go. Well, it may cause you some discomfort, and some of it may be lies about you and all of this and all of that, but that can't prohibit you from going forward. So what I'm saying is prayer gave me the strength, wisdom, understanding, and courage to either go through it, go around it, or go over it. But it happened. I do not know how I could have made it without faith and without prayer. It would have, something would have got me. YouTube would have got me. The bloggers would have got me. My partners that I grew up with that used to laugh behind my back, they would have got me. My friend that went over to my mother's house one time and told her, you know what Steve's problem is? He out there telling them jokes. He just lazy. He don't want to work. That would have got me. They didn't know. I ain't really mad at them, because they was just, all they was doing was basing their conversations and passing judgment based on what they knew, based on what they believed. They didn't believe I was going to make it. But that's them, though. If it was not for faith, which is the belief in things that you cannot see, I wouldn't have made it. Because I would have listened to everybody else who didn't see me getting here and went along with it. And then prayer. Oh, my goodness, man. How many times has prayer bailed me out? Prayer has bailed me out. Prayer still bailing me out. Tell you the truth, man. Quiet as it's kept. Prayer, that connection to your Heavenly Father, that connection to your Creator, that connection to that source of power and inspiration, that connection of never feeling that you're alone. You know, I was watching Bishop Jakes on TV yesterday, and it was a repeat. And one of the things he was talking about, well, let me just get to the gist of it. I was going through a portion of my life, and I went through it for some years, y'all. I had gotten myself into a jam that lasted for years. I'm telling you, for years, with some serious consequences to follow, for years. And I was so busy looking at where I was at. I was sulking sometimes, man. I'd get on the radio, man, I'd be just done. I was sulking. My spirit had gotten low. I had gotten tired of the fight. And I would come on some mornings, man, and I would try not to let on, but I was hurting. Cause I had been in it for years, man. I had been in this thing for years. And one thing I was doing, I was so busy looking at where I was at. And when I was watching Bishop Jakes, he preached this sermon. He was talking about so busy looking at where you at that you don't even realize that God has been with you the entire time. And you know what, man? Just yesterday, I heard this. And I text him. I text Bishop Jakes. And I thanked him because it was an old message, I could tell. And I text him up and I said, man, thank you so much. I was just watching you on TV. And you told me, man, something that I'll always remember, that whatever you're going through, that he's there with you the whole time. But see, well, sometimes when you're so busy looking at where you at, you don't even notice where he is. And see, sometimes, man, that helped me. And that's going to help me in the future to realize that what I'm going through, that he's there. He's there with me. And he's going to protect me. And he ain't going to let my enemies overcome me. And he ain't going to let nobody overtake me. And he ain't going to let me go under because he's there. It's just you can't be so busy looking at where you at that you don't take notice of where he at. God is always there. He's always available. And the best way to tap into that and know it is you got to pray. Prayer has changed my life. Prayer can change your life. You can become something if you just pray.
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2: 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Let them know that you're encouraged. 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Hallelujah. 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

0: Girls, the Mac is back. Yeah, the Mac is back, baby. Full, vivid, and living color. Full of gratitude, man. God takes care of me. Didn't go nowhere this year. Just did a health vacation. Just trying to get myself back healthy, man. Feel good about everything, man. God in the blessing business, waking me up every day. Whoo, man. Man, oh, man. Oh, man. That waking up is big. It is big, man. Yeah. Anyway, we here, ladies and gentlemen, Steve Harvey Morning Show, Shirley Strawberry, Carla Pharrell, Mississippi Monica Jr. Tommy ain't here today. Ladies and gentlemen, but I am.
1: The Return Mac of the Mac.
0: Is
1: come on,
0: back.
1: Man. Return of the Mac.
0: The Mac. Hey. What's going on? Junior, how you been, man?
2: I'm good, man.
0: I was a little worried about you while I was gone. You know, you dip in and out.
2: Nah, dog. I was good, man. You know.
1: He was outstanding.
2: Had a little issue, you know, but we good. You
0: know, oh, we know price. That.
2: Yeah, it was cool.
0: Yeah.
2: But nah, we good, man. Uncle, how you been feeling, man? What you been doing on a health vacation? What is that? What all go into that?
0: Fishing.
2: Ain't nothing...
0: Ain't nothing healthier than fishing.
2: Fishing?
0: Yeah, I took my boat out. Second time I took my boat out, getting it broke in. Good.
2: Okay. Yeah.
0: Got me a bass boat, so. But it's a little hot right now in the summer, so. I go out there. If you get out there early in the morning, you can get them. But after that, they gone, lock it in for the day.
2: Yeah.
0: Yeah.
2: Yeah.
0: That's all I did, man. Just enjoyed myself, you know. Stayed out the limelight.
1: Yeah.
0: I only went to Washington, D.C. and to London. That was it.
1: Oh, that's it.
3: Oh, yeah. That's it.
2: That's the one.
3: Little old trips.
2: Yeah,
3: you know, D.C.
2: London.
0: I went to a tennis match in D.C. and did the coin toss for the beginning of the match. I never knew they had a coin toss.
1: Yeah. You just see them playing.
3: Who will serve? And mm-hmm.

0: Yeah, that's what you do. You flip the coin, see who serves first.
1: Yeah.
0: Okay. You know.
2: Did you enjoy yourself? You have fun?
0: Yeah. I had a good time, man. I'm famous in D.C. That's for sure. Make
2: what
0: no
2: happened?
0: Mistake about that. They found out. They gonna fly me up there and found out. Ooh, Lord, we need security. Yeah, I told y'all. And I went to London. Let me tell you something. I went to London to a place called Greenyear, and it's the home. It's 5 minutes away from the where they manufacture Rolls Royces at.
2: Oh,
3: okay.
0: But I wasn't there for that. I was there for the horse show. I was so disappointed.
1: In the horse show?
0: Because I wanted to make a Rolls Royce. They drove me through the facility and I drove around it. No, I didn't make one. I want to, though. Ooh, Lord, I want to.
2: Steve Harvey edition coming soon.
1: Limited edition. It'll be so
2: cool. Yeah.
0: I wanted to, but no, not yet. It ain't the time for that.
2: All right. Well, you heard him. Return of the Mac. Steve is back.
0: Return of the Mac. Hey.
2: Coming up at 32 minutes after the hour. Junior is in for the nephew to run that prank back right after this.
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0: 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It is time now to run that prank back with Junior in for the nephew. Junior, what you got for us?
1: All right, Shirley. Well, you know, the nephew's not here today, but he did leave us to run that prank back. And the prank is the postman always rings twice.
0: Okay.
1: The postman always rings twice. Come on, Cat.
2: Hello?
3: Hello, I'm trying to reach Carlos.
2: This is he. Who is?
3: My name's Benny, man. Benny Phipps. Hey, you, I want to make sure I got the right person. You work for the post office, right?
2: Yeah.
3: Okay. Do you deliver mail off of Murphy Road?
2: Sometimes, yeah. Yeah.
3: Okay. I live at... First of all, I wanted to make sure I had the right postman. Now, it's been brought to my attention that there's a postman that has been stopping by my house, and what I'm not understanding is why are you bringing mail to my door opposed to just putting mail in the mailboxes on the street where everybody got their mailboxes at?
2: What do you say? You say it again?
3: I live at Murphy Road.
2: Murphy Road. Yeah, I deliver over there. But you say delivering packages at your house?
3: No, I said you've been bringing mail to my house and opposed. Here's what I'm trying to tell you, Carlos. My wife is at home all day. She don't work.
2: Mm-hmm.
3: And my understanding is you've been stopping by there on more than one occasion on a daily basis. You coming by there 2-3 times, you know. But what I'm understanding, there ain't no mail being brought over there. I'm trying to figure out what are you doing at my house. Now, what really brought all this to a head, because you already know what's going on. Let me go on and let you know that, Carlos. I do know what's going on. I picked up the clothes from the cleaners this morning, and to my attention, it's a man's post office shirt in my package.
2: What color was it?
3: It's blue, light blue.
2: I got a blue one.
3: Okay, well, explain this to me. How your shirt get in my house?
2: Do it have my name on it? Because that could be anybody's shirt.
3: Okay, so hold on. What you trying to say? Is more postmen stopping by my house?
2: Yeah, man. Sometimes you know, we do have different guys in that neighborhood. You know, because I really
3: here's
2: don't...
3: my problem, man. My problem is this: is that my wife is at home all day, every day, and my understanding is that you stopping by there
2: First of all, dog. You can call the 1-800 number because how'd you get my number, dude?
3: Hey, don't worry about that. I find ways. How you get my address that you stopping by there every morning? Huh?
2: I just deliver what they give me to deliver, and dude, I put the mail in a box, and this is a package I don't get out.
3: Excuse me?
2: I don't, dude. That wasn't me, dude. I go to the cleaners
3: this morning and pick up clothes, and it is a post office shirt in there that evidently belonged to a man. That's got to be, it must be yours.
2: That's none of mine, man. That's not mine. I have all mine over here.
3: Okay, I'll tell you what. This is what we're going to do, Carlos. Because, Carlos, let me tell you something. I know you're lying. See, and what you're doing is you're delivering more than mail at my house, and I know it, Carlos. You understand me? So, listen.
2: That's not me, dude.
3: Excuse me?
2: That's not me. It can't be me.
3: Hey, let me tell you something. When you come on Murphy Road tomorrow, okay, I'm going to be out there at the mailboxes waiting on you.
2: For what?
3: Because me and you going to handle this problem that we got tomorrow morning when you bring the mail. So when you bring the mail, bring your too. Okay, Carlos?
2: Hey, hold on. Are you threatening me?
3: I'm telling you, when you bring the mail, bring your too.
2: Dude, I didn't come at you like that. You ain't got to come at me like that. Dude.
3: Hey, man, you came up in my house, and I know you said my house.
2: Dude, I told you that wasn't me, man.
3: Post office shirt in my house.
2: Dude, that was not me. I don't know where you live. I don't know who the you are, but you threatening me, dude. Dude.
3: Hey, man, I'll see you in the morning at the mailbox. Bring your Carlos.
2: I'm off tomorrow, but I will come to your house with plain clothes on and whoop your
3: what you say?
2: You want to with me?
3: Hey, you the
2: bitch. Oh, where you Murphy Road. I will be there.
3: Murphy Road. Bring your because what you're not going to keep doing is running up in my house while I'm out at work trying to earn a living for my family, and you up in my house laying up, and you're leaving your clothes. I found some mace in there. I guess that's what you use when you spray on them dogs. I found that, too.
2: I'm going to bring some extra mace. I'm going to spray your with that mace. I'm going to knock your out.
3: So you, I tell,
2: I'm gonna be out in the mailbox, Carlos. I can't wait till tomorrow.
3: Excuse me.
2: This a. I told you I wasn't the one. But if you want to with me, wrong for real.
3: Okay, cool.
2: When
3: I see you tomorrow,
2: it's on. It's whatever. Hey, you threatening me and all that. But I tell you what, I will come over there in some plain clothes and whoop your because you're not going to make me lose my job, dog.
3: Okay.
2: That's my job. But
3: whatever it's got to be. I don't care if you're in the post office uniform. I don't give a if you're in your pajamas, Carlos. But when you come to that mailbox and I find you out there by the mailboxes, that's your man. Because I know you've been in my house, Carlos.
2: I'm telling you, I'm there.
3: Okay, so be it then. So be it. I got one more thing else I want to tell you before you get there.
2: Tell me what. You know, I recall me.
3: Well, is you listening to me?
2: Yeah.
3: This is Nephew Tommy from the Steve Harvey Morning Show. You just got pranked by your coworker.
2: Oh, you. You. Ain't this a. Ain't this a. Oh, I'm going to get that tomorrow.
3: Carlos, you all right, man?
2: Ah, dude, I'm driving. Pull over to the side of the road. I'm hanging out the truck. I'm about to go crazy. I'm on my way to your house right now. I was on my way to your house. I just got off of work. Damn. I'm going to get
3: him. Oh, man. Hey, I got one more thing to ask you, man. What is the baddest radio show in the land?
2: Steve Harvey Morning Radio Show. No doubt. All the way.
1: All right, Shirley, there you have it. Postman always rings twice at the nephew left. You know, is there a reason the nephew ain't here on the Tuesday? Did we discuss that?
4: Didn't he tell us that he wasn't probably going to be here? He told us, right?
1: I know Unc came back. He was here yesterday, but now he's not going to be here today.
5: Because Steve is back.
1: Because yeah, Uncle Steve came back, so he
6: well,
1: did
6: you
1: too
6: know,
1: much.
6: It's too much pressure on him, you know, little man. Little man, he got to go somewhere and lay down. Yeah. 2 weeks trying to be me? that boy almost killed himself.
1: That's what it is.
5: Sound is
1: too
5: heavy,
1: much,
5: baby.
6: Boy, he got to go lay down. He lost his voice and everything.
1: can't keep dragging
6: them big shoes around. It's hard when you're trying to step in them shoes, though.
1: No, so.
4: All right. Well, Steve is back, as you can hear. Coming up next, it is Ask the CLO, our Chief Love Officer, Steve Harvey, in the building right after this.
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0: 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Coming up at the top of the hour in entertainment and some trending headline news, Nolan Wells' parents received support at the Omega Psi Phi Fraternity Incorporated 85th Grand Conclave. We'll talk about that. Also still trending, Dr. Fauci pleading the Fifth Amendment during a Senate committee hearing. And in entertainment news, have you ever been a matchmaker for your friends? Ciara and Russell Wilson were matchmakers for newlyweds Coco Jones and Donovan Mitchell. We'll talk about all of these stories at the top of the hour. How sweet is that? Yeah, but right now, it is time to ask the CLO. He is back, our Chief Love Officer, Steve Harvey. This is from Asia in Lake Charles. Asia writes, I dated a guy that never took me on dates. He said he couldn't afford it, and he asked me to be patient, but I couldn't. 2 years later, he has a great job, and he just bought a house. I think he still hates me. How do I get a second chance?
1: No. He still hates you. Guys don't remember. Guys remember that kind of stuff.
0: Uh-huh.
1: Back then, they didn't want me. Mm-hmm. Now I'm hot. They all on me.
2: Mike Jones, who?
1: Hello. And their Bibbs.
0: It's a long time.
1: You just some things you just never forget.
0: Who? What, Annette Bibbs?
1: Yeah. Annette Bibbs. Yeah, didn't go to the junior prom with me, and I finally asked her why.
0: Junior prom? Is that the one that said?
1: 15. Uh-huh. Yeah, she told me, she said, I asked her why. She said, I just don't want to go. Then I kept pressing her.
0: Uh-huh.
1: So she went on and told me, I don't like your facial features.
2: And
1: so,
2: Jesus have mercy.
1: I never recovered from that.
0: Yeah. See, I don't see how you could.
1: I never recovered. You don't like my facial features.
0: Because I can't change them. Yeah. They weren't doing like
1: then,
0: major
1: I made it. I was in Cleveland selling out the state theater. Mm-hmm. And she came backstage.
0: Mm.
1: Lord, she was fine.
0: How many years later?
1: Oh, let me see. That happened when I was 15, so I came back. I was probably 40.
0: Oh, wow.
1: 25 years later. Yeah.
2: Still holding on, huh?
0: Yeah.
1: Ooh, Lord, she was fine.
0: So she came backstage, and did you...
1: You know.
2: She tried to holler.
1: Hey, you remember me? I said, and that bill. Wow, I said, man, this girl fine. My boy said, man, this one right here fine. So she asked me, did I want to go get something to eat? I told her I wasn't hungry. Then she said, how about coffee? I told her I stopped drinking coffee, which was a lie.
0: Revenge. You were in revenge mode.
1: Yeah. And then she said, well, if you ever want to reach out, she gave me a number and walked off. My boy said, hey, man, what is wrong with you? Are you crazy? I said, no, man, that's a girl. She didn't like my facial features. So don't like them now either. Because they are definitely
0: account.
1: Bigger now. So I know they bigger now. So
0: so is your bank account.
1: Mm-hmm. All right, what you got?
0: All right, Ronnie in Brooklyn writes, I told my wife I was at Jeff's house, and she didn't believe me. She called Jeff's wife in my face and asked her if I'd been there. Jeff's wife said yes. I owe Jeff's wife dinner soon, but how do I deal with my wife for checking up on me all the time?
1: Bro, I can't help you with that.
0: Uh-huh.
1: Your wife has trust issues.
0: Yes, she does.
1: Now, that could be baggage from a previous relationship. It could have been something that you did in the past. One of them two things is in play. And I cannot help you with that, man. If you don't want her checking up on you, take her everywhere you go.
3: That worked.
0: Okay.
2: Cheat.
0: All right.
2: You don't have to worry about all this.
1: No, see, but he wasn't cheating.
0: Because Jeff's wife said he was there.
1: Yeah. And she over there just checking up on him anyway. How do I stop her from checking on me? You know.
0: Yeah. All right, moving on to Christy in Seattle. Crystal writes, my boyfriend's ex-wife still hangs out with their old friends group.
1: Okay, say that again, Shirley.
0: My boyfriend's ex-wife still hangs out with their old friend group. Okay. Yeah. She was at a party Saturday, and my boyfriend said she had a right to be at the party. He said it's just something that I have to deal with. Should I tolerate it or break up with him? Wow, extremes.
3: Oh.
1: Well, I mean, it seems to be bothering you.
0: Mm-hmm.
1: Now, this is his ex-wife?
0: Yeah, his ex-wife. They're,
1: and
0: they're, she's
1: they're friends. With, it's not. He can't do anything about that.
0: Yeah.
2: Right.
0: Unless he stops going.
1: He's still friends with the friend group.
0: And so is she.
1: She's still friends because she knew some of the women.
0: Mm-hmm. Mm-hmm.
1: Now, he got you. You the new girl. What, he can't tell her where to go.
0: Right.
1: That's why they divorced now. He can't tell her nothing.
3: Come on.
0: And she didn't say anyone bothered her or said anything to her.
1: No, this is her. She's uncomfortable.
0: Mm-hmm.
2: The new girlfriend
1: is uncomfortable.
0: Right, right.
1: So you're going to give up a good man because you can't pull yourself together.
0: Yeah.
2: She's sick of seeing the ex. That's all it is.
3: That's what it sounds like.
2: Yeah, she got the party. She here again. She ain't got no.
1: Yeah,
2: party.
1: And she fine. Yeah. All that. Yeah.
0: Yeah. All right, last one.
1: Because that ex come in there in her best. The ex don't come in there playing.
3: Oh,
1: well, she not finna come in there looking like second class.
0: Mm-hmm.
1: She up in there with it on.
0: Yeah. Let me show you what you missed, mm-hmm. what you divorced. All right.
1: God.
0: This is the last one, Steve. This is from Nick in Cleveland. You might know him.
1: My dog.
0: Nick writes, my 16-year-old daughter is on punishment for going to the mall in her bonnet. I took her phone for a week, and I have been arguing with my wife over this because she thinks I'm too strict, and it's not that serious. Is a punishment too harsh?
1: No, not if that's the rule.
0: Mm-hmm.
1: You got every right. You know, look, y'all, let's have some dick. They changed the dress code at Tuskegee.
0: Yeah, we have.
1: No more bonnets, no more do-rags, no more house slippers to class.
0: Mm-hmm.
1: And it's not, and it's really not been a controversial decision. Most the kids going along with it.
0: Mm.
1: You know, look, man, you got to have some standards somewhere.
0: Mm-hmm.
1: But if you're so busy trying to be your child's friend, then let them do what they want to do.
0: Mm-hmm. Mm-hmm.
1: But she wore a bonnet to the mall. Why?
0: Ooh. Yeah.
3: Mm.
0: So he took her phone for a week, and he and his wife have been arguing because his wife thinks he's too strict.
1: Look, okay. Okay. Tell your children not to do something.
0: Mm-hmm.
1: Let them do it anyway, and then have no consequences and watch how they turn out.
0: Ooh. Yeah. Yeah.
2: So you say because you don't it's the rule. The rule is the rule as a parent. You break the rule, you got to deal with the consequences.
1: There's consequences.
2: Yeah, punishment.
0: And,
1: but
0: and
1: you know,
0: this is
1: you
0: so
1: too
0: simple.
1: Strict.
0: That's, yeah. Mm-hmm. Just don't wear your bonnet to the mall. I mean, that's
1: well, I wear simple. It anyway.
2: Okay.
1: All the rest of the classless people got it on.
0: Why is that so hard?
3: Right. Father's mad. I don't blame him.
0: But this is causing a problem in your marriage, though?
3: Yeah. I don't care.
1: Well, listen, I think the parents have to sit down and get on the same page so they can have a united front in front of the child. You might disagree with what the husband said, but let her serve the punishment for the week, and then y'all work out how you're going to move forward from there.
0: Yeah. All right. Thank you, CLO. Appreciate it. Coming up at the top.
1: But she on her computer talking, though. I just want to let you know.
0: Coming up at the top of the hour, we'll have some entertainment news and some trending headline news for you right after this.
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14: And here's Heather with the weather.
15: Well, it's beautiful out there, sunny and 75, almost a little chilly in the shade. Now, let's get a read on the inside of your car. It is hot. You've only been parked a short time and it's already 99 degrees in there. 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
1: 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If it's Monday, Tuesday, Wednesday, or Thursday, you're getting ready for Community Potpourri. 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

0: 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Tuesday, April 4th, what it is, and a good morning. We're at 1420 KRIZ and 1620 KYIZ. Community Potpourri, Frank Dubauer here, thanking you for locking in for a good Tuesday morning. Election day, yes it is. Where's your ballot? You know, I have to ask that question. You haven't filled it out yet. What you waiting on? Got to be in the drop box by 8 o'clock tonight. Don't put it in the mail. Please do not put it in the U.S. Postal Service, period. Please do not do that, okay? Drop it in the drop box or your ballot will be counted, okay? Because there's some stuff going on with the snail mail, the U.S. Postal Service. So make sure you drop. You want your ballot counted. Drop into the box, drop box, that is, by 8 o'clock tonight, okay? August number 4 is what it is. You've heard about the National Night Out. Yeah, this is where communities get together and hold events to celebrate and get together and talk about different things. And I got Miss Trina Baker on the line from the organization. And Trina, what's that official name of your organization that you're working with?
1: Yes, Seattle Neighborhood Group.
0: Seattle Neighborhood Group. Trina Baker, and good morning, Trina.
1: Good morning. Good morning, Frank. Thank you so much.
0: Have to ask you. Go ahead.
1: Oh, yeah. I was going to thank you so much for giving us the opportunity to join you today.
0: Mm-hmm. Well, I'm going to ask you, too. Where's your ballot?
1: Oh, getting dropped in by 8 o'clock.
0: You going to drop it by 8 o'clock tonight? Had to ask you, okay, and who you going to vote for, because I'm quite sure if you vote in that last election for mayor, you probably wanted to vote, you wanted Bruce Harrell in office because the one we got in office right now. Oh, that's a topic for another time. Trina Baker's here. We're going to talk about the the National Night Out. Yes, it is. And this is where communities get together to heal, put a lot of pride and a lot of action. And the Seattle National organization that Trina's with is a National Night Out service. Uh-huh. And National Night Out is a national event promoted locally by police department and others across the nation to bring some healness to the community. And one community that we know we need a lot of healness in, healing in, is the Rainier Beach area. Is that correct, Trina? If I can get my words together this morning.
1: Yep, absolutely. It's a national event, and they're being hosted all over the city. But I'm a part of the Rainier Beach Safeway National Night Out.
0: Mm-hmm. That's the one that held every National Night Out in the Rainier Beach Safeway parking lot. Tell us what's going to be happening there, what we can see when one come out, and just explain the National Night Out for everybody who may not know.
1: Yeah, absolutely. It's a national movement, and we are in partnership with Seattle Police Department. Captain Heidi Tuttle has been leading the effort with us down over at the Rainier Beach Safeway. We are partnering with other organizations in the Rainier Beach area. Rainier Beach is a beautiful, safe place for youth, as well as Regional Office of Gun Violence Prevention.
0: Mm-hmm.
1: And we have some amazing resources lined up. Amazing partnerships all coming together to host public safety resources for our community.
0: National Out is held every first Tuesday in the month of August, and today is that date. Now, meet and greeting, we see that there'll be block watch captains and a whole lot of individuals there. Get my lips together this morning for people to meet and greet, correct?
1: Absolutely. We will have our public leaders, civic leaders, and our government officials all coming through from 5 p.m. to 8 p.m.
0: Mm-hmm. Okay. Now, there will be some activities, and I think they see the Public Health Service of Seattle and King County. What kind of service will they be providing tonight?
1: Yes, we will have a number of activities, actually. So outside of providing public safety resources from all our resources and partners, we also are just bringing block party fun. So we will have Detective Cookie's Chess Club set up.
0: Mm-hmm, okay.
1: We will also, yes, we will have Roll Around Sea Town roller skaters join us.
0: Mm-hmm.
1: We will have the Double Dutch Divas.
0: Okay.
1: We will also have DJ Darnell with Shut the Door Karaoke. We will have a garden workshop with retired Seahawk Gary Gilliam with Empower the Bridge. We have a whole project where we want to beautify that the parking lot at the Safeway location. So we'll be reimagining a beautiful, safe place. We also will have the Rainier Beach Artist Collective setting up an art zone.
0: Mm-hmm.
1: We will have face painting, Seattle Public Utilities leading a parking lot cleanup. And then last but not least, crime prevention through environmental design. We call that SEPTET. And that is where we will be making sure our community knows how to sign up for community block watches, leading a community block watch, and just doing empowering yourselves as community members to take back your neighborhood.
0: Mm-hmm.
1: So we want to activate all our community members to do what they feel is necessary to step up within their communities and their neighborhoods.
0: That's at 9262 Rainier Avenue South tonight, 5 p.m. to 8 p.m., the National Night Out in a community that needs a lot of healing, as I was saying, tried to say at the start of the show, the Rainier Beach area. And the National Night Out is a national event, and we're stressing this one, particular one, in the south part of Seattle, National Night Out, and that will be in the safe Rainier Beach parking lot. Recreational activities say provided by the Double Dutch Divas. Oh, they put on a good show. Yes, they do. Detective Cookies Chess Club will be there, you say?
1: Yes.
0: Mm-hmm. Okay. Yes. And on your literature, you're sure that we see a community garden workshop led by Empower at the Bridge by retired Seahawks Gary Gillian. What's that all about?
1: Yes, we are reimagining that parking lot. And we all know that is a highly crime-infested parking lot. And so our plan is to take back the parking lot. And part of that plan is to beautify that parking lot and create a safe place. And so we are, Gary is unrolling a project for beautifying that parking lot with gardening. So that will be unveiled today as well.
0: I know you're working with, and they say the National Night Out is a national event promoted locally by Seattle Police Department's Crime Prevention and other groups. And I'm quite sure there'll be a lot of popos in the house tonight, the Seattle Police Department. And I'm quite sure the brand new interim police chief will probably be there too, Mr. Sales.
1: Correct.
0: And others.
1: Yes.
0: To probably have the crime prevention, what the trailer, whatever they call it. The mobile unit, what I'm trying to say.
1: Yes.
0: And it's all free.
1: It's all free, even free food. I think we forgot to mention that part.
0: Oh, that's free food, okay.
1: Right? That is the biggest part right there, is
0: okay.
1: Free food, sponsored by Safeway.
0: Mm-hmm.
1: And so we love partnering with our local Safeway, and we just want to show them some love today, as they as well are outreaching to the community, letting the community know that they are still there, and we're letting them know we stand with them.
0: Mm. I know you mentioned a lot of the organizations. Will our good friends from the community to pass this way be there with the booth or table or such and other organizations?
1: That list is still growing.
0: Uh-huh.
1: We have invited all of the organizations that are doing work out in the Rainier Beach area. And so we are steadily getting sign-ups right now. We are up to 20 booths,
0: okay,
1: and 20 resource tables, and so that list is steadily growing. I've been up all night, actually, just keeping up with our event logistics. I am the community outreach event planner, public safety coordinator for our Rainier Beach area. So, our logistics are growing, our vendors are growing, and it's going to be an amazing time.
0: Okay. 7:13 in the morning, we're speaking to Trina Baker. We're talking about the Seattle National Night Out 2026. And we're speaking and focusing on the one, I'm quite sure it's in other communities too, but tonight, 5 to 8 o'clock at the Safeway parking lot in the Rainier Beach area. As Trina said, and I said too, the community there needs a lot of healing. And I hope everyone comes out. I'm quite sure that We'll have some of our reverends will be there, too, to spread a little Christmas, not Christmas, but a lot of Christian joy, if I can put it that way, through the community, right?
1: Yeah, absolutely. We need it. We need all the love. We need all the encouragement. And we need the presence of our community to come stand with us.
0: And our good friend, we mentioned that our good friend Detective Cookie will have her chess club there. And that's set up right there. We set up right there in the parking lot, huh?
1: Yes, we'll be set up right there in the parking lot. We'll be... You can find us in the parking lot next to that gas station.
0: Mm-hmm. Okay. Anything else we need to know, Trina, before we let you go here for the Seattle National Night Out, one of the events happening in the Rainier Beach Safeway parking lot there on Rainier Avenue?
1: This is just the time for us to mobilize. And we are, our organizations, we just want to let the community know we're here. We support you. We love you. And we have all these wonderful resources that we'd love to share with you. So please come out and join us and stay tuned for more public safety events mm-hmm. from Seattle Neighborhood Group.
0: Okay, and I'm quite sure that you've worked on many other events along the way, and I'm quite sure our good friends from FAST will be there, Ms. Kathy Wilmore and her husband, whose name's slipped my mind at the moment.
1: Larry Wilmore, yes. Fathers and Sons Together, Larry. Larry and Kathy Wilmore have been doing work within Rainier Beach for the last 14 years. So absolutely, they are a catalyst to this movement and the work that we're doing in Rainier Beach.
0: Her husband is named Larry. There we go. We got it together. Trina, well, I want to thank you very much for letting us know what's happening at one of the events, and it's free. If you say free food, come meet and greet. A lot of information will be parlayed there in the parking lot at the Rainier Beach Safeway, and many organizations there. I see that you got the Seattle Neighborhoods, the Seattle Park and Recreation, Seattle Office of Planning and Community Development, the help from Seattle University, Seattle Public Schools, the Police Department, Public Health, and many, many more. And Trina, thanks for your time this morning. As you say, you up all night planning, huh?
1: Yeah, totally.
0: at least try to get an hour of sleep today, okay, sometime. I know it's going to be tough, but when you put on these events, you get all excited and, boy, you get kind of nervous, don't you?
1: Yes, we're excited, and we just want to make sure we put on a good program for the community tonight.
0: Okay, that's from 5 to 8 to Safeway Parking Lot, Rainier Beach. Trina, thank you very much this morning. You have a great day, okay?
1: Thank you. I appreciate you, Frank.
0: Uh-huh. Right here at 1420 KRIZ and 1620 KYIZ. Community Appropriate. We're coming up on 717. That's just one of the events held around the National Night Out. That's the Seattle one, and that's one of the ones that we were stressing this morning. 5 to 8 at the Safeway parking lot there. Good morning, trying to get my lips to roll and put it all together there. But we're rolling into the morning time, and if you want to get in any conversation, something you want to bring up, go ahead. You know, it's interesting. If you go to seattlemedium.com, you can get a lot of information on the firing of Seattle Police Chief Sean Barnes. There's a letter on there. An open letter to the community from former Seattle Police Chief Sean Barnes. There's also a letter to the mayor, an opinion piece to the mayor, Wilson. You can check that out at seattlemedium.com. But in the letter from the Chief Barnes, he starts off by saying, after much prayer, reflection, and conversations with the people I love most, I made the decision, the difficult decision, that is, to resign as Chief of Police for the Seattle Police Department. Mm-hmm. He said he came to Seattle and believed in the city, and he believed in the members of the Seattle Police Department, and he believed we could make a meaningful progress together. There's one thing that stood out in the letter to me, and not that I'm going to do a little editorializing here, that when events like this happen, there's always chance for folks to just start talking, start yakking about things they have no knowledge of. Uh-huh. And, it just goes on and on and on. And the part I'm speaking about, he says that false narratives about my commitment to the city, my presence, my residency, and even my character spread with incredible speed. Those falsehoods didn't stop with me. They reached my wife, my children, and the people I love most. We received hateful messages and death threats that no family should ever have to endure.

0: family. What did he do? To everyone who welcomed me, challenged me, supported my family, and prayed for us, and believed in our work together, he says, thank you. Your kindness carried us through some very difficult days, and we will never forget it. While my title has changed, my values have not, my faith has not, my commitment to serving others have not. She says, Seattle will always hold a special place in my heart, and I will always be grateful for the privilege of serving this remarkable city. Dr. Sean F. Barnes. A letter, open letter to the people of Seattle from former Chief, Seattle Police Chief Sean Barnes. I did not read the entire letter, but I just hit some things that struck my thoughts and things. You can check out the entire letter at seattlemedium.com, or you can go to the Seattle Medium app. Mm-hmm. What I did not expect was quickly misinformation and would replace facts. The spreading of such things. The mayor has a lot to explain, but she says she has a different view and different eye into the Seattle Police Department. Well, maybe one day we'll explain what she saw, if I can put it that way. What did she see? Mm-hmm. She probably saw a black man that she could make the scapegoat. Some of the dumb questions I've, as I looked at the story. He wasn't in town during major events. Why wasn't he in town during this? He wasn't there. No one knows when something's going to happen. But just the silence goes on. And see, there's a lot of, as I said when I started talking about this, a lot of people just jaw-jacking, if I can put it that way, just talking. Spread rumors. Don't know what's going on. But I guess, it's your privilege, just like your privilege to vote. And I hope you've got your ballot. If you're voting and you're really concerned about voting, get your ballot in the drop box by 8 o'clock tonight, okay? Let people know how you feel. We're at 7:22 in the morning, right here at 1420 KRIZ, 1620 KYIZ. You want to get into the conversation, you go ahead, dial me up right now. Lines are wide open, okay? 206-325-1420. And we're at 503-770-8725. But you may have something to say about it. Yeah, the firing of letting go of the chief of the police department of the city of Seattle, Sean Barnes. Go to seattlemedium.com and read the entire letter, an open letter to the people of Seattle from former Seattle Police Chief Sean Barnes. And there's a letter to the mayor. Let's see. I had to make a copy of it so I don't have it right in front of me. Maybe I get it during the break. We're at 1420 KRIZ, 1620 KYIZ, and be back after the break, y'all.
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2: Back in Community Corporate at 1420 KRIZ and 1620 KYIZ. Into the morning time, you want to make a comment on something we were speaking about the resignation of Mr. Sean Bond of the Seattle Police Chief? Or something else on your mind? 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We're working we get a couple of complaints about the signal this morning, so we hope that wherever you're listening, you're online or over the air, you're okay. So drop me a call, let me know you're getting me, okay? 206-325-1420 and 503-770-8725. Election Day 2026. Yes, get your ballot, okay, in the drop box by 8 o'clock tonight, so that way you'll know your vote will be counted, and hope that you will be among those counted. Checking out some figures, and there was a lot of people did not vote in the last election in the city of Seattle, so we know why we got what we have for mayor. Because people that wanted to run, wanted her in office, voted. Some other folks who did not want her there. Do not want Bruce Harrell there. We see what happens, and it just goes round and round in a circle. Yes, that's why, as it says, have your vote counted. And if you don't vote, just sit down and be quiet. No reason to complain, okay? 206-325-1420. And we're at 503-770-8725 as we go in the morning time, and we do thank you as we move through the morning time here on Community Potpourri. Thanks to Trina Baker, let us know about the Seattle Neighborhood Group in partnership with the Seattle Police Department, the Rainier Beach Community, a beautiful safe place for our youth core team and local community organizations, holding the National Out event, yes, at the Safeway Rainier Beach, strengthening community relationships and advancing public service. What it is, this is also National Black Business Month. Hope that you, wherever you're shopping, that you will be spending some money with the black business, and not just today. Just not today, but other days too, okay? But National Black Business Month. And if you own a black business, you can contact us right here. We see a lot of businesses advertise with us. You can join the crew, too. 206-323-3070. Speak to the sales department, and you can be among those who do what they do to work with us. All right. As we move through the morning time, all right, at 1420 KRIZ and 1620 KYIZ, and something you want to talk about this morning, you go ahead and bring it up. Yesterday was election day. Yep, across the nation. Who will we have in office? Yeah, there's many positions available on that ballot. Yeah, Washington State legislators, judges, initiatives on different things. Yeah, one of my friends told me when there's an initiative that said he want to even a 1% on something, says vote against it. Because somewhere along the way, they'll start piling on. Yes, they will. And I say piling on, your property taxes will be going up if you're a property owner. homeowner. Mm-hmm. Yeah, and we see in the city of Seattle, there's a lot of owners complaining. And I say, I'm one, too. Yeah, there's one coming down the line. I think the King County Executive, Girmay Sahalai, wants to add some more tax to your property tax. Mm-hmm. Yep. And that should be coming down soon, or you'll be hearing more about it. Yes, 206-325-1420. And we're at 503-770-8725. Thanks for locking it in. See, we do have a little technical issue going our way this morning. So let's hope that wherever you are, drop me a call. Let me know that you're getting us loud and clear. Okay, wherever you are, 206-325-1420 and 503-770-8725. Just talking this morning about many different things, and you're in the conversation. We'd love to talk with you. Yes, we would. Right here on the radio station in the morning time at 206-325-1420 and 503-770-8725. Over the weekend, a very nice festival there, the Emoji Fest. Mm-hmm. Thanks to our good friends at the... Joaquin Garrett and the crew over there at Africatown Land Trust and others who put it all together. And when these organizations put together events like this, if you can, attend them, because chance to get out and see what happens. Also, too, we have people watching from other communities, seeing what we are doing. And we have a nice one, a clean one, no fights, no nothing like this, that, and things like that. That they realize that we're nice people. We enjoy good things. Yes, we do. Mm-hmm. And we don't fight. Uh-huh. Everybody's having a good time. And they had a good time on this past weekend. Coming up by the middle of August, we'll give that date. I heard the commercial for the festival at the Seattle Center, Festival Sanjata. Mm-hmm. That'll be going on. Uh-huh. And there'll be a couple other things happening throughout the community as we roll on through the rest of the summertime. And summertime, speaking about summertime, temperatures may get up to 88 to 90 today and tomorrow with smoke coming in from the forest fires and such from out of Spokane area and other areas. And speaking about forest fires and things, things that smoke will increase. And if you have an allergy or any kind of nasal problem, you may want to wear your mask. Get your mask and try to spend as little time as outside as possible if you're affected by the smoke. And I know a lot of people work outside, the roofers. I see a lot of roofing, a lot of industrial work going on, plumbing, and everybody's making that money while they can during the summertime, and they have to work outside. Hope they've got their thing together, and what can I say, that the weather will not affect them, but prepare yourself. 206-325-1420 and 503-770-8725. You know, one thing, I was speaking about those working outside and protecting oneself. You may have heard the story about the young man that was walking down the street in what city? I forgot what city it was, but on a hot day, and he had a hoodie on, and the police stopped him. And he simply said, "Why are you stopping me, cop?" Well, you know, I guess he felt the brother had on too many clothes. I see a lot of people are doing the summertime, trying to stay out of the sunshine, but they're outside and they may wear additional clothing. But that's just harassment to some folks, African Americans. Uh-huh, yep. But, young man, you are wearing too many clothes. Just stop the guy. But no reason at all, just because sometimes I think the popo tries to be slick, try to catch somebody doing something dirty. But the man was walking down the street. That's just what we see in America today. Mm-hmm. And it goes on. Yes, it does. And we do not have to deal with it. But we know what happens with us, to us. From others, okay? 206-325-1420, and we're at 503-770-8725. Sorry, my technical issue is causing some things and problems this morning, so I have to just keep rolling on, and I'll have to just maybe conversate till the 8 o'clock hour. We're at 24 minutes to 8 o'clock, it is, on the 1420 KRIZ and 1620 KYIZ. Mm-hmm. Did you have any trouble making a decision on who you voted for? Do you find the voter's pamphlet extra helpful? I know someone called me yesterday and said, Mr. Barrett, who do you think we should, I should vote for judge? I have no endorsements. I don't endorse anybody. I vote for folks, but I didn't give them any names and things like that. But that's why I think organizations should have voter education. That's one of my pet peeves. We put out the ballot. We ask for those to vote, but some people are not up on voting, and they don't know who to vote for. Mm-hmm. Yep. And some people seem to say that voting is a process that highly named recognition. Yep. Vote for some for people who they know have seen the name. I know when Chapala Street first started running, I was trying to figure, what's this? Is his name? Is that the name of a street they're trying to put up or what? But that was where it went. I don't know. Committed to Popery at 1420 KRIZ and 1620 KYZ. Hello, caller. How you doing?
3: Hey, Frank. How you doing?
2: Lovely, sir.
3: Good.
2: Are you having trouble receiving us? Sound like you do.
3: No, I'm getting you on my PC, so.
2: Oh, yeah, you're getting, okay, you're listening online. Okay, all right.
3: Yeah, so I don't have any problem getting you at all.
2: What's on your mind this morning?
3: Well, Frank, you know, it's that primary thing that we talk about frequently, and that's voting. I would encourage everyone to get out and exercise their what many people consider our God-given rights to vote in this democracy and select the candidate of our choice. And so I would encourage people to not only select the candidate of choice, but look at the candidates that has your best interests at heart and know what that person stands for, at least basically what its principles are, and see if, in fact, they line up with yours. And if they do line up with yours, then you go ahead and please go out and cast that vote. I turned my ballot back in last week, so I try to get mine back in as early as possible. If there's some confusion, they can call you and tell you what you need to do to correct it. Of course, so far I haven't had any issues with my ballot, but I think we should just make that a primary responsibility to do just that, to respond to with your ballot as early as possible, just in case you do have issues, because there are people out there, obviously, that was trying to stand in the way of your voting and take away that right away from you. And, man, we have gone through so much, putting our own personal safety in jeopardy. Not only us, but our parents and grandparents and friends and relatives that we have had in the past. Some of even have died for the vote. So let's be responsible and do just that. Go out and vote and be a good, responsible citizen. I mean, regardless of what anybody think of your citizenship, go ahead and get the ballot in. Mm.
2: Go ask one question this morning. A question for you. Notice that I guess I do a lot of reading, like a lot of the folks, and it's about Democrats taking African Americans for granted. They say we should stop letting them take us for granted. I agree. If there's something that they need to do, we need to be there to let them know how we feel. Exactly. Do you think they've taken us for granted over the years, African Americans, Democratic Party?
3: To some degree, yes, that's true. But you know, Frank, one thing that I think we must look at, and that is evaluate each one of these parties and see which one is doing the most for us. I'm not saying that they do it all for us, And I'm not saying that the Democratic Party is not taking us for granted, but how much a measure is that of being taken for granted is in the black community. I think we just, unfortunately, we have to have a way what the Republicans do for black people as opposed to the Democratic Party do for black people, because neither one of them is perfect.
4: Uh-huh.
3: And neither one of them is but we have to understand not only what they do and how they feel about black people, each party, but what they do as far as their legislation is concerned and the laws that they put on the books for us, and not only and how those laws affect us. If you look at the history from the 60s on, as far as the Democrats are concerned, those people that had huge problems, white people that had huge problems with black folks and the civil rights revolution that took place in this country, they moved to the Republican Party, frankly, so they wouldn't have to support black people.
4: Mm-hmm.
3: And a lot of those people that were Democrats that stayed in the Democratic Party, now, they weren't necessarily all for all the legislation that came about for blacks, but they did vote for some of that civil rights legislation. LBJ, Lyndon Baines Johnson, didn't necessarily have wasn't in love with black people, I should say, but he passed that legislation. More civil rights legislation than any other president at that time.
4: Mm-hmm.
3: So we have to pick and choose. I mean, some people say that, but I think you have to evaluate that a little bit further than just looking at the surface of what that statement means because personally, there is no way I could vote for the Republican Party.
2: Just on general principle.
3: This particular time.
2: Just on general principle. No,
3: this particular time.
2: Yeah, I understand.
3: Because they have done so. They not only are they still trying to stop us from voting, they're trying to deport us.
4: Mm-hmm.
3: Look what they're trying to do to the Haitians.
2: Oh yeah. And there's a lot of folks that look like Donald Trump's mad at him because Haitians are the ones that clean up the house.
3: Mm-hmm.
2: Haitians have done a lot of things. I simply say, take it to the street. Some of these Haitians that clean their behind, too, okay? Because a lot of these people have problems, and, I'll put it that way. Sorry to take it to that degree, but that's what it is, because once you start working with people and taking care of people, you do that. Some people do that. But, James Clyburn out of South Carolina, he was the one that was saying that the Democrats have got to stop taking black folks for granted. And, they have a lot of money to spend.
3: No question.
2: They have a lot of money to spend, but how many billions do they take in? But they put very few dollars behind Kamala Harris.
3: Mm-hmm.
2: Okay.
3: Exactly.
2: Yeah. And see, we're the ones when it comes to any money to be spent. Oh, at the last minute. Oh, we forgot to advertise with the black media. And then they come over and expect miracles.
3: Yes. And, unfortunately, that's to the Democrats, in many cases, to their detriment to do that, because we're still 40, at least 40 million people strong in this
2: mm-hmm.
3: country,
2: mm-hmm.
3: right?
2: Yes, sir.
3: And you cannot ignore that many people in your society. And we just can't ignore that many people in this country. And that's why we have to take our vote to the ballot boxes
4: mm-hmm.
3: and vote big time. And once they know how that they can't sway us with that propaganda that they often use, and some of that is propaganda. A lot of it is propaganda when they talk about, even Donald Trump had the audacity to say, black folks love me and they vote for me, because they can take a few people that sway, like some athletes,
4: mm-hmm.
3: some guys like Tim Scott,
4: mm-hmm.
3: some other idiots that they can convince to go out there and spew that propaganda. But for the average black person, no, that is not true, Frank. None of that is true.
2: And I hope that Tim Scott and the other folks that out there for him finally realize, who do you see in this, when we have a cabinet meeting? You may see one or two blacks mm-hmm. at all, and what we got? What do we have? Uh-huh. Out there spreading all that stuff. But they call her. There's one other thing. And I'll let you go. The chief, Seattle Police Chief Sean Bond. What are your idea? What do you have to say about that to finally, as we wrap up this conversation with you this morning? Him resigning and the mayor and her response.
3: Well, you know, Frank, you know, when these people come in, candidates like a chief come in,
4: mm-hmm.
3: first of all, and they say, well, he resigned. Let's not be taken in by the fact that kind of position that these mayors take, whoever the hiring authority is, because we know for a fact that he was asked to resign. And in essence, he was fired. So that's the bottom line. The man was doing an outstanding job, from what I could see. And the reasons that she gave was very flimsy, but for terminating his employment. And you know, they had. It looks like during the month of June. Just the month of June itself,
2: you know,
3: major crime homicides were down, and we were moving in a direction where a lot of crime was down. I mean, of course, now when you have something like the shooting that took place on Henderson and the shooting that took place in the Seattle Center,
4: mm-hmm.
3: those things are going to get a lot of the press and a lot of the highlights, and they're very high profile. But by the same token, you know, would that have happened if Chief was in town? Of course it would have. And it's unfortunate that it did happen, and my heart go out to the families.
4: Mm-hmm.
3: But by the same token, the police, there's crimes that you're not going to stop. There's some crimes that you will, the policies that you will have in place to respond to and make sure that the perpetrators are caught and incarcerated and brought to justice. And it looks like the crimes that were committed at Seattle Center, those people were apprehended very quickly. It could have been a lot worse. And I just don't believe, as a matter of operations as far as the police department is concerned, that you fire your chief in the middle of a situation that's under investigation and the issues haven't been totally resolved.
4: Mm-hmm.
3: That, to me, makes no sense whatsoever.
2: All right.
3: I mean, she could have suspended him. She could have put him on leave. She could have done a lot of things administratively, but to say that you're going to fire him with the flimsy excuse that she used, and let's face it, even though she is the mayor and she's not responsible, but she is responsible for everything that goes on in her city. If she didn't get out there and let the public know what was taking place, why is she trying to hold the chief responsible for that?
2: Yes, sir. I understand. And hey, thanks for the comment this morning, sir.
3: You're welcome, Frank. Thank you so much for what you do, man.
2: Right on. Thank you, sir. 1420 KRZ, 1620 KYZ. You can get into the conversation. We have 751 in the morning, 9 minutes to 8 o'clock. At 8 o'clock, Steve Harvey returns at 1620. 1420 Gospel continues on that radio station. Right now, commuter to Potpourri, 1420 KRIZ and 1620 KYIZ, back after the break.
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6: 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We'll be able to get another caller in this morning. Dan, you're on the air, sir. Good morning to you. How you doing on a good Tuesday?
7: Good morning, Frank.
6: Good morning.
7: We need that the police chief was not the mayor's guy. And the police chief, which I respect to the highest, 4-star, articulate, intelligent, a man that can command and has commanded. And we got to remember that police chief, I found out the histories, the tenure of a police chief is the average is 2 to 6 years, Frank. Of survival and all of the rhetoric and politics and whatnot, and I don't like him and what he's doing, what kind of job he's doing. But we went down to support him, and I think that was really well and good. But they're in a league, Frank, that he has a golden parachute on his backpack. When he was terminated for that silly, asinine excuse, the man received 18 months salary. That's a year and a half.
6: Mm-hmm.
7: And I think they average over $275,000 per year. So 275 plus half of that, another 140. That. On top of that, he receives $500,000 because he made an agreement not to sue. So that almost equivocated to over $700,000 that he's going to walk and perhaps get the job in Chicago as the next chief or master, whatever major position in Chicago. He'll be back home, yet he'll receive that kind of money. Now, we got to remember that, Frank. Yeah, we want to go and support, but the man, they already know going in the ramifications of not being able to survive over the average of 2 to 6 years. And we see that that poor woman, I don't think she's going to make it anyway because she just doesn't have the tenacity and the vernacular, her appearance. She looked like she never got her hair done. She just don't fit. And we, like you say, we get what we deserve. They got that man out, Chief Harrell, I mean, it's Mayor Harrell out, and the man was doing a phenomenal job. And it takes, it's more than just over one term. It takes time. But they got, you know, these so-called whatever Seattleites. But you know what? I'm happy for the chief. He's under no pressure now. He could live a good life and wait until the Chicago mayoral police chief occupation come open, and I'm sure he will be at the top of the list to qualify and becoming the chief. And Seattle will be an experience, and they'll laugh at Seattle because we look at FIBA. There are 80,000 people in Seattle. Not one big anything. No shooting. No fighting. No nothing. And then we get some ragtag kids with guns, mm-hmm. ghost guns.
6: Yeah, we got to wrap it. We got to wrap it up here.
7: Okay.
6: But
7: do it okay.
6: But we understand exactly what you're saying, and you know, so yes. he didn't leave empty-handed. I'll put it that way. And I'm
7: absolutely
6: quite sure he feels proud of what he did. And for those who stood behind Mr. Bonds, we continue to stand behind him. Okay. Now those are going to hate him. Those going to hate him for the rest of his life. But I got to go tomorrow morning. Hope to do it again on these great radio stations. Have a good Tuesday. Thanks for listening to Community Potpourri. Opinions expressed on Community Potpourri are the opinions of those of the participants of the program. 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KYIZ Renton, Seattle. 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

0: 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And you never know, it could be yours.
1: It could be yours. Ladies and gentlemen, it is time for the Strawberry Letter with my good friend, Shirley Strawberry.
0: Thank you, my good friend, Junior. Subject, why is he blaming it on me? Dear Stephen Shirley, I'm 37 and my husband is 38. He's not a muscular man, but back in the day, he used to fight everyone in school and he eventually got expelled from school for fighting. He and I started dating 10 years after we graduated. I got pregnant, so we got married. While I was pregnant, he assaulted a guy that gave me a compliment and he ended up spending almost 3 years in jail because he was already on probation. While he was gone, I had the baby and I started dating that man that he beat up for complimenting me. I got pregnant by that man and had a son. And while my husband was still in, when he got out of jail, I did not ever tell him about the rendezvous with the other man and my son that the other man is raising. My husband's attitude was a lot better and we barely argued. Our marriage was great until 2 months ago when my husband ran into my other child's father and my son was with him. My son is my twin and everyone can see it, but no one has ever mentioned it. It was a rumor around town, but I guess everyone was too scared of my husband to mention it to him. My husband came home and asked me about the boy, so I admitted everything to him. He was unusually calm, and he left the house. I called to see where he went, and he said he was outside of the man's house. I got scared, so I dialed 911 and rushed to the man's house. My husband wasn't there. I went home and he was back sitting in the driveway crying. He said he didn't want to go back to jail, so it was best to leave me alone. Then he filed for divorce and moved out. He said I'm the reason our marriage ended. He was in jail, so what did he expect me to do? Why is he blaming it on me? You know, I get your husband was in jail and life goes on for you. I get that. But did you have to get with the man your husband beat up and went to jail for? And did you have to have his baby too? I'm just not understanding why you went back to that particular guy. Did you leave something out of this letter? Do you guys have history? Because you just casually say some guy gave you a compliment and your husband beat him up and went to jail because he was already on probation. Then, to make matters worse, you never even told your husband about the baby you had with the guy. The father may be raising the child, but don't you ever see your son? Doesn't he spend time with you ever? I mean, you're his mom. How did you think your husband wouldn't find out that you had another baby while he was locked up? I mean, thank God he didn't get violent with your baby daddy again for fear of going back to jail. Why is your husband blaming you, you ask? Because you should have told him what was up and not let him find out this way. You knew he was going to get out of jail someday. I mean, how did you think you could keep a whole baby from him? I don't get it. You said your husband has changed for the better, but obviously you haven't. And that's why he's divorcing you and saying it's all your fault. Steve?
2: This letter amazes me because the writer of the letter, who is this woman, she don't see nothing she did. In this whole letter, she just, and the question is, why is he blaming it on me? did you read what you typed? Why is he, let's keep that theme running. Why is he blaming it on me? I'm 37, my husband is 38. He's not a muscular man, but back in the day, he used to fight everybody in school. He eventually got expelled for fighting. He and I started dating 10 years after we graduated. I got pregnant, and we got married. Listen to me. We got pregnant, and we got married. While I was pregnant, he assaulted a guy that gave me a compliment that, and he ended up spending almost 3 years in jail because he was already on probation. All right. Now, these are the facts. All these are facts. They're married. They got a child. He got a temper. He fight all the time. guy complimented you while you was pregnant. He assaulted the guy and went to jail for almost 3 years because he was on probation. After this, this is where the letter takes a turn to where we just don't know why she stopped understanding. While he was gone, I had the baby and I start dating that man that he beat up for complimenting you. What compliment did he give you that made you go, ooh, soon as he go to jail, I got to see what he was talking about. Now, this is, I had the baby and I started dating that man that he beat up for complimenting me. Then listen to this, y'all. I got pregnant by that man and had a son, all while my husband was in jail. Subject of the letter, why is he blaming it on me? The last line in the letter is, he said, I'm the reason our marriage ended. He was in jail, so what did he expect me to do? Why is he blaming it on me? Because while he was in jail, serving time, you got with the guy that complimented you. You had a son by this man all while he was in jail. You don't see that.
0: Hang on, Steve. Hang on.
2: Ain't nobody clear.
0: We'll have part two of your response coming up in 23 minutes after. Today's Strawberry Letter subject, why is he blaming it on me? We'll get back into it right after this.
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0: 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All right, come on, Steve. Let's recap today's strawberry letter. The subject is, why is he blaming it on me?
1: This is a letter that's written by a delusional woman who does not want to take responsibility for her actions. The name of the letter is, why is he blaming on me? Well, let's go. Let's keep that theme in this letter. You're 37, your husband 38. Y'all knew each other in high school. He's not a muscular guy, but he's fight all the time. He has a temper problem. 10 years after y'all graduate, y'all get together, y'all get married. You get pregnant, so y'all get married. While you was pregnant, he assaulted a guy that complimented you while you was in full pregnancy. And he went to jail for almost 3 years because he was on probation. Now, just these are the only facts in the letter. After this, the letter just takes a nosedive. Now, while he was gone, I had the baby, day baby. And then she started dating the man that he beat up for complimenting you. I got pregnant by that man and had a son. You had a busy 3 years, girl. Because you just got the baby, got pregnant, had another one. I got pregnant by that man and had a son, all while my husband was in jail. The name of this letter is, why is he blaming on me? You don't see none of that. you don't see what happened while he was in jail. When he got out of jail, I did not ever tell him about the rendezvous with the other man

0: and my son that the other man is raising. Shirley made the best point. You don't see your son. You don't visit your son. You just letting him raise him. What's happening here? My husband's attitude was a lot better, and we barely argued. Is that what jail do a lot of times? Jail work for some people. Some people it don't, but most people I know that have been to jail and prison, it worked. Rehabilitated. Now, is it a good system in prison? Absolutely not. Is it fair? Absolutely not. Is it over abuse? Yes, it is. But some guys get out and swear they ain't never going back. Now, you got a high retention,
1: recidivism. Right.
0: Mm-hmm. Yeah, that word right there. Yeah, mm-hmm. They got that high. People go back. Yeah, they're going to do that. Recidivism. Mm-hmm. I call it revisitism. They coming back. So our marriage was great until 2 months ago when my husband ran into the other child's father and my son was with him. My son is my twin and everybody can see it, but no one has ever mentioned it. It was a rumor around town, but I guess everybody was too scared of my husband to mention it to him. Yeah, he just got out of jail for whooping somebody. Them ain't the people you want to try to see if the rehab has kicked in. My husband came home and asked me about the boy. Who's this little boy he got? He looked just like you. Mm. So I admitted everything to him. He was unusually calm and he left the house. I called to see where he went. He said he was outside the man's house. Now, he's sitting out there. He's thinking about it. I got scared. I dialed 911 and rushed to the man's house. My husband wasn't there. I went home, and he was sitting in the driveway crying. He said he didn't want to go back to jail, so it was best to leave me alone. So then your husband filed for divorce, moved out, and he said, "You're the reason our marriage ended." He was in jail. What did you expect me to do? Why is he blaming it on me? This woman is so delusional. You are the reason that the marriage ended. He was in jail, but what did he expect you to do? Let me tell you what he didn't expect. He didn't expect you to start dating the man that he beat up. He didn't expect you to start dating him. He didn't expect you to get pregnant by the man that he beat up. He didn't expect you to have a baby by the man he beat up. He didn't expect to run up into the man outside after he had been home for 2 months. And then the boy looked just like you. So he come on and ask you about it. You admit to everything. Now all of a sudden, why is he blaming it on me? Did you know what you admitted to? Were you in the presence of your brain when you told him, "Yeah, baby, while you was away for 3 years, we knew it was 3 years, but what you want me to do? I can't wait no 3 years and don't get no action. I got to get touched up. Can't sit up in here and wait no 3 years on you and without getting touched up." And it got crazy one night and we ain't had nothing on and then I'm pregnant. You know how much I love kids. You gonna sit up and ask me how this is my fault? I love kids. So I went on and had this other baby, but I gave him to the daddy because I knew you was coming home. Why you run up into him somewhere? Where was you at? Where you running all up into people?
1: But Steve,
0: huh?
1: Why this guy though? The guy that got it, the reason
0: because of the compliment he gave her while she was pregnant.
1: Mm-hmm.
2: Oh, no.
0: I don't know what he said.
1: Yeah, what could he have said?
0: Girl, girl, girl, what's under all that stomach?
1: Huh?
0: I don't know what you could say to a pregnant woman to turn him off. Girl, girl, girl, what is under all that stomach?
1: What's your comment on today's Strawberry Letter? 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Now, coming up at 46 minutes after the hour, we got Junior with Sports Talk right after this.
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1: It is time now for Junior and Sports Talk. 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
2: Unc, you've been gone. Unc, I know you missed some things, Unc, but let me ask you how you felt about some of these things that have happened. First of all, how do you feel about LeBron James going to Philly and not to Cleveland, not to Miami, and not to Milwaukee? How did you feel when you heard the news, and what was you doing?
3: I was stunned.
2: Really?
3: I was completely stunned that he went to Philly. I knew he was going back to Cleveland.
1: Oh.
2: Oh, man.
3: Yeah, I knew it.
2: Y'all still friends?
3: You know, it's his business. It's me and LeBron friends. We've never been friends. I don't have his number or nothing like that. Mm-hmm. But we are cool when I see him. Okay. I'm a fan of his. Mm-hmm. You know, I think he's had the greatest career of all time, you know. And I hope when he get in Philly, I hope they die a dog's death, you know.
0: What happened?
2: Yeah. You heard he said
1: he didn't go to Cleveland.
3: Yeah, he didn't go to Cleveland. So what you want me to feel? Now, I'm sorry, WDAS, and I know y'all overjoyed.
0: But yes, they are.
3: But not going to Cleveland.
1: Championship.
2: He said, I hope they die dog's death.
3: Dog's death.
2: Okay. All right, talk to me about this. The quarterback controversy in Cleveland, speaking of Cleveland, between Deshaun Watson and Shador Sanders. Do you feel we should move on from Deshaun? They say he may be QB1, or they're going to have an open competition. It could be Shador. Which one would you prefer? How do you feel about this?
3: I don't know, man. I just want to win some games.
0: You don't care who's throwing the ball.
3: I thought I could complete some passes. I'd go up there. I just want some wins, man.
1: I don't. You do it yourself, Steve.
3: I've never met neither one of them. I've never met neither one of them.
2: Yeah.
3: But I am dear friends with Shador's father.
1: Yeah.
0: Yeah.
3: Me and Prime chop it up all the time. So I'm pulling for Shador, especially for the way they did him. So I'm pulling for him. But if Deshaun Watson still has it, then let's have it.
2: Mm-hmm. Okay.
3: But okay. I think here's what I think is going to happen. What I would prefer that they do is just go on and give Shador the wheel from the outgo. But I don't think that's what they're going to do. They got to try to get something out of this contract. Football is a business. They can't trade Deshaun. Don't nobody want that contract.
1: Congratulations to LeBron, you know.
2: Yeah.
3: I mean, congratulations and all that, but you know, y'all ain't going to.
1: All right, Junior. Thank you. Coming up at the top of the hour, a woman on social media needs some advice. She says three dates were three too many. We'll talk about it right after this.
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1: And this is T-Boz of TLC.
2: Peace and light, y'all. Good morning. And wake up. This is Erykah Badu.
3: Hey, this is Niecy Nash.
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0: Shannon on Steve Harvey FM writes, I've been married for just over 2 years, and last week I found out my husband had recently gone to dinner with another woman. When I confronted him, he admitted he's gone out with her 3 times, but insisted nothing physical ever happened. He says they were just, quote, dinners, and that he never planned for it to go any further. Not that it matters, but he also said that the woman had no idea he was married. I packed a bag that night, moved back in with my parents, and even met with a lawyer. My husband says I never even gave him a chance to make things right. But the way I see it, he didn't accidentally end up on 3 dinner dates with someone who thought he was single. We have no children. Am I overreacting by wanting to end my marriage over this?
1: Well, wow. It's not an overreaction. Here's the problem that he created for himself. Mm-hmm. This is where the unbelievability factor comes into play. You go on 3 dates.
2: Yeah.
1: Men don't do anything for no reason. Mm-hmm. So 3 dates.
2: Looking for that 3 payoff.
0: Mm-hmm.
1: For no reason. Mm-hmm. It was just dinners. I had no intention. But then you ain't tell her you was married.
0: Ooh.
1: That's where the coin toss come
0: mm-hmm.
1: in at.
0: Mm-hmm.
1: You know. If it didn't mean nothing, hey, I enjoy your company. I'm married. You know, I just really want to have company and have some dinner with you. He didn't tell her she was married.
0: Uh-uh.
1: And he now we're on the 3rd date.
0: Yeah. But married people don't even do this. I mean, I know they do, but.
1: Married people don't do what?
0: Go on three dates with a woman.
3: Wait a minute. Don't you say
0: I mean, I know they do. I know they do. But come on now. he's dating, and he's married.
1: But you know, like, the reason you don't tell them you married is so that they can act towards you as they would if you were single.
2: Right.
1: So hopefully after one of the dates, she's going to go, hey, you want to come over?
0: Mm-hmm. Exactly. Mm-hmm.
1: And then I can assure you when she says, hey, you want to come over, he won't say,
0: I'm married.
1: I got something to tell you. he might get over there when they get finished.
3: Yeah.
1: Yeah, I need to tell you something.
3: I feel bad.
1: Yeah, he'll tell you then, but he ain't going to tell you before, though.
0: Mm-hmm.
2: So the wife is right.
0: Yeah,
1: 100%.
0: All day.
2: Red flags. Mm-hmm. Don't
1: and
2: ignore
1: he didn't, he's yeah. saying you didn't give me a chance to make it right. Make what right? What you want me to give you a chance?
0: It's too late. Yeah, you should have thought about that when before you went on the date.
1: That's 2 years, man. Y'all ain't got no kids. Y'all, you can go head on.
0: Yeah.
2: Mm.
0: Yeah.
2: Okay.
0: Yeah. No dating while marriage, unless you're dating your spouse.
2: What in the world?
0: No dating during marriage. I mean, this is craziness. Okay. Mm-hmm. We have time for another one, Steve. This is from Luke on Steve Harvey FM. Luke says, one of my best friends is getting married in 6 months, and he's putting the word out that he's looking for groomsmen. There's a catch, though. He wants his bachelor party to be a week-long event, meaning that in order to be a groomsman, you need to commit to taking a week of vacation from work. I can't justify taking a week of vacation away from my wife and kids so I can go on a 1 week adventure with my boys. How do I tell my homeboy stop tripping and he's doing too much?
1: Yeah, he is.
0: Mm-hmm.
1: Because if a guy got a family and he gets a week vacation,
0: he's gonna be
1: how you
0: family.
1: Going there and tell your wife we ain't going on vacation this year?
2: Right.
1: I'm going to do a week long with my boy.
0: No.
1: This ain't nothing. All y'all finna get a divorce.
0: Yeah. Mm-hmm.
1: You know, and he is tripping, and that's too much. And mm-hmm. and but he's soliciting grooms, though.
0: Yeah,
2: groomsmen.
1: You know, man, mm-hmm. you need to. Your wedding should be in your friend group, man. You need to. And dog, no man gets to do a whole week of. You get one night, dog.
2: Right.
1: Going with you all week.
3: And that's ragged.
1: Now we got to get this tux. We got to pay for this trip. We got to be down here for it. Man, no.
0: It's a no for you, Steve. All right.
2: Yeah.
0: Thank you. We'll have more of the Steve Harvey Morning Show coming up at 20 minutes after, right after this.
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1: It was a beautiful day. It's going to be a beautiful night. Break out the champagne. Everybody get a laugh. Let's start it off sexy. What do you say?

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9: 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August is a must for sports talk that simmers the summer and thrusts us into fall.
10: College and pro football are back in prep mode with training camps, preseason action, and the city of champions chasing another crown.
9: Plus, LeBron's pursuit of a title with the record fourth franchise takes him to Philly.
10: And how does his decision reshape the entire NBA landscape for the season ahead?
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0: Elections are about 91 days away. That's what, 3 months from now?
1: Mm-hmm.
0: So have your voting plan together. Start getting it together now if you don't, or get registered to vote. Remember, there are 33 Senate seats on the ballot and all 435 House of Representatives seats, okay? So we really have to be involved for this midterm election coming up. And it's just, like I said, 91 days away. That seems like a lot of time, but it
2: isn't. What I want to do is start now with the right website to send everybody to so they can get real voting information to make sure they register. Because, you know, this administration is doing everything.
0: Yeah.
2: They're trying to knock out mail-in voting. They're trying to knock down the ballot boxes. Mm-hmm. They're trying to knock down ballot drop-off places. They're trying to do it. They districting. Mm-hmm. They're doing everything, man, to make us invalid. Because this guy wants to run a third time.
0: Yeah.
3: You're right.
0: Mm-hmm. Mm-hmm.
3: But we got to get out and vote this November for the midterms. That's where it starts.
0: Yeah.
3: That's
0: start your plans now. That's right. Mm-hmm. All right. Coming up, we'll play a round of Would You Rather right after this.
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0: 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It is time now for a round of Would You Rather. Would you rather have crumbs in your bed or pebbles in your shoes for the next 90 days?
1: No, we're going to go and take them crumbs in the bed. Now, that's a hard sleep.
0: Yes.
1: But them pebbles in your shoe, though, No, no, no.
0: Especially if you have to wear heels. Yeah. All right. Would you rather sleep with someone on the first date, or would you rather wait a whole year to sleep with them?
2: Well, it's going to be the first date. I'd rather do that.
0: You'd rather sleep with someone on the first date?
2: Yeah, yeah.
0: Than wait a whole year?
2: Yeah, well, you know.
0: Why?
2: Well, you know, I wait a whole year. I might be in the hospital. I can't wait that long. I might well do while I'm healthy. I'm here. On the
3: anyway.
2: Day. Yeah. I'm sitting up here waiting, you know, for November. I can't do that. I'll be in there.
1: It's going to be cold as hell.
2: I'm healthy now.
0: Let's do this
2: different
0: now.
2: Answer.
1: Yeah, Drew, you got to get yours in right now.
2: Right now.
0: Okay, Junior, I'm sorry. I apologize beforehand. Would you rather have a receding hairline, or would you just rather cut it all off and be bald? Again,
1: well,
0: I
1: that's a one man decision on this one right here.
0: I apologize, Junior.
2: And you will do this on the day he do come back. So you want him to say it right in front of him. You know, I'm going.
3: Come on,
2: I'm just. My hair's fine. I don't know what y'all be looking at. It's fine.
1: No, it's not fine. And you don't know where we looking at. We don't know where you ain't looking. How's you sitting there talking about your hair is fine? How I come back to work and you still ain't cut your hair off? I just knew when I came back. I said, you know what, man? That Junior probably shaved his head by now. All that. I come back, he still got that little. Oh.
2: See, go ahead, Shirt. That's not even going. What I'm saying, Unc, is that why is it bald? I can have a right to keep my hair. I think my hair's fine. No, just because you say you want me to go bald, Unc, don't mean I should go bald.
1: No. I'm not saying you should go bald. You are going bald.
0: Let's be clear.
1: What the hell you mean I'm saying? This ain't a conversation. This ain't because I'm talking about it.
0: Makes it so.
1: Just because you saying, I'm going, whoa. This ain't about me saying nothing. This is eyes on the target, and the target is
0: eyes
1: moving.
0: Eyes on the prize.
2: Wow. He just came back.
0: All right, on
1: How
0: that note.
1: Could I let
0: I'm going to say that's today's round of Would You Rather. Coming up next, we'll close out the show because it is our last break of the day. Steve Harvey is back with some closing remarks. I do right after this.
4: 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Hustle Gang here. Honcho the King. Good.
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1: 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Here we are, our last break of the day. Steve Harvey is back. We've had a great day.
2: Yeah, big dog.
1: Yep. Yes. You were missed, Steve. You were missed. You were missed. Glad you're back.
3: Mm-hmm. Yeah, I'm glad I'm back. Yeah. Uh-huh. I'm back like you know what?
1: Cadillac seats? What?
4: Cadillac suits?
2: Yeah.
3: Not like Junior's hairline.
1: See that? See that?
2: Yeah, everything back to normal, ain't it?
3: Return of the Mac. Hey! See, man, somebody got to keep you focused, Junior. Because, see, I go away and you do real good on the radio. Don't nobody mention your hairline. Because I just knew when we came back. I said, Junior's going to have his hair cut off by the time I get back.
1: Oh, you thought about that on your vacation?
3: No. I said, you know what? I'm looking forward to getting back. Junior's going to have bald head and everything. But then, you know, he was at the Raheem Devon concert and people was complimenting him, you know.
1: Yeah.
3: So I don't know what you're talking about. Your hair look fine.
1: Yeah.
3: Obviously, they shorter than him. No way you can see what I see and not realize there's a problem. There is no way from this view up here that you don't recognize the problem.
1: Oh,
3: yeah, I want to say a couple of things in my closing remarks that I wasn't able to say because I've been going away. The passing of some old friends of mine, there's a couple. Dr. Melanie Macklin, who used to be a correspondent on this show for skin care, for health and beauty. She had a brand called Bella Nutri that I've used. Very, very good products. I just, since I wasn't here, I wasn't able to do this, but now I'm back. I want to say condolences to her, her family, her husband, her daughter, who graduated from Howard. She was a Howard University graduate. She was also a proud member of AKA and just a super dope person, man. I mean, a super dope person. Her husband actually texted me the morning that she passed. Just wanted to let you know, man, my queen has gone on to see the Lord. And it threw me because I went like, wow. It really, really threw me, man, because she was such a kind person. I didn't know anything about her illness or nothing, so I'm assuming it was sudden. But what a sweetheart of a person, man. I met them when I was performing at Dar Constitution Hall in D.C. one night. And they just came backstage, and we stayed cool ever since, and just so. A bright woman, man, just such a glowing personality, man. Dr. Melanie Macklin from Howard University and AKA passed away. And that really bothered me. So I wanted to come back on the radio and say something about her. Condolences to her and her family. She had a beautiful daughter, everything, man. So I know it's tough, man. I have no words except to just keep talking to God. God can get you through anything. The second thing that I wanted to say was the passing of Minister Louis Farrakhan's wife, Mother Khadija, who I've met several times at their ranch, who I've met several times in L.A., sitting in hotel rooms. We spent a lot of time talking at the hospital once. What a wonderful, wonderful woman Mother Khadija was. She was the wife of Minister Louis Farrakhan. What an incredibly wonderful woman this was. You know, you can't understand how important a wife or a woman is to a person like that. A man with this magnitude, this much of a public figure. That woman is so critical, man. She was just a really, really kind person, man. Really kind person. She was the only person that I knew could make him do something. It was so funny, man. I'd be sitting with such a powerful man listening to him, And she'll go, she'll lean over and go, we're not going to do that. And then he'll just go, okay, baby. It was just amazing to watch how she was. And her sons, I knew them. I was the closest with Mustafa. So I knew the other ones, you know, I'm not going to call you by name. But all of y'all, man, condolences to everybody in the Nation of Islam who suffered this loss. But especially to my brother, Minister Louis Farrakhan. I just wanted to say, I've been off the air and I didn't get a chance to say it. But when I came back, I wanted to make sure. I want to say our deepest condolences to one of the most beautiful souls I've ever met. I mean, this woman was a beautiful soul, man. They called her Mother Khadija, and I did too. So I just wanted to say condolences to them. And so those are the two things I wanted to pay tribute to when I came back. Also want to mention, man, that we have got to get ourselves together on the front line over here. Our culture is under attack. Our whole existence in this country is under attack. All of the strides we've made is under attack. We've got to be conscious, man, of what this administration really is towards us and to all people of color. I don't understand Latinos for Trump. I don't understand blacks for Trump. If you could tell me why you are black for Trump, please call the show and explain to me. And if you're a Latino for Trump, could you please call the show and explain it to me? Tell me what good this man is doing for you in any capacity so I can understand how you feel what you feel. I just wanted to say that. So we've got to get on point with this voting. We have a chance to bring back some control in the Senate and the House. And we got to get to voting, man. It's our only real chance. Hey, man, I'm back. Return of the Mac. Y'all feel good about yourself. Talk to God today. He'd absolutely love to hear from you. Junior, hang in there, boy. Hang in there, because it ain't.
0: For all Steve Harvey contests, no purchase necessary, void where prohibited. 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
5: Every Saturday from 11 a.m. to 7 p.m., it's Throwback Saturday. Oh, you love the old cuts? 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You name the song in 3 seconds.
6: Oh, no, I got the one for sure. Al Green, Tired of Being Alone.
5: Oh, come on.
6: Wait until the chorus.
5: You got to be quicker than that. 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
6: All right, got it. But James Brown, that's my big payback. That's easy. I got that. Come on now. Give me something challenge. Give me a challenge.
5: You want a hard one. 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Time's up.
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6: 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Up. This is like time's a wedding up. Song time's for up. 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
6: 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Give me a Steve Harvey. The butt. Doing the butt. Hey.
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1: It's Sybil Wilkes with what we need to know. President Trump is publicly taking aim at America's largest energy giants, declaring during an Oval Office briefing that ExxonMobil and Chevron are making too much money, calling on the oil titans to return a portion of their windfall profits directly to the public. The president expressed frustration over elevated fuel prices. And in response, energy representatives from the American Petroleum Institute argue that profits reflect global supply and demand, pointing to severe shipping bottlenecks in the Strait of Hormuz, choked to a trickle by ongoing conflict with Iran. In Mississippi, state lawmakers are initiating a multi-step redistricting process that could significantly reshape voting districts. A newly established redistricting committee plans to hold 8 public hearings across the state over the next 2 months before deciding whether to redraw legislative, congressional, and judicial maps. The effort follows a controversial U.S. Supreme Court decision that weakened minority voting protections, sparking deep concern among voting rights advocates regarding minority representation. And Maryland Republican lawmakers are fiercely opposing a Democratic push to alter congressional redistricting standards. State House and Senate Democrats are moving to place a constitutional amendment on the November ballot specifying how district lines are drawn. But GOP critics warn the measure will lead to extreme, hyper-partisan gerrymandering. And finally, Minnesota Republican gubernatorial candidate Mike Lindell is facing a formal campaign finance complaint. The MyPillow CEO stands accused of violating state campaign laws after tossing promotional pillows labeled Mike Lindell for Governor to parade attendees during a 4th of July event, in which critics claim this violates prohibitions against providing items of value to influence voters. To subscribe to my free daily newsletter, please visit SybilWilkes.com. For all the news 24/7, go to News1.com. I'm Sybil Wilkes. 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
20: 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I have these tears in my eyes today, Reverend.
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0: 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In the mix, the place to be, Studio 3Z is, of course, myself, JB, KB's and Shortly. 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Welcome to a first Tuesday afternoon here in August. Primary election day here in Washington State. Get your ballots in. Where your ballot be at? Maybe call this Hard Knocks Tuesday. For the first time, the Seattle Seahawks will be on HBO's Hard Knocks, debuting tonight. So what will the camp reveal of the defending Super Bowl champions? And what is the latest that's going on out there at camp? We'll continue to talk about the Seattle Seahawks preparation for another coronation. Like that, Big P? Gonna have to do that. All right, we'll see, of course, what happens with the Seattle Seahawks there moving forward. The Seattle Storm have a much different story here in 2026. They're counting down the games till the season is over. Well, T-minus 13, T-minus 12. Now, after the likes of last night's loss to the New York Liberty. New York Liberty will be, of course, in the mix as far as for the championship. It'll be T-minus 11 after tonight as they have back-to-back games there in the Big Apple as the ladies definitely are getting their, on-the-job training. As the young nucleus for the Seattle Storm continue to gain valuable experience that we hope will propel them forward. Hopefully, we'll see, of course, where they're at in regards to the WNBA draft. Will they be in contention for the likely number one pick in Juju Watkins, who's coming back for her senior year after a torn ACL? Speaking of torn ACLs, that's what the Falcons have feared of one of their own. We'll, of course, give you the latest there with that. But the big news out of Falcons training camp doesn't have to do with all their hurt quarterbacks. It has to do with their holding running back. Bijan Robinson, now the highest paid running back in NFL history. He resets the market. We'll let you know about what the, three-year, $75 million extension. We'll definitely have there. Of course, speaking of contracts and things of that nature, contract updates, the Ravens and Zay Flowers have reached an extension there as well. We'll see, of course, what the wide receiver is definitely looking for that. Trade day was in the Major League Baseball on a Monday, and we have a reshaped roster, or should we say a bolstered-up roster, a team that basically has a roster on steroids, got another dose with Tarek Skubal being, of course, he will pitch for the first time as a Los Angeles Dodger tonight. That is also where we will see the likes of, the new Mariner, that comes over, the outfielder, right fielder. Coming up via the Baltimore Orioles, as we definitely will see what, of course, will happen in regards to the Mariners, who have Luis Castillo going to the Chicago White Sox. But as we take a look at, what the Seattle Mariners are trying to do coming down, Taylor Ward, of course, the latest there with it. He's a righty bat that can hit lefties. He gets on base, does his thing, had 36 home runs a year ago. Just 7 this year, kind of falling off the cliff like the big dumper, but he has a nice on-base percentage, and that could help, of course, get the Mariners off Gilligan's Island, which we've seen far too many times. What's Gilligan's Island? It was a 3-hour tour. They were stranded for years, okay? and not sure how they got off. But in the meantime, that's, of course, what the case was. The likes of the Seattle Mariners, who start a 3-game series with the Detroit Tigers. Their homestand is off to a good start as they're undefeated here in August. They took 2 out of 3 from the Minnesota Twins, a tough 2 out of 3. The Detroit Tigers are still, I guess, officially in the mix. They're a much better squad than last time. Seattle Mariners, they have a much better record than last time the Seattle Mariners played them. Mariners just a half game ahead of them in the standings as far as for wild card contention. The Mariners do have, of course, just 2 games to make up on Houston. As we look, of course, to the last, shall we say, 50 games or less than 50 games of the season. Taking a look at it, 49 games if you really want to look at it like that. But Detroit Tigers, just a half a game back of the Seattle Mariners, 4 games under 500. But the Seattle Mariners have some work to do before they get to their 50th season celebration coming up this weekend, the marquee homestand weekend here in the 2026 season. So, with all that on the table, I welcome in my cohort of sorts, KB, to the program. KB, what says you on the first Tuesday afternoon here in August?
1: Well, I guess I'm looking forward to what the Mariners are going to look like post-trade deadline. Now that they actually have 5 starting pitchers instead of 6 starting pitchers, and we don't have to hear the term piggyback and things like that anymore. So that's great. We'll see what Taylor Ward can do. He can't do any worse than what this offense has already been this season. Or maybe he can. I mean, I'm not anticipating that, but I don't know. I mean, it does seem like for some reason, once batters get here, they forget how to hit. I don't know what you blame that on or anything like that, but obviously the Mariners thought that the third hitting coach was the reason. They fire him and they still can't hit. So, I mean, just trying to figure out what they're trying to figure out. But right now, you would think at the trade deadline with them sitting in a third place spot in the American League West. I know they're only 2.5 games out or whatever, but it's still a third place spot in the American League West. Quite disappointing. So at some point, I would think that the players in that clubhouse would come together and come around, but we still haven't seen it up to this point. And so even though the last 2 years there has been enough of a sample size to show that this team can get hot in August, this season it feels like now you have to rely on them getting hot in August, because if they don't, you're going to see a team that was 8 outs away from the World Series miss the playoffs completely. I mean, I don't want to see that. And even if they don't win the division, there is still a chance that they can get the wild card. But it would still be a pretty big disappointment. But then again, say they get into the playoffs and they're in the playoffs as a wild card and not a division winner, and they still make it to the World Series. Okay, then I can take back all the stuff that I'm saying right now on what is it, August 4th. For now, I've been pretty disappointed with this team. I just want to see good baseball, and the problem is that and that's the reason why I've been so frustrated watching this team all season, is because out of all the games that I've watched this year, there's only a handful of them that you can say, "Wow, that was a good baseball game," or they played really good baseball in that game. And so if you can, after over 100 games have been played, and you can count on both hands how many times that they've actually played a good baseball game or were involved in a well-played baseball game, that's kind of sad.
0: So. Yeah, I would think it is kind of sad and looking at that. But I'd ask you this, though, before we move on. Do you think you'll see a more relaxed squad? I'm not just relaxed out there at the plate, being disciplined in their approach, being more focused, but also on the base paths and of course, in as far as the defense is concerned. I know you talked about, you know, not having to hear the term piggyback anymore, so maybe that puts some relief to the starting pitchers. But just from an approach from a batting situation there. And then do you believe now that we'll see maybe a more relaxed approach or maybe more, I would say, I don't want to say more hands-on. I want to say less hands-on in regards to the manager because Dan Wilson won't be taking out Luke Raley for a pinch hitting spot anymore. Luke Raley, that's one of the reasons why Taylor Ward is here. Apparently his forearm issue or his arm issue ends up putting him on the season-ending injured list. So Luke Raley will not be back with us. He's one of the leading home run hitters on the squad. It just leaves Dom Canzone as the main guy, but you really need your main guys to keep doing their thing. Rosarena is having one of his best years of his career, the lone all-star for the Seattle Mariners. But you need Julio and Big Dumper to play like Julio and Big Dumper, the way that they're known, the all-stars that they've been, the faces of the franchise that they're supposed to be. It's now time for them to turn it on. You've seen, of course, definitely an uptick there with Josh Naylor, especially in this past series there with the Twins. But you're just hoping for, of course, more approach, more, you know, less, if you will, Gilligan's Island, more, less runners stranded on base. And, you know, even when you talked about how disappointing it was that they were up 6-0 and had to win 7-6 in the bottom of the ninth, the way that they were able to win by getting guys over to second and third with just one out and actually getting them home there in the clutch had to be, I would think, a little bit rewarding in regards to it. But I also think that it was one of those that's a situation that you want to see executed upon more throughout the game through the remaining of these games.
2: Yeah, and one of the more frustrating parts about that in particular is the fact that a lot of times when you see a guy on third with zero or one outs, it's somebody who you would like to see at the plate in that situation. It's a Cal Raleigh. It's a Julio Rodriguez. It's a Josh Naylor. More times than not, Cal hasn't come through in those situations. recently, you've had and Julio hasn't really come through in some of those situations. Recently, you've had Josh Naylor being able to get a few base hits and do some things, but the power numbers aren't there for him. But yeah, you would think that sometimes in those situations, you have the guy at the plate that you want. Now, in the game, I believe, what was that, Friday night? Another situation.
0: The one they lost?
2: Yeah, the one that they lost. He had another situation where he had a guy on third. But there was two, there was one out, and then, of course, they got a second out. And then they decided to who'd they walk? I'm trying to remember who they walked. I think they might have walked Canzone to get to Cole Young. And I'm like, well, they just put runners on the corners, but there's no opportunity for a double steal because there were two outs. Mm-hmm. You know, so there was no double steal opportunity, anything like that. And so I'm thinking they just wanted to get to Cole Young.
0: Mm-hmm.
2: I don't know why. they like the matchup, and pretty Cole Young rolls over on a ground ball to first. So. You would like to see Big Dumper and Julio and Naylor and those guys come through in those situations. You don't normally see Randy Arozarena in those situations. He's normally the guy that's on third, maybe,
0: mm-hmm.
2: or whatever. But those three guys need to come through when runners are in scoring position, and they haven't done it this year.
0: No.
2: In particular, more so the Big Dumper, who they just dropped a couple of weeks ago, I believe, dropped him below number four on the in the lineup. So he's not getting the extra bat that he would get if he's in that two hole that he was always in. But, you got to put your best hitters at the top of your lineup.
0: Seems they've been doing that a lot more.
2: Yeah, it does.
0: Seems like they've been rewarding those who have hit the best or at least hitting hot lately and moving them up in the order.
2: Yeah. And then same thing goes for those that haven't been hitting well, although it seems like only the young guys, like the Colt Emersons and things, when Colt Emerson doesn't hit well, they have no problem moving him into the nine hole. But all season long, we've been watching Cal Raleigh hit to what 100? What is his batting average right now? 166, something along those lines. I'm not looking at his stats right now, but I know it's not. I don't think it's up to 170 yet, and that's problematic. That is problematic when somebody that you relied on, you weren't relying on him to get you 60 home runs, but I think you were relying on him to get you half that, at least 30, 35, 40, somewhere around there. And instead, you have a huge hole when he comes up to the plate. I don't know if the fans are even excited anymore to see him come up to the plate. I know that the last couple of times I've watched him come up to the plate and just fan at pitches, I'm confused. So I don't know if he's just not seeing the ball as well this year, or I don't know. I mean, I'm not expect, like I said, nobody's expecting him to have another 60 home run season, but golly, at least hit 200.
1: Right,
2: at least hit 200, and be a little bit of a threat when it comes to guys on base and guys in scoring position, and he hasn't been all season long. So,
1: well,
2: but we'll see. Now, I mean, trade deadline. I think there's a little bit of relief, at least for these guys can be in there and they can exhale. Like, oh, Cole Emerson, I didn't get traded.
1: Mm-hmm.
2: You know, okay, I didn't get traded. All right.
1: Why would Cole Emerson do that? Cole Emerson was not worried about getting traded.
2: Well, one of the I think that there were, I think all the starting pitchers had there was a chance that they could get traded.
1: Yeah, that's not Cole Emerson.
2: But, oh, not Cole Emerson. Sorry, Emerson okay. Emerson Hancock.
1: Emerson I didn't Hancock. Mean there Emerson. We go. There
2: Emerson.
1: We go.
2: I meant Emerson Hancock.
1: Yeah, you had me confused.
2: So he's like, oh, God, I didn't get traded. Okay, mm-hmm. Cool.
1: Same thing with Kirby. Does he care?
2: Yeah, I mean, you just look at him. He doesn't seem like he cares. But I think that all of them kind of cared. I think when it came down to it, especially when they saw how bad the offense had been playing all season long, they're sitting there like one of us is going to get moved for a bat. I mean, you had to kind of think that.
1: Yeah,
2: one of us in here is getting moved for a bat.
1: You don't think that they were just waiting on Luis Castillo because
2: he was the most likely candidate.
1: Right,
2: but it could have been more than just him.
1: Yeah, because he didn't know what he was going to be demanded on the trading block.
2: Yeah,
1: so where are you at a day later with the Tarek Skubal trade? He of course with the Dodgers, he had to answer questions. He talked about how great the organization was, how great they have been, and you look at it now through a free agency signing. And look, the Mariners could have signed Blake Snell. He wanted to be here. Not necessarily, and really a hometown discount, but the starting pitching wasn't what the Seattle Mariners needed, but that could have been all the team. So the Dodgers got him. Between Snell and Skubal, they have the last three Cy Young Award winners from the American League.
2: Hey.
1: Y'all
2: want to talk about a rotation?
1: Yeah. Mm-hmm. That's stacked, but you still got to go out there and do that. You don't just win. We talked about this a lot on Monday. You can't just win on paper. The championships aren't won on paper, if you will. We could cite many of teams that have been the odds-on favorite to win, and the field is what ended up getting them.
2: Mm-hmm.
1: And so, we could say that just this year in the NBA. We could say it 22 years ago in the NBA.
2: Yeah.
1: Stacked Lakers squad. And really, the Dodgers took, it took some dramatics there late in Game 7 for them to win the World Series last year.
2: Game 7. So if they were as unfairly put together, like some people have suggested, then they would have beat the Blue Jays. They would have beat them in what, 4 or 5?
1: Well,
2: 6 would have been the Blue Jays took them to 7. And that's the thing. It's you can acquire all this talent, but all that talent has to come through when it's time to come, when the lights are on, right? And the thing about it is that the Dodgers have put enough talent on the field that if somebody's having an off day, not everybody's going to. So,
0: but Major League Baseball does have some major issues that they need to rectify here in the offseason. Now, you know, just get there. It'll be interesting to see if the Dodgers actually do get this thing, because that'll either strengthen the narrative going into the collective bargaining negotiations, or it's going to definitely take away from. But they do have issues in regards to a salary cap. They have issues in regards to a salary floor. You have issues in regards to deferred payments, which the Dodgers are definitely benefiting from with mm-hmm. most of these contracts that they're signing. You talk about the fact that they have, you know, inordinate resources compared to some other clubs that they're in the league. So, yeah, there does need to be some things that need to be rectified. We are talking about an archaic rules system that Major League Baseball is operating on, and I think some of the changes that they do make can definitely enhance the product. It could definitely improve the product, like we have been seeing on an uptick here for the last 5 years or so.
2: Yeah, and I mean, one of the things that I've always said, and this is why Major League Baseball, while the owners are proposing not just a salary cap, but they're also proposing a salary floor, because, I mean, if you talk about the things, a lot of people have brought up the fact that what the Dodgers do is it quote-unquote, it's ruining baseball. But then I bring up the fact, well, what about what the Yankees did for, like, the first 100 years of the sport? Or with the Reds. And that was the funny thing, is that when the Yankees were spending loads and loads of money more than everybody else, the Red Sox were the ones that were complaining about it because they're the rival. But the Red Sox were spending like the second or third amount. Mm-hmm. It just wasn't as much as the Yankees. So if you're going to talk about what the Dodgers are doing is bad for the sport or bad for the game, well, then look at what the Marlins do is bad for the sport and bad for the game.
0: Yeah. So, look, they got to get it on both sides done. But in the meantime, we'll see what happens with the on-field competition. Again, the Mariners, first pitch, 6:40 tonight, as they take on the Detroit Tigers for the first of a three-game series, finishing out this nine-game homestand going forward as they welcome in the Tampa Bay Rays this weekend for their 50th

0: He showed signs of problem gambling within 30 days of betting with him, as what the bookie said. He said, quote, he was absolutely bananas, the amount of bets that he was making. So he said he was trying to dig out of a hole, and that hole made him even more poor of a gambler because he's betting big payout stuff. But the U.S. attorney who prosecuted Mizuhara's case told ESPN he did not believe that Mizuhara's actions could solely be explained by his gambling addiction, saying, quote, I'm not convinced that he was just a gambling addict and he had no choice. He said, I think it's more he got this great opportunity, but then he saw a bigger opportunity to enrich himself and took advantage of that opportunity, end quote. Well, that pretty much led to more issues. Mizuhara admitted to stealing nearly $17 million from Ohtani to pay off his gambling debts to Boyer, the bookie who said that he recognized Mizuhara's behavior because he himself is a compulsive gambler. But the interpreter's betting still surprised him. He said, quote, listen, I gamble bigger than most, right? I sleep, you know? I have a life, too. He definitely was betting all night long, all the time. I've never seen anything like it, end quote. So, KB, you know, this is it was a scandal that we thought would blow up into something else. It pretty much did not. Shohei Ohtani distanced himself quickly, and we heard more details about this. And in regards to it, we were still trying to figure out how you not notice $17 million missing? Well, I don't know. That's rich folks' problems. I mean, when looking at it, because
1: if $17 million is more to you, like what $17 is to normal people, you might miss it.
0: I guess you would.
1: You might miss it.
0: You would. But this but remember, let's remember this happened before he signed that $750 million contract.
1: Yeah, that's true.
0: So, you know,
1: that's one of the reasons why I still it's hard for me to believe that Shohei didn't have anything to do with any of this, because it's hard for me to think that somebody would just blindly miss $17 million.
0: Mm-hmm.
1: But I don't know.
0: So more of your viewing happening there tonight if you're interested in finding out more of the details behind Shohei Ohtani's interpreter. Of course, taking the money from him.
1: Do you think that this is one of those things? Like, are they really investigating to try to get to the bottom of Shohei Ohtani's interpreter's gambling habits, or do you think that this show was put out there to kind of steer the accusations away from Shohei Ohtani?
0: Yes.
1: Okay. Because I don't know, I don't know who would be interested in the gambling habits of Mizuhara. Yeah.
0: Well, I think that, and it's not only what you asked. I think it's also to see if there was ever a connection to Shohei Ohtani, if there was something to expose him of.
1: Yeah.
0: And what it came to. Now, you know, I think still what they ended up finding was still bizarre in its own right. You know, mm-hmm. whatever they were going to uncover was bizarre enough to see what was happening there behind the scenes, especially when we see gambling so prevalent in professional sports. This definitely does give you another eye, should we say, a peek behind the veil in regards to what happens when it comes that down to it. So we'll definitely take a look at that. Take a look at what's happening as the Seahawks Hard Knocks. That definitely does debut tonight. We'll see what happens with the Seattle Storm as they have another matchup with the New York Liberty. They lost last night. Of course, the second of a home-and-home or back-to-back there in the Big Apple comes tonight. The Detroit Tigers are in town to take on the Seattle Mariners. But we're going to give you a look at some other training camps around the National Football League. What's happening with the Falcons? Not only do they have contract updates, they also have injury concerns. JB along with
1: KB.
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1: Game Time. Ooh.
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3: KB.
2: And KB, I know that, and I misspoke, and I apologize. It's Wednesday that the Seattle Storm are playing the New York Liberty. I kept saying over and over again, they play tonight. No. Okay, got ahead of myself. I admit when I'm wrong. Okay, and so it's Wednesday night that they're playing, so they get a day off in the Big Apple. They get to experience the city. Good for the young ladies. Maybe they'll go out there and escape with the win on Wednesday night. We'll, of course, see what's happening there with that. The Mariners do play not only on Wednesday. They play tonight, and they also play on Thursday. We'll see, of course, if the smoke conditions. The haze there from the wildfires from central and eastern Washington end up affecting either tonight or tomorrow night's game, as conditions are expected to worsen over the next 24 hours. I'm sure that some of y'all can already smell the smoke. I know it's a lot of upper level smoke. That's the haze there in the air. But it's the lower level smoke that will affect those with respiratory issues and things of that nature. So make sure that you're staying in touch with the latest conditions, as they can change rapidly, and they're supposed to change rapidly this afternoon. So limit your time outdoors, as they say.
4: Well, Seattle's used to haze, man.
2: See
4: purple
2: that?
4: Purple haze.
2: I had it.
4: Jimmy Hendrix,
2: yeah. Hey, there's CKB. There's dad jokes, or there's bad jokes. There's dad jokes, but neither of them they don't qualify with Big P. See, Big P just got Big P is just he's an original. All right, often imitated, never duplicated. But no, I appreciate that. But yeah, the purple haze right there, Big P. Well, speaking of which, the University of Washington Husky football team is out and preparing for the 2026 season. But I mentioned the WNBA and the mistake I made with the ladies' loss to the New York Liberty last night by double digits. It was 95-83 was the final score. And then looking at it, KB, of course, I see what's happening there with it. But the WNBA has been catching a lot of flack with a lot of drama lately.
3: Mm-hmm.
2: And we talked about the so-called bet in regards that Angel Reese and Paige Beckers were joking about. And, you know, it's just a bad look and things of that nature. But now it's gotten to a soap opera status, huh?
3: So far. Yeah, I mean, that was just the latest. Lately what you've had is after Sophie Cunningham had made her comments about transgender athletes and
2: what'd she say?
3: Says that they don't belong in women's sports. And she's been a pretty popular player since she's came into the league and all that other stuff, you know. Podcasts and endorsement deals and all that stuff, right? And so now it seems like that since she said that, just for saying that she's now become like the face of the MAGA in the WNBA. And so now you have people saying that Sophie Cunningham's a racist.
2: How does her not agreeing with transgender athletes playing in women's sports make you a racist?
3: Don't ask me. Hey, ask the ones that are calling her, because I don't get it either.
2: I'm going to ask y'all that think that way. I don't understand how the two equate, how the two simulate.
3: Yeah, And not to mention, remember last week you had a couple of Seattle Storm fans that were in support of Sophie Cunningham's statements and had signs in support of Sophie Cunningham when they were playing against the Indiana Fever last week.
2: Demonstrating outside of the Climate Pledge Arena.
3: Yeah, or I think they brought those signs into the stadium as well. But yeah, were apparently cussed out by a Seattle Storm owner, who was then suspended by the league for 5 days. Can't go watch a team for 5 games. Probably was a.
2: And she had to write an apology, right?
3: Yeah, had to write an apology. I mean, the team.
2: Or not write an apology, but yeah,
3: give an apology.
2: She wrote an apology and read it.
3: Some said that considering the team's record.
2: That's what you call a statement, right, Big P?
3: Some said considering the team's record that they actually rewarded her.
2: See, KB,
3: and
2: why do other ladies got to catch strays like that?
3: I'm just look at the team's record. They're playing.
2: See, you said the Mariners. You just want to see good baseball. At least they're playing good basketball.
3: Yeah, they are playing good.
2: Still
3: basketball.
2: Losing.
3: They are playing good basketball.
2: But they're playing better basketball. But I said at the beginning, just don't be getting blown out every damn night.
3: They're
2: not doing that anymore.
3: I don't give rewards for moral victories, though. You know that.
2: Well,
3: all y'all know that.
2: I'm not giving rewards for moral victories, but you know, let's keep things in context.
3: Okay, and then on top of that, like, okay, so I just mentioned all that stuff that was going on with Sophie Cunningham and everything like that, and then what was this? Was this last night? I think it was last night. Angel Reese, boy, I guess she went barreling down into the paint. Muscled her way up into the bench, didn't have to gather her own rebound. She made this bucket and got the foul. Wanted to stand over her opponent and do the and one, pointing right down, looking at her. I don't know if they called a technical foul or anything like that for it, but it just seems we kind of knew this was going to happen because let's be honest, the NBA is a soap opera. So why wouldn't the WNBA be one?
2: Well,
3: and it seems like all of the just like in the NBA, sometimes the stories that are taking place off the court are more intriguing than what's actually taking place on the court.
2: So, were you a fan or not of the M1 point, Adam?
3: No comment.
2: Why no comment, KB?
3: Because 20 years ago, I would have been like, that's right. Now I'm kind of like, no, you don't need all that. You don't need all that.
2: Oh.
3: Go back down the court. See, that's my thing. That's what I think I'm getting old because.
2: No, you're not getting old. You're getting mature.
3: Well, what's happening is.
2: See, Big Peter's a difference, right?
3: What's happening is that. But even when I was young, we used to criticize people like, why are you celebrating stuff that you're supposed to do? Like, if I were to, you know, kind of like this, you know, I go to the mailbox and I drop a bill to the electric company and then do a dance. Like, yeah, right, that's right. Or if I go home and do my laundry and after I pull it out the dryer and fold it up and put it in my drawer.
2: I don't know if anybody.
3: I start running around my backyard, jumping and yelling and celebrating.
2: I don't do that.
3: I don't know
2: if anybody's doing a dance or dancing a jig for losing money on a, you know, paying a bill. Now,
3: but you did what you were supposed to do. So
2: if they win the lottery, that's something different.
3: Yeah, I'm talking about people celebrating doing what they're supposed to do,
2: being responsible.
3: Yes,
2: right. Okay.
3: Like getting to work on time, and you go and high five everybody in the dang all of your coworkers because you got to work on time.
2: Right. Okay.
3: But that seems to happen a lot in sports.
2: Now,
3: so
2: sports is a little bit different than life, KB. Because when you talk about, you are competing. I mean, not that you don't compete in life, but you're competing. You're playing a game, and there's emotions involved. And I think that accomplishments should be celebrated. Not doing what you're supposed to do, accomplishments. But, you know, it's entertainment. There's emotions. And when we talk about the emotions of fans and the emotions of athletes, you want to see that reciprocated. They're at home, right?
3: Who's that?
2: You know, you cheer after playing. You're like, that's right, and you know this and that. You know, it gets the crowd pumped, and that energy feeds.
3: Well, I'm always been, even when it comes to football, you make a big hit. You don't necessarily need to stand over your opponent.
2: No, you don't.
3: Go and celebrate with your team.
2: Oh, yeah.
3: You can go and so Angel Reese could have ran down the court celebrating with her team.
2: Yeah. Right.
3: But
2: that was taunting.
3: Yeah. The standing
2: look, more taunting.
3: Look, I'm gonna say it like this.
2: Without taunting.
3: I'm gonna say it like this.
2: Uh-huh.
3: If a player gets slapped or socked because they're taunting, then I'm gonna defend that. I'm gonna defend that. So shouldn't be standing over people.
2: This is what you get. This is what you get.
3: Tyronn Lue. Huh? Tyronn Lue should have kicked Allen Iverson in his behind. See? Walking over him like that.
2: Nah.
3: And I wouldn't have been mad at Tyronn Lue for it.
2: That's what Draymond Green did. He got LeBron in the ding ding.
3: That day. Hey, and I'm not mad at Draymond for it. Don't walk over me.
2: It got he got suspended. I get, you know, there's a man code there with it, but there's also consequences.
3: So yeah.
2: There's consequences. They always get the guy that, you know, the guy or the gal that hits back, right? Yeah,
3: now they have replay. Now they have replay and cameras, so everybody gets suspended. Now
2: that's true.
3: That's good.
2: Yeah, that's true.
3: So no, I'm not. I've never been a fan of taunting.
2: No, I got it.
3: It's one thing to celebrate. Taunting is what Angel did.
2: There you go. There you go.
3: I'm still an Angel Reese fan.
2: Uh-huh.
3: I still, hey.
2: Like, yeah, you good
3: like
2: girl.
3: I said, 20 years ago, I'd be like, that's right.
2: He's like, you good girl, you go.
3: Tell her about it.
2: But don't do that.
3: But don't do that.
2: Okay. So,
3: I'm more mature. I'm a little more mature.
2: All right. Now, back to the drama at hand.
3: Yeah, back to the, as the world turns.
2: So what? There was critics and supporters of Indiana Fever guard Sophie Cunningham. And her stance on transgender participation.
3: Yeah.
2: Inside the Target Center on Sunday. And so, Cheryl Reeve, the longest tenured coach in the WNBA for the Lynx, wore a light blue shirt under her jacket that said "Trans Kids Belong."
3: Yep, saw that. I was going to bring that up. Thank you for that was another part of this whole soap opera story that we got going on here.
2: As she directed her team, so you had the coach of the team, the opposing team. Wearing it, and there were fans in the stands wearing t-shirts that read "Trans Kids Belong in Sports." Okay, this is a layered issue.
3: Mm-hmm.
2: I just don't understand. This tends to be an issue. I think a lot of people have issues with this there as well. Is when they try to conflate bigotry in regards to the LGBTQ community,
3: mm-hmm.
2: to bigotry towards a certain race of people. Now, do you want to talk about prejudice? That's different, okay? But now when we talk about that, and here we are going into all this, and I just don't I'm not even going to address it. Number one, I guess get your isms straight. Let's start there.
3: Mm-hmm.
2: Can we start there?
3: Yeah.
2: Okay. If you're against transgender athletes playing in women's sports, does not make you racist.
3: No.
2: It definitely don't make you MAGA.
3: I don't know what it makes. I mean, I because I don't see.
2: You know, what you're just shooting guns in the air, Big P. What are we doing here?
3: It's one of those.
2: It's a complicated. It's a layered issue, right?
3: Mm-hmm.
2: Okay. Again, and we're not talking. When this subject comes up, we're not talking about transgender men. We're not talking about girls that transgendering to be men and playing male sports. That doesn't happen.
3: Not that I know of. So it's always a
2: Now, if you want to talk about you know transgender again, look, I just if there is going to be, oh boy, look, and okay, so can two things be true at the same time? Let's just start there.
3: Yeah.
2: Okay. So trans kids belong in sports. Do we agree with that?
3: Yeah, they can play sports.
2: They can play sports. Play, yeah. Y'all play sports.
3: I'm not trying to tell them that nobody can play, that people can't play sports.
2: Nobody say what you can't do. No. Is anybody saying that?
3: I'm not saying that.
2: Is anybody saying that?
3: No, but apparently Sophie Cunningham is saying it for the when it comes to the WNBA.
2: That that those that were men that transgendered to women.
3: She wants to bar trans from women's sports.
2: Okay.
3: Now, my question would be, does that mean any trans? Does that mean somebody who started or is a biological female and made it to the WNBA as a biological female and decides to transition?
2: To a man.
3: Does that mean that once that transition happens, she's no longer allowed to play in the WNBA? Because I don't know. No one specified anything.
2: Hmm.
3: There's no rule book to this. Everybody's shooting from the hip. And sometimes people catch strays when you're shooting from the hip.
2: That's true.
3: So I don't know. I would love for some sort of people with a much higher level of education than me, professors and things like that, to come up with solutions and suggestions.
2: I'd like to hear from the Game Timers your thoughts on this, because this is a multi-layered issue. We talk about this happening in our schools. It's becoming more and more of an issue there with it. So 206-325-1420, 503-770-8725. I think that a lot of the conversation is probably unfair to minors. And I think that a lot of that is pressured by adults.
3: Yeah, and I also think there's certain there's conversations that are unfair to the trans in this situation, and part of it is that there's a lot of people out there that for some reason believe that people have transitioned just to go and play sports, just so that they can be successful in sports where they weren't successful before, but if I transition, then I will be. That's not the case. That's what I don't like is when that umbrella gets thrown over the whole community. That this person transitioned just so they can be successful in that sport.
2: I think there is a lot of that.
3: That's you telling me that you're gonna change your whole biological makeup. There's more to just. There's more than just you trying to succeed at a sport. There's more that goes into that decision than just you wanting to be successful in a sport. Because guess what? You're only successful in a sport for a very, very small window
2: of your life, right?
3: But you got to deal with the transition your whole life.
2: Mm-hmm.
3: So you telling me people are going to trade that off for 4 years of
2: 4 to 10 years,
3: whatever of competitive, of being a competitive athlete? No, I'm not buying that part.
2: No. That's fair.
3: Yeah. So
2: So now
3: I think there's other factors that go into someone's decision to transition. I'm not so sure that the majority of the people that are participating in sports transitioned just so they could be successful in sports. I don't believe that at all.
2: I like to hear the policy. I like to hear certain policies there with it, because there are those that just like we have age limits, certain things in society. is there policies? Are there certain people that believe that you should be of a certain age before you are able to trans anything?
3: Yeah.
2: And when you talk about, okay, trans kids or trans belong in sports or whatever the case is, when you say that, if you were to say, yeah, I agree with that, but, you know, there's those that believe that, okay, so then do a trans league.
3: Mm-hmm. I've said that before.
2: Men can't play in women's sports.
3: The funny thing is
2: women can't play in men's sports.
3: The funny thing is that somebody's got something to say. Yeah, the funny thing is somebody's got something to say about every suggestion that people will make about it, yet they'll never come. They can't come up with a solution,
2: or they have something to say that that conforms to whatever argument or narrative that suits their purpose. Especially when you're playing politics.
3: So yeah,
2: this it must be election day, Big P. I need help. I need help from the Game Timers now. I mean, so I, you know, but again, I don't know how that makes her racist. I don't know that trans had a race. Number one, so for those that are saying ignorant ish like that, I mean, I just please educate me. You know, if it makes you prejudiced, if you're prejudiced towards trans, that's a whole different issue. Towards gay, towards lesbian, towards whatever, you know. Racist, you know, is the same thing towards a race, okay? A specific group of people.
3: What's happening is that people are placing Sophie Cunningham's comments into a box, and okay. The box has a big MAGA on it.
2: Well,
3: and so everything that goes in the box with MAGA gets associated with Sophie Cunningham. So in that box that says MAGA, there's racism.
2: See?
3: And so then people... Oh, yeah. Sophie's in that box?
2: Well,
3: she must be a racist.
2: Well, let's unpack that box then.
3: She must be. Hey, that's so...
2: You don't, then unpack that box. Because there's a lot that goes into packaging. Saying.
3: Mm-hmm.
2: So, that's, you know, the, don't as we all say, don't paint everybody with the same brush.
3: Mm-hmm.
2: We all heard that, right? Mm-hmm. So looking at it, but I think the bottom line that we're getting to without, you know, now that y'all can all smell the onion, making some of y'all cry out there. That's right, Big B. But I think what it all comes down to is that there are a lot of different issues going on in the WNBA. And yeah. I don't mind a conversation about a lot of the things that go into it, but there's also a lot of unnecessary drama and attention that's involved with the WNBA. And this is why they get criticism that it, you know, you get, see, because a lot of things, look, certain decisions have consequences, right? In everything we do in life. And every business that's run. And if we're talking about a sport in this regard, yeah. Okay. It's, you know, sometimes when you talk about a honey attracts what? Mm-hmm. You know, ish attracts what? You know, different things. Okay. There's things that is so, it, you know, depending on where, what hill you're going to stand on, you know, you have to be able to deal with what comes with it. The criticism that comes with it. You know, don't say you want to be all about basketball, but then, you know, you want to bring other things into it. And I'm not saying that that's wrong or anything, because you're human first. You're human first before you're anything, before you're a basketball player, before you're a football player, a baseball player, soccer, a tennis player. I don't care what it is. So when looking at it in regards to that, so. When we take a look and look at these different issues that are coming out, some people are saying that, because you have all this auxiliary, because there's all this auxiliary stuff that's going on, you know, I can do without the WNBA. A lot of people say the same thing about the NBA, you know, in regards to it. It was minimal But even when the Colin Kaepernick issue was coming out, and of course the kneeling was going on, that had some residual to it.
3: Yep.
2: So, you know, it's not everything's black and white, cut and dry, however you want to, you know, see that and where it's at. But, the strays from the WNBA that what they're catching, you know, in regards to this. And, you know, some can deal with the on and the off the court and can compartmentalize with it. But, you know, if it is still about the game itself and whatnot, I think you could still have these conversations away from the game that don't take you away from it. Look, this is what happens when you talk about what were the figures that we saw a couple years ago, that 80% of the WNBA was gay or lesbian. Lesbian.
3: Yeah, I think that's what it was, like 75%, something like that. 75-80%, something like that.
2: So then these are those issues that come with that community.
3: Yeah, I guess so. I mean, there's some people out there that, like, now I don't know because I'm not a part of the community or anything like that. But there's some people that are gay or lesbian that want to kind of separate their community from trans.
2: Mm-hmm.
3: And we, meaning the ones that aren't gay, lesbian, or trans or whatever, want to lump everybody into one category.
2: Yeah, kind of like there's a lot of black folks that are sick of being called colored.
3: Well, yeah. But again... even when it comes to the black community, we're not monolith. We're not all monoliths. No, so
2: right. So quit throwing all these letters on us. You call the alphabet community, whatever. I think people joke that people like, no. Yeah. You know, people of color.
3: Mm-hmm. That's people of color ain't all black people.
2: Nope.
3: People of color ain't the black community.
2: And just because you my color don't mean you my kind. We'll be back here on
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3: 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We send our thoughts, prayers, and condolences to those affected by the wildfires across the state, and especially in the Portland, Vancouver area on 1480 AM, 97.5 FM, KBMS. Your hotline number is 503-770-8725. We were talking about a lot of the different issues that are being brought up in the WNBA that have nothing to do with on the court, but off the court. And, we're talking about the likes of the social and the political issues that have been brought up, and a lot of the on and offline flack that has gotten there. You got demonstrations that even have gotten involved with the co-owner of the Seattle Storm. You have T-shirts being worn by, of course, coaches and players on opposing teams there. And some are saying that it's affecting, of course, the fanhood of the WNBA and its product. We want to know your thoughts there on that. We're also talking about the trade deadline with the Seattle Mariners now that that's passed, what the playoff stretch looks like as they resume their homestand with the Detroit Tigers in town tonight at T-Mobile Park. And it's Hard Knocks as the first episode with the Seattle Seahawks airs tonight. And we'll also take a look at training camps, not only with the Seahawks, but there is some big news in regards to contract updates and injury concerns with the Dirty Birds there with the Atlanta Falcons. And a bird of a different feather, the contract extension, and Zay Flowers and the Baltimore Ravens, they've reached an extension. We'll get to all that and then some. We want to hear more of your thoughts at 206-325-1420, 503-770-8725. That's where we go to the hotlines to find Claude. Game Time, what's on your mind?
4: Man, Game Timers. I don't normally call you guys, but I do listen to you guys. I be messing with Frank.
3: Okay.
4: Frank every morning. But you guys touched on a lot of issues in sports, a lot of social issues, man, and I like you really covered a lot of things that make you go, My thought is, my question, I'm 72, and I ask, how did we get here? How did we get to this point in life where we're discussing these issues of women and men and men in women's sports? How did we get here? I grew up in Arrowman, Arkansas. You never heard anything like this. It was either woman issue, a woman on woman, or it was man on man. And ask, how did we get here? But let me ask you a question about this thing to make it simple. If you were born a woman, you're a woman. If you want to go play with women or men, you're a woman. If you're a man, you're born a man. I'm not going to let a man, if you're born a man, you're not playing with my daughter. If you're born a man, very simple. We got to stop accepting stuff just to get along, to go along in life. If you're born a man, you're not playing with my daughter. Unless I'm talking about a competitive sport. Now, if you're out in the yard and you want to play with my daughter, and we're out here and we're playing a little friendly game, yes. But when it comes to a competitive sport, no, you know. Now, if you're a woman and you're born a woman and you're transitioned, that's an interesting question, what you guys just asked. Mm-hmm. That's an interesting question. That's why I called in. It made me go, if you're born a woman and you transition to a man, is it okay to play with the women? But now you're right. You never hear the women saying they want to go play with the men. I haven't. I don't know about you guys.
5: No. Statistics show that that's not happening.
3: No. 0.005%.
4: Right. That's interesting. I never heard a converted woman say they want to go play with the men. Interesting topic, but I say if you're born a woman, you're a woman. You stick with the women. If you're born a man, you're a man. And we got to stop accepting stuff just to get along, especially as black folks, and I'm going to bring up this life issue. We've been through so many things in life as black folks. I'm 72. I don't know about you guys. We've been through so many things. So if we turn against a thing that seemed like that is not proper toward a person, we want to defend that person or that thing, even though we know it's wrong. But I think it's just a upbringing thing. But we have to convert back to our teachings, man. We have to convert back to our teachers and start accepting everything. And you brought up about the racial thing. I even jump on some of my black folks. Everything is not racial. Mm-hmm. I agree with you guys. You was talking about the transgender thing. If you don't agree with it, it's racial. No, because you don't accept a woman, a guy playing with women. That's not racial. We got to stop this. Mm-hmm. It's not racial. It's certain things with black folks. Oh, man, he's racist. He's racist. Why? Because he said this. That's not racial. That's not a racial.
3: Oh, it's racial, but it's not racist.
4: It's not racist. Exactly. I jump on a lot of my black folks, so I agree with you. Just because you don't agree with the gender thing, it doesn't make you. It doesn't make you a racist or against that person.
3: Or it doesn't make you a bigot either. Now if you're talking about it, I guess being exclusionary, and labeling that there's different things that can go into that, right?
5: Mm-hmm.
4: Right.
3: But when we look at and I guess I would ask you this: what are your thoughts in regards to it? Because if you're saying I'm not trying to be exclusionary, not trying to not include a certain folks, but if that is your preference, your choice, and I guess I'm trying not to normalize it as you say, but if you are being accepting and to her own, if you are, of course, going to be trans, do you have a problem with there being a trans league? That trans people could play with and sports together?
4: I have no problem with that. I have no problem with that. And And you do have some folks that just don't like those people. I'm not. Listen, I don't care what you do. I don't care what you do. If it doesn't interfere with my life, I have a lot of friends. I know that they're trans people. Hey, I have parties at my house. I invite them to my parties. That's their lifestyle. I have some neighbors, best neighbors in the world. Two guys married. Best neighbors in the world, love them to death. But it's something I don't indulge in. But hey, it's their lifestyle.
3: Mm-hmm.
4: Let me ask you this.
3: Before KB jumps in, it even goes down to just people. You know, they have a simple problem. They don't have a problem with, you know, trans people, but they have a problem with, you know, who they share a bathroom with. You know, in regards to that, you said you're 72 years old, right? Mm-hmm. So you remember when there was a segregation as far as bathrooms are concerned. And so that's even a multi-layered conversation in regards to just bathrooms and things of that nature, who's allowed in what bathroom and whatever the case may be. But, you know, don't conflate the two.
4: Absolutely. I experienced that. I went through the separate bathroom and the separate schools and the separate theaters. We're on the bottom and they're on the top. So my life experience, I think the things that I've been through and seen, I think it prepared me. It prepared me to handle this, but I still ask, how did we get here? I was, how did we get to this point? Where did this? Is it a social experiment that just kind of took us by surprise, and we were not ready for it, and we just kind of embraced it? And then as black people, though, we're in a very vulnerable position, because even though we may not like what we see in trans world, but we have to accept it. Because we would be compared to the folks that we fight against. So we have to accept things that we don't want to accept, because I don't want to be like them. You know, they don't like blacks, or they don't like this. But now, if I say that I'm against women, if I'm against trans people in women's sports, then they gonna compare me to them. So you know what? I'm just gonna keep my mouth shut and accept it and go along with it. We can't be like that. We can't be like that. If you don't agree with it, you don't agree with it. But hey, you can do what you want to do. If you guys want to play in men in your own league, I'm okay. I love you guys to death. But hey, man, I'm just gonna leave it on that. And I still ask, how did we get here, man? I appreciate. You guys brought up a lot of topics today. I didn't want to call. I never call sports, but then I had to check in with you guys today.
3: We appreciate it. Thanks for letting us be part of your Tuesday afternoon. Don't be a stranger. Of course, we'll take you on the other side. That's Claude checking in and out here on the Realest Sports Talk Show in the Northwest, Game Time Sports Talk, brought to you weekday afternoons from 1 till 3. Yeah, KB, sometimes sports will, I guess, give you a box and sometimes not a box of chocolates.
5: Well, and he made a great point there at the end, because that's always been my position, is that my position is that I've never been in a position, nor do I ever want to be in a position where I'm oppressing somebody else.
3: Amen. I think that's inherently black folks.
5: Yeah,
3: because of their life experience.
5: Well,
3: I mean,
5: I know a few that ain't doing that.
3: Yeah, I know. So. They ain't about that anymore.
5: Mm-hmm.
3: Right. But and some would say those that say, yeah, we're tolerant and forgiving to a fault. But you know what? And black Americans have been forced into that corner.
5: Yeah.
3: And it's not. And look, that's not anything that we've been able to control. So again, I can answer that question of how we got there.
5: Mm-hmm.
3: Okay. Before you erase the history of it, I can talk to that. I can't answer his other question.
5: I also believe that every marginalized group in this country has their own plights.
3: True.
5: And black people's plights in America should not be lumped with LGBTQ's plights, which shouldn't be lumped with
3: trans.
5: The trans plights, mm-hmm. which shouldn't be lumped with Hispanic people's plights, which shouldn't be lumped with Asian people's plights, which mm-hmm. shouldn't be lumped. I mean, that's the problem that I think that we have, is that instead of individualizing, we want to throw everything into one box instead of being better compartmentalists and mm-hmm. putting more boxes out there. We just want to throw. It's like, you know,
3: not that simple.
5: Yeah, when you used to clean your room when you were a kid, you just throw all the toys in one box, right? But then when you want to go and find a specific toy, what do you have to do? You got to dump the whole box out just to find that specific toy. If you just put the toys where they're supposed to be in their compartments where they were supposed to be, you'd be able to find it.
3: Well, because you're more organized. Maybe we're just a disorganized society.
5: Yeah. Don't put a whole bunch of Legos in the same box as a whole bunch of Hot Wheels cars.
3: And please don't dump.
5: Have
3: them
5: a separate box for the Hot Wheels cars. Have a separate box for the Legos.
3: And parents, young parents, if you're listening, mm-hmm. That might help, because if the kid ends up dumping it out, guess who's stepping on them mm-hmm. damn things. Mm-hmm. 206-325-1420, your hotline number in Seattle, Martin Luther King Jr. County. Also on 1620 KYIZ. 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We're at 503-770-8725. So if that wasn't enough, there's a WNBA expansion team that has come up with a name.
6: Okay.
3: Cleveland, this is for you. So Toronto, they named themselves the Tempo, Big P. You get that, KB, right? The Tempo? No?
5: Yeah.
3: Toronto Tempo.
5: Well, I mean,
3: they play up tempo. There's a tempo to play with. Big P, come on, get with me now.
5: Well, and also the nightlife in Toronto is there's an electronic music scene.
3: Oh, okay, so technically,
5: so a little up tempo music. Yeah.
3: Okay. Mm-hmm. Portland Fire.
5: Now,
3: right now with this haze and smoke, I don't think anybody should be named Fire right now.
5: Yeah. Well, I was gonna associate it with the legal marijuana and everything.
3: That's where you hit.
5: Yep.
3: Oh, I was just gonna go back to NBA. I was gonna go back to NBA jams. He's on fire.
5: No, I think it's more the.
3: Oh, you think it's that? Think, huh?
5: Yeah.
3: Okay. Humboldt County stuff.
5: Puff pass.
3: Okay. Oh, is that right? Okay. Is that the weave? Watch me say the weave, Big P. People mm-hmm. know what you're talking about. So, how do we feel about Cleveland and their expansion team, which had apparently three priorities for the franchise's name? It was to have its own identity, right? And that's the only thing. Think about it. Think about all the Seattle sports teams and the Portland sports teams' names. Don't we all, of course, go through that 50 years ago when the Mariners were named? They wanted to have their own identity, right?
5: Mm-hmm.
3: Okay. You want to tie into, of course, what's going on with the region.
5: Mm-hmm.
3: All right. And something, I guess having your own identity, something different. Cleveland did not want to be related to the Cavaliers.
5: Mm-hmm.
3: Their identity not be related to the Cavaliers. And needed to tie into Lake Erie
5: mm-hmm.
3: regional. And fans wanted something. Oh, look, imagine this with the WNBA. Progressive, Big P. They wanted something progressive. Now, this is also a city that renamed the Indians because, as we all know, they felt some kind of way in regards to when the Redskins changed their name, which was a racist name. To begin with, so the Indians wanted to make sure that they weren't lumped in.
5: Mm-hmm.
3: See, the tag word today. So they named them the Guardians, and a lot of people have problems with the Guardians, just with
5: Why?
3: That. But there's a certain, number one, I just feel like it's
5: Corny. Guardians of the Galaxy.
3: You see, corny.
5: Okay, well.
3: That's just my opinion, but okay. So, here's what they did.
5: Mm-hmm.
3: They think that they accomplished all three Tuesday when they introduced the name and branding during an event at Rocket Arena on Tuesday. Let me introduce to you, Big P, the Cleveland Sirens.
5: Hey, the Sirens, hey.
3: Y'all good with the Sirens?
5: All right, yeah, fine.
3: You good with the Sirens? You good with the Sirens, Big P?
5: See, I don't want
3: that's gonna have to probably grow.

0: hypnotize the sailors with their vocals and lure them to their fate.
1: So would that be the nemesis of the Mariners?
0: What?
1: Maybe the baseball team should have been named the Sirens.
0: Well,
1: they're not half lady.
0: Right. Yeah, no. They.
1: So this is a mythical feature, right? So
0: yeah,
1: okay. Half
0: instead of like, you know, like a mermaid would like, you know, the instead of feet or instead of legs, they'd have the fish,
1: the fin.
0: Yeah, the sirens are women, but that they have wings, and so it's like instead of a mermaid.
1: Oh,
0: it's a,
1: so they're like goddesses.
0: Mm-hmm.
1: Okay, but they would lead their sailors.
0: Yeah, they'd sing, like, you know.
1: Oh, sing?
0: Sing, and they'd basically get hypnotized by the...
1: Hypnotized.
0: You know what? They did something like that in the movie Wakanda Forever, where the... it was Namor's people. They were from the sea.
1: Right.
0: And they would come up. They were at the beginning of the movie Wakanda Forever. They were singing these songs coming from the sea that were hypnotizing or causing all the people, all the soldiers on the boat to just walk right off the boat into the water.
1: Mm-hmm.
0: So that was if y'all remember the movie Wakanda Forever, that was a a node to the Greek mythology of the sirens.
1: So now we got fishermen are out there thinking that they're Greek goddesses, Greek gods. Big P.
0: I mean,
1: when they throw some fish food out there to attract the fish closer to the dock they fishing from, so I can catch.
0: Is
1: the
0: this
1: school.
0: The whole Lake Erie thing?
1: It's the Lake Erie thing.
0: The lake is called Erie.
1: Uh huh.
0: Really eerie.
1: Okay. Sirens are eerie.
0: Yeah, sirens are eerie, and Lake Erie is about as big as an ocean. Not as big as an ocean, but if you're out on it, feels like it's as big as an ocean. And I guess that hey.
1: Now, they're not talking about CJ, but you were talking about something of beauty, right? There's nothing beautiful about Lake Erie.
0: Well, I don't know.
1: Any of y'all that know about Lake Erie? No. Okay.
0: See, there's at least
1: on the Cleveland front.
0: This comes from Google put this some myths note that they were once handmaidens to Persephone after she was abducted by Hades.
1: Oh, okay. I used to know her.
0: Yeah.
2: The test starts in the morning at 10.
1: Is that right?
2: Yes, yeah, so we got to make sure you get the final test. This, so you can pass Greek mythology.
1: Is that what this is?
2: Yeah.
1: This sounds more like KB's trying to talk everybody into this siren's name.
0: I thought it was actually pretty stupid that they forced us to learn this stuff when we were in school, when we should have been learning how to write checks and balance books and work the stock markets and things like that. No, they wanted to teach us about sirens and
1: Greek mythology
0: and Medusa.
1: Oh. Uh-huh.
0: Yep. Great job, public school system. Y'all are great.
1: You know, they don't even teach civics anymore.
2: That's why I went to school at nighttime.
1: Is that what? I thought it was because you were born at night, but not last night.
0: Mm-hmm.
1: All right. They're the 16th
0: team. They wanted us to learn more about a Cyclops and Minotaurs. Actually, I mean, we're learning about that now. They just made that movie Odyssey. So you'll learn about sirens if you go watch that movie, I guess. I'm not trying to endorse anything, but...
1: Uh-huh.
0: But that's the origin of the name. It has nothing to do with ambulances and police cars.
1: Yeah.
0: Okay.
1: I bet you. Tell Tisha that.
0: Mm-hmm.
1: Big P, you'll tell Tyrone that? Uh-huh. I don't know what y'all talking about. Damn sirens. Ain't doing that, man. All right. They begin play. 2 years from now, 2028, they're the 16th team. Cleveland was home to one of the league's original franchises when the WNBA started 30 seasons ago in 1997, but the Rockers folded in 2003 when owner Gordon Gunn could not find a new buyer. Probably the same time around when the Portland Fire or Portland went out. And of course, I got there. But... the Dan Gilbert Rock Entertainment Group, which has owned the Cavaliers since 2005, paid $250 million for expansion fee for Cleveland's return to the WNBA. Janice Braxton.

0: who played for the Rockets for 3 seasons, narrated a video introducing the name and the theme of Hear the Call.
1: Mm-hmm.
0: So Hear the Call, Big P. So they're, the sirens are seducing folks.
1: They're going to draw you to your death. Yeah,
0: that's what they're doing.
1: That's kind of morbid.
0: It is.
1: Good job, Cleveland.
0: Hell of an analogy, though. That's a hell of an analogy. So, I don't know. We'll see with it. I like the color scheme, though.
1: Hey, man, I can't be mad at them, though, because we did.
0: They got this royal blue, blue sky-ish with the teal and the white. But it's
1: looks like a mermaid more than a siren.
0: Well, it's still part of that
1: mythology.
0: Maybe
1: the sirens did have the, I don't know.
0: Hey, man. Singing.
1: I give it up to them, though. You know why?
0: Why?
1: Well, there's a team here that took on the name and mascot of a Greek mythological creature.
0: Release the Kraken.
1: Mm-hmm.
0: Kraken, Big P.
1: The Kraken. Yeah.
2: Oh, I thought they stole that name from what my mama used to put in some bread from Kraken. Come on now. Kraken.
0: Some people said, they stole that from 12th and Jackson.
1: Somebody said that they just named him after a bag of pork rinds. They call them cracklins.
0: What?
1: I mean,
0: you know anyway. What? I did mention fish bait, right?
1: Well,
0: that's not a bad fish bait.
1: Well, what do we do with the Kraken, though? And if any of you have gone to a Kraken game at the beginning of the game, when they come and they do the intro, mm-hmm. Well, they lead you to the deep.
0: Oh, yeah.
1: To the deep.
0: The deep, Big P.
1: And then they snatch you up.
0: Yeah. Just give me some calamari.
1: So the league expands. One more team, huh?
0: Well, they've named it. And so we'll see, of course, what happens when they start play 2 years from now. You can get some storm sirens. Uh-huh. You'll get that. You'll get it. See what's happening there with it. Hey, we're going to take a look around the National Football League, training camps and whatnot. Bijan Robinson has reset the market for running backs. What does that mean? JB along with
1: KB.
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1: And we're back to the realest sports talk show in the Northwest, Game Time Sports Talk, here for a Tuesday. Man, it's going up on a Tuesday. Hey, we got one more quarter left of Game Time Sports Talk. And before we get into it, though, this is very random. During the break, I had came across a video. Big P, you like meatloaf?
2: When it's cooked correctly.
1: Yeah, when it's cooked correctly. Exactly. Yeah. You ever make it yourself?
2: Oh, yeah.
1: Okay. Now, when you put the meatloaf together, do you use utensils? Or do you just get in that thing with your hands?
2: I get it with my hands.
1: You get in there, man.
2: You got to squeeze it all together. Golly, so you get mixed. Because tools.
1: I've seen them people. I just watched this video and people in there with spoons. And
2: what country are they from?
1: No.
2: What country are they from?
1: Exactly.
2: They live in Bellevue?
1: if you're afraid of getting your hands dirty, don't make meatloaf, okay?
2: Make sure you take your ring off, huh?
1: Yeah. Oh, yeah, definitely. You don't want that to end up in somebody. Yeah. And me, personally, I like to use the food prep gloves because sometimes it's hard to get that ground meat and breadcrumbs out from underneath your nails.
2: Oh, no, that's the good part. That's the good part. We're trying to get
1: extra seasoning. Okay, I'm done. Have you ever seen anybody make meatloaf with utensils, bro?
2: They probably do that in Broadmoor.
1: Oh, my goodness.
2: Oh, yeah, quickly got cooks.
1: Nah, I was going to say they hire somebody to do it. Anyway, right. Back to the sports, though. You're on the Realest Sports Talk Show in the Northwest.
0: You say Big Peter's to Seattle?
1: Yeah. Yeah, Game Time Sports Talk, man.
0: Yo. What's up with this? Just speaking of two Seattles, I've been wanting to bring this up. This is Random Tuesday, right? What this damn Jimothy?
1: Oh wow!
0: I'm
1: mad. You want to know why I'm mad?
0: Why are you mad?
1: Because as much time money.
0: Ask Big P. Did you know who Jimothy is?
2: That's my little raccoon.
1: Yeah,
2: people get off on so much.
1: Can you stop? Please. Like as much time, money, anguish that I've gone through for this team, and they want to give a special night to a trash panda. Man, forget all that. I'm mad about that, man. Yeah, the Mariners. They're doing a special night. They're having a Jimothy trading card.
2: Well, you got to realize when Beautiful Bellevue don't come anymore.
0: Yeah, they do.
2: Brayman from Bremerton.
0: Oh, is that right?
2: Yeah.
0: Man. You know what? Shouts out to their marketing team, though. I mean, they even they're some hustlers, man. But come on, man.
1: Oh my goodness! I'm with you. I'm like, man, forget that. No,
0: man, Jimothy getting a damn potato in his ass. That's what I said. That's right. I'm throwing a potato at a damn raccoon.
1: Oh, okay.
0: Is Peter coming after? I know that didn't come out right, did it?
1: No, okay. It didn't.
0: I'm just saying. You know,
2: Peter,
0: it's a rotten one.
2: Chuck's,
0: I didn't say Peter.
2: Chuck's friend.
0: Him too. Oh. And the friend Aspect.
2: Oh, we back, y'all.
0: I'm just saying, man. Them raccoons, I don't play around. That's a funny looking raccoon, number one. But that's a hell of a name, Jimothy. Come on, man.
1: That's a heck of a name for him. That's what I thought. That was a heck of a name.
0: Yeah, right.
1: Like, I've heard of Timothy. I haven't necessarily heard of Jimothy.
0: Jimothy.
1: That sounds like somebody who shot a hole into the earth when he went hunting and found some Texas gold, and decided to pack up his family and move to Beverly Hills. That's what that name sounds like. Jimothy. All right.
0: I just had to bring that up. You know, Big P, we were bringing up two Seattles and stuff. You know, and it's also, so y'all try to make meatloaf with utensils. Just put on some damn gloves.
1: Yeah.
0: And call it a day.
1: Yeah.
0: Right? They'll help you.
1: Yep.
0: You know?
1: You got to get in it.
0: In it.
1: You got to really massage.
0: situation.
1: I sure hope Deshaun Watson ain't listening right now.
0: Don't say that.
1: All right. Is he going to be the starting quarterback for the Browns, by the way? Or is it Shadur?
0: Do you really want to be the starting quarterback of the Browns?
1: Ooh.
0: How's that work?
1: That's
0: out?
1: A heck of a question.
0: Look at that, Big Fee. You got one.
1: No, for real. Because it's like, not everybody would want to be an NFL quarterback.
0: Before the Browns? Saying. Maybe that's something you don't want.
1: You know what,
0: that's why Baker Mayfield hightailed it up out of there.
1: I'm just hoping
2: Money's right. Bring it out.
1: I'm just hoping that Shadur Sanders has the Baker Mayfield treatment, where he leaves Cleveland and goes on to another franchise to prosper, you know, to flourish, right? Because Cleveland ain't never done anything good for anybody at the quarterback position, ever. So
0: no,
1: but we'll see. Deshaun Watson looks like he's the but he looks like he's the favorite going into the. To the offseason. Going into the regular season.
0: Is it because of salary or what?
1: Probably, but then again, I would take, if you have a healthy Deshaun Watson, I would guess that he is a better option than a healthy young Shadur Sanders at this point.
0: How long?
1: But you'd have to believe that he's healthy and he's right. Talent-wise, I'm going with Deshaun Watson. If we're just basing it off of talent. But talent doesn't make you a good quarterback. There's been many, many quarterbacks that have had ridiculous talent and never made it in this league.
0: What do we talk about all the time here? We talk about fit.
1: Fit, exactly.
0: We talk about fit. So you gotta be in the right situation. You got to fit in the right situation in order to maximize your talent, maximize your impact. And so that's why I'm there with it. I don't know if Todd Monken...
1: Mm-hmm.
0: You know, if Todd Monken has, of course, if he's going to change the culture, if there's going to be anything different in regards to, here's the thing with the Cleveland. They're favored. Vegas has them at 5.5. The over under is 5.5. Five and a half wins.
1: Dang.
0: Jimmy Haslam went on record. I guess he's channeling his inner Jerry Jones.
1: Mm-hmm.
0: He said, yeah, the over-under is what? Vegas said 5.5?
1: 5.5?
0: I'm bet the over.
1: So you telling
0: people. He said bet the over.
1: So you telling people to lose money.
0: Tell people to lose money, but he's also telling somebody else to leave, about to lose a job. Because that's his expectation, right?
1: Yeah.
0: So if Monken doesn't get there, Shadur doesn't get there, they're about to do what we're saying that the Tampa Bay Buccaneers are going to do after this season. Control-Alt-Delete. Reset the situation.
1: Well, yeah, and that's my question, though, is like if Shadur wins the job over Deshaun Watson, then does that mean that they reset the whole thing even with Shadur, or do they roll with Shadur? Or do they just say Shadur gives us the best option or the best opportunity to win today, but he's not necessarily a long-term fix? I don't know, but they got a lot of decisions there to make in Cleveland. So to go along with their new with the new name of their WNBA team.
0: Yeah. This is a Cleveland state of mind now, huh?
1: Yep.
0: The heck is this? Nobody Machine Gun Kelly or whatever his name is. That's his name. Okay. The Bears, they've reached a 4-year, $116 million extension with their star right tackle, Darnell Wright. So he's taxed with protecting the Iceman, KB.
1: Well, wait a minute. Hold on, man.
0: Caleb
1: he's
0: Williams.
1: He's not no Iceman.
0: The Iceman.
1: He's not no Iceman. And first
0: that's
1: of all.
0: That's what he calls himself.
1: Caleb Williams. I didn't know Caleb Williams was left-handed.
0: What do you mean?
1: He's right-handed, right? Caleb Williams? Yeah, he's a right-handed quarterback. So why are they paying the right tackle all that money?
0: He's pretty damn good.
1: You're supposed to protect, pay that money to the guy who protects the blind side.
0: Hey, the Seahawks paid both their tackles. They paid Cross and Lucas.
1: Lucas ain't got as much as Cross, though. There's a reason for that.
0: He's not getting paid like no. He did. I mean, $93 million guaranteed, and what are we talking about per year?
1: What?
0: 116, so 29 per.
1: For Darnell White?
0: That's 29
1: or for Darnell Wright?
0: Yeah.
1: I don't know. It just seems like a lot for a right tackle.
0: That's not a left tackle money, though.
1: But left tackle get more than that, right?
0: Hold on,
1: that's what I'm saying. Left tackle's getting close.
0: He's getting the second most.
1: Yeah.
0: Behind Laremy Tunsil.
1: Yeah.
0: So,
1: and Laremy Tunsil plays on what he plays. He protects the blind side. He's a left tackle.
0: The true blind side?
1: Yeah.
0: I mean, look. They also have to have
1: hopefully, I mean, I'm just hoping he's good, you know, to be able to, if you're going to pay a right tackle that kind of money, and, yeah. I mean, look, whatever's going to keep Caleb Williams upright, you do. So,
0: look,
1: this is their way of protecting.
0: He was not sacked. It was a complete night and day deal there with that. And what was the main thing I was saying last summer going into that with Ben Johnson and Caleb Williams going to make it right? Yeah, I'm going to see how quickly he gets rid of the ball, because that was Caleb Williams' problem. And once that ended, you know, he was getting the ball out and, you know, he was on time with it and everything else was going on with it. You saw the special season he had.
1: Mm-hmm.
0: I expect more of it. Now his second year there with it. No, he finally he took the beard off and everything. He apparently lost 15 pounds. So he's going to be even quicker and doing some things. Look, the Bears, man, they're an issue. They almost came here for the NFC Championship. They're a play away.
1: Yeah. I mean,
0: that's why he named himself the Iceman, because he was doing it in all that snow and ice.
1: I mean, you can't name yourself somebody else's nickname.
0: I'm naming myself.
1: Corny as heck.
0: Name myself.
1: Corny as heck.
0: George Gervin ain't got nothing on me.
1: First of all, why? Wait, so he lost 16 pounds, you said?
0: 15.
1: 15 pounds. Okay. Why'd he have 15 pounds of extra weight on him?
0: Muscle, I guess. I don't know. He's just thinking
1: that. I don't know. Was it muscle or was it, you know?
0: Baby fat?
1: No. First NFL contract fat, maybe. First NFL contract fat. You know, what they say?
0: Wait,
1: that's like the freshman 50?
0: I can already.
1: The freshman 15, whatever it is?
0: Yeah, but I could already hear a couple game timers out there. Because they finally got him up, you know. The hugging up on his mom up in the stands, crying and whatnot.
1: Yeah, y'all need to leave that man alone.
0: He's crying.
1: What if I was to judge everybody off of their worst moment?
0: Yeah, it'd be pretty bad.
1: Yeah. I'll leave that man alone. He's going to go out there and have a hell of
0: a book.
1: I want to know, though, like 15 pounds. What did you need to lose 15 pounds for? Did you need to get quicker?
0: Why not?
1: If that was the reason why, or did you just lose 16 pounds organically in the process of your off-season regimen?
0: I would say
1: that makes
0: more sense.
1: It makes a lot more sense.
0: Okay.
1: And basically, you weren't working out right. We showed you a better way to work out and sustain this for a 17-week or 17-game, 18-week season,
0: mm-hmm.
1: which then caused you to lose 15 pounds. That makes more sense. But for him to – it doesn't make sense – to me, at least. It doesn't make sense for him to go to his trainer and be like, yo, I need to lose 15 pounds.
0: No, I just think that part of, you know, whatever his off-season training regimen was, it just led to that. You know,
1: that's what I'm hoping.
0: You know, so less body fat.
1: He got with some people that gave him some advice. Yeah. They had a plan.
0: Probably just changed the diet
1: a little. Changed his workout regimen.
0: And in the process
1: of doing that, 15 pounds decided to just fall off.
0: You know, stopped eating like an 18-year-old, all the damn sugar and whatnot, you know.
1: It was like with
0: candy,
1: Billy Ray Valentine when he showed him how to do the quarter blood technique.
0: Oh.
1: You know, that's when the quarter blood come out. So he had a quarter fat technique.
0: Oh.
1: He did all this, and then the quarter fat came out.
0: That's what happened. Okay. Whatever works.
1: Yeah. So, but yeah, good for him. And I'm looking forward to his progression. His progression from his rookie season to last year was pretty steep. It was pretty good, pretty significant.
0: Yeah.
1: And so now, usually it's kind of like, okay, light bulb comes on. All right, I kind of figured some of this stuff out. I've kind of figured some of this stuff out. You saw it with Sam Darnold last year with the Seahawks. Actually, you saw it with Sam Darnold in Minnesota. And the Seahawks were just the beneficiary of him figuring it out in Minnesota. But
0: I think it started in San Francisco.
1: You're talking about two guys in Sam Darnold and in Caleb Williams that spent their college days at on the campus of USC. And so, yeah, and you're talking about guys that were both high draft picks. I know Sam wasn't the number one overall pick, but they're both high draft picks. I'm really looking forward. If he feels like he's dialed in, he did what he needed to do in the offseason. He lost his little 15 pounds that he needed to lose. You said he shaved the beard, too?
0: It's with goatee.
1: Oh, okay, so it's not all up his cheek.
0: Yeah.
1: You know, that probably.
0: He'll probably grow it back, though, for the win. Be like, it's cold.
1: I mean, I know that there's going to be fans asking, is he still painting his nails and all that stuff?
0: Oh, man.
1: None of that stuff matters to me because if he could, paint his nails all the colors of the rainbow if he's going out there throwing 40 touchdown passes in a season.
0: Well, he had 27 last year, but I looked more at the 4-to-1 touchdown interception ratio.
1: Yeah, yep. He takes care of the ball.
0: Yes, he does.
1: Takes care of the ball.
0: And he was getting rid of the ball. He wasn't improvising. Didn't improvise. You know that
1: Ben Johnson ain't gonna. He's not gonna accept that.
0: No,
1: he doesn't do the improvising thing on his offense.
0: And it showed,
1: as Jared Goff,
0: and it showed you how talented of a thrower of the football he was.
1: Yeah.
0: Right.
1: Yeah.
0: And so looking at that for the Atlanta Falcons, what we've been talking about, hold-ins with Bijan Robinson. Well, that ended.
1: Yep.
0: With a tune of 3 years. 3 years, $75 million to reset the market.
1: Mm-hmm. But 2 years, $100 million was disrespectful for Baker Mayfield. No, I understand. He's a running back. It's a different market. But you're right. He kind of resets the market. Plus, running backs, it's tough to think that a running back is going to sign a 5-6-7 year deal because of the nature of the position.
0: Mm-hmm.
1: So 3 years, 75.
0: 51 guaranteed.
1: 51 guaranteed. So 2 years of his contract are guaranteed.
0: Yes.
1: That's a pretty good deal.
0: It's all right.
1: That's a pretty good deal.
0: You know, and so, look, he's the highest paid now.
1: Mm-hmm.
0: In regards to, of course, the guaranteed money, he's second. They gave the Cardinals gave Jeremiah Love, who hasn't even taken a handoff yet, the third pick overall for the Cardinals, $53 million guaranteed.
1: $53 guaranteed.
0: Saquon got $36 guaranteed. He was up there in age, though. Ashton Jeanty from last year for the Raiders. He has almost $36 million guaranteed. So Bijan just below Jeremiah Love. Got a little more, wear and tear there with it. But he's still young. We're still talking about a 24-year-old.
1: The issue with Jeremiah Love is that he got the $53 million guaranteed. But he's also pretty much, if he has any success at the running back position, he's under what we call club control, they do in baseball. He's under club control for 5 years.
0: Yeah, so
1: being a first round draft pick, I don't know. I'm just saying that it's a good deal there for Love and everything like that. But as far as getting the second contract, you're gonna have to try to get the second contract through your team, because if your team's not willing to give you the second contract, other teams are gonna be a little bit weary of it.
0: Yeah, that means he's still producing. So
1: yeah,
0: we'll see that. Yeah, of course, this is added on top of it. He's now under contract because this is, on top of the rookie contract, you said.
1: Yeah, the extension.
0: So it takes it to 2030. His rookie contract ends at 27.
1: Yeah, okay.
0: But, the guaranteed money is up front.
1: Mm-hmm.
0: So there's that. I know that we were talking a little bit more in regards to the situation at quarterback with the Falcons, with Michael Penix Jr. already dealing with the knee, Tua with the back. They signed Cooper Rush. And so Bijan Robinson won't, maybe getting check downs or whatnot, but he's a lot of the offense. He's like Christian McCaffrey for the 49ers. And Bijan Robinson probably going to be the number one pick in most fantasy football leagues this month. Let's just, you know, put it out there like that, just because of what he can do out of the backfield and him catching the ball in space and going out for routes and whatnot. Apparently, that's what is being asked of the running backs with the Seattle Seahawks as well. You'll see a lot of them being involved in the passing game, whether it be through routes or, you know, catching passes out the backfield, but especially in pass protect. So that's what they're trying to get, of course. My man Jadarian Price up to speed with. But getting back to the Falcons, KB, let's talk about those injuries. And so you talk about all those weapons that they have on offense. We have no quarterback yet to throw to them. Apparently, their defense, which was vastly improving last year, like that's the thing that they really need to knock on. Well, they just got one of their star young pass rushers injured. At least he injured his knee. Apparently, he tore his ACL to Jalen Walker. Jalen Walker feared to have a torn ACL, carted off from practice on Tuesday. Emotional reaction from his teammates. So, you know, just going into his second year was Jalen Walker. And that's a big-time blow. That's a big-time blow for him. He was definitely coming up outside linebacker out of Georgia, too. So when we talk with Rob this week, I definitely see what that means. That's pretty much hometown kid. So that's where we're at there with, of course, with the Falcons. And just sad, man. You know, just to see. I hate, you know, these injuries, but it's part of the game. And those are the injury concerns. Those are your contract updates. I just talked about the Seahawks. I wove that in there as far as the running back position and what's familiarized out of there with Brian Fleury's offense. I'm not sure how much of that they're going to show that in regards to Hard Knocks tonight, but you excited for the debut, the Seahawks debut on Hard Knocks, KB?
1: Absolutely. I'm looking for. I was never looking forward to Hard Knocks because it was never really a team that I had a dog in or had any stake in.
0: Well, maybe you were when the. Did the novelty of the idea just kind of wear off? Because at first, I think everybody was all over it.
1: Oh, yeah. When
0: they were showing some raw footage.
1: Go back 20 years ago, back to 2000, we were like, oh, yeah, because we had never seen that before.
0: Mm-hmm.
1: And maybe it's because I've had my experiences over the years at the Seahawk training camp facility.
0: Okay.
1: And so, you know, I'm not there 24/7 with cameras and microphones and all that other stuff. But you kind of got an idea going through the practices and workouts and having the guys come to the podium and do all that. You kind of had an idea of what training camp was all about. And I've been doing it for a little bit. So I didn't necessarily need to see other teams do it. But now, since it's my team, I got to see how they edit this thing.
0: Yeah.
1: I got to see how they edit. The thing about being at the training camp facility, you don't get those inside the meeting room videos and audio and all that stuff.
0: And they have
1: those are the conversations that I'm really looking forward to hearing.
0: Now, the Seahawks have some editing power. Not all of it, but I am going to see exactly what we're looking at in regards to how much of the culture,
1: like the way that they do
0: that
1: things,
0: Mike McDonald does things, so
1: how that's going to be on display,
0: or how it's kept close to the vest. I think that there'll be some things that'll be taken from it, but I don't think that all the secrets want to be let out. Right?
1: No, and that's true. But when it comes to culture, that's got to be something that's genuine.
0: Organic.
1: Organic. Can't be something that somebody sees from the outside looking in and be like, oh, we got to be like that. And then they try to go do it and it's fake.
0: Yep. Fugazi.
1: What Mike McDonald's doing in that facility is absolutely genuine. It's organic. Remember, we were upset about him getting rid of certain things, getting rid of the Super Bowl murals and the pictures of the old players and all that other stuff.
0: Yep.
1: But guess what? We were starting anew,
0: mm-hmm.
1: and now we appreciate him for it. So, yeah, the culture is a big thing.
0: Well, I think you appreciate the culture that Harbaugh is trying to do with the Giants. I think that he's going to really be coaching these young guys up hard, his quarterback Jackson Dart and, of course, Scatabo.
1: Oh, Cam Scatabo.
0: So, apparently, there was Jackson Dart threw the ball at a defender during scrimmage, and it caused a dust up. So they got a little fight, and Harbaugh wasn't impressed. Said, "Man, that's taunting. That's a 15-yard penalty. We can't have that."
1: Yeah.
0: Bottom line,
1: Jackson,
0: see? Angel Reese, back Wednesday here on
3: Game Time. Ooh. KYIZ, Renton, Seattle. We're also streaming loud and clear on the Simple Radio app.

0: you set this on hell?
1: You gotta make her say my name one time here.
2: My name is DL.
3: Ladies and gentlemen, put your hands together for DL Hughley.
0: Happy birthday today to President Barack Obama.
4: Yeah, yeah. Right.
0: Happy birthday to him. The forever president. Happy birthday to Lori Lightfoot. Happy birthday to Rich Dollaz. Happy birthday to Jeff Gordon. Happy birthday to Billy Bob Thornton. He looks nice. You seen him?
5: He looks incredible.
0: Happy birthday to Marcus Houston. Happy birthday to Todd Tucker, Candy Boris's husband. Happy birthday to Yo-Yo. Happy birthday to Meghan Markle. Happy birthday to Bobby Smurda.
4: Smurda.
0: Happy birthday to Roger Clemens, even though he's a redneck. Possibly, of course, happy birthday to Louis Armstrong. I see the sky's blue.
5: You don't have to over-exaggerate.
0: Tears of white.
6: What a wonderful world.
0: Happy birthday to Louis Vuitton.
5: Happy birthday!
0: Does the fake Louis Vuitton get a birthday,
5: too?
4: Nope. No,
5: not even a shout-out.
0: The bootleg Louis Vuitton doesn't get
4: a birthday. He lives on.
0: Happy birthday to Frank Vincent, Phil on The Sopranos, and happy birthday to the legendary Paul Mooney. Happy heavenly birthday. Welcome to the show. We coming up this hour. I will have a little note from the GED section plus the jazz report on the DL Hughley Show.

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1: Your eyes on your watch.
0: 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That's up after Kehlani Foley.

0: can't handle.
1: Jazzman.
2: What, man?
1: Tell these good people what's trending.
2: The shooting in Idaho. Did you see this at the In-N-Out?
1: Yeah.
3: Yeah.
2: Very sad situation. I mean, very sad situation. But the one thing that saved the day more than anything that people are talking about is this guy, Jordan Salinas. Now, the thing is, he was involved, I guess, or in the area during a mass shooting that took place back in 2021. Now, he's a healthcare worker. He's a full-time caregiver to his brother who's in a wheelchair. And after that incident back in 2021, he decided he was going to go and start, you know, I guess.
1: Bet that. Yep.
2: Yeah, going and learning how to shoot a gun, because he said he could tell the person that was shooting, the shooter, was going after what he deemed soft targets. And that meant, you know, people, even the person who was next to him who happened to be in a wheelchair and another aide, you know, he was going after people that he thought, I guess, were easy targets. And he was like, that will never happen on my watch again. And this guy who was shooting at the In-N-Out did not count on Jordan Salinas being there with his girlfriend, you know, getting ready to enjoy a quiet Saturday, so he thought. And when he heard what happened, he pulled his gun and did what he had been doing best for the past couple of years. And that is, he went from car to car to car, found this guy, and started returning fire. And police say this is basically what, you know, I guess helped this gunman, yeah, you know, from causing more wreckage.
1: Finally a good guy with a gun. If only he was at Uvalde, maybe some of those students wouldn't have done.
3: Oh, my goodness.
1: Or Stoneman High School, or any number of times when that theory is supposed to play out. But
2: yeah,
1: thank you. Thank God he was there.
2: Thank God he was there is right. The other thing that's trending, and I hate to even talk about this, we've talked quite a bit about this new Black Panther film, and that has brought up a lot of conversation about Chadwick Boseman, and we've talked about how people felt about, you know, the the guy who's going to be playing, stepping in the role, I guess, of T'Challa. Now the conversation, I don't know why, I guess because everybody's talking about it, Chadwick Boseman's estate.
3: Oh, boy.
2: Of course, you know, whenever there's a death, there's always going to be what? Some tension and some fighting over the will, because he died without a will. And so now, I guess, on behalf of their parents, his siblings are saying the wife ain't sharing the money.
1: She don't have to.
2: They're like, we're supposed to get 50% of the estate.
1: She now, don't have to.
2: I mean, I don't know. I mean, you know, even the parents are saying, you know, we were supposed to get 25% of the estate, but the wife is like, y'all ain't getting nothing. Mm. We're not sharing anything. But that's what happens when you don't have a will, right? I mean, and that's one of the things that people are saying. It's important that, you know, you have to make sure you have a clear directive, you know, from, you know, what your plans are, what you want to be done with your estate, with your money, and all of those things. And the brothers are saying there's no transparency.
1: It would be nice if they did it, but she don't have to.
3: Yeah. Now they need Black Panther to come and work this out.
2: Something. Somebody better do something. Yeah. But that's what's trending.
4: The fun.
5: Yes.
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Tuesday. It's not just any Tuesday. It's a D.L. Hughley Tuesday. Get ready for all the comedy, culture, and conversation that keeps your week rolling strong. It's the D.L. Hughley Show. And we're back.

0: She's jazz. She's smart. It's the Jazzy Report on the D.L. Hughley Show.
1: President Donald Trump said that the U.S. attorney Jeanine Pirro choked and folded like an umbrella in moving to drop charges against a former Olympian accused of vandalizing the reflecting pool. The move to dismiss charges against David Hearn was an embarrassing setback for the Justice Department and marked a rare moment during Trump's second term of an aide or political appointee openly defying him.
2: No, she's not opening it. Nah, Jeanine Pirro wants her law license.
1: Yeah.
2: She's seen what happened.
1: Yeah.
2: She knows that she brings that case, and as frivolous as it is, she's going to lose her law license. Just like Tom Branch is, too.
1: Yeah.
2: He's going to lose his law license.
1: Yeah.
2: As everybody who messes with him does.
1: Yeah. I saw images of her leaving the White House with boxes, and she said, no, didn't fire me. Mm-hmm.
2: She's a drunk influencer on social media, at Fox News. She should have never been. Every time, I drink, but this bride, she's on TV drunk. Goofy ass.
1: Wait a minute, how does she sound?
2: What's with all their voices? All their voices.
1: Well, you know, it's a lot to squeeze lies out, you know?
2: Yeah. Her, Susan Collins, RFK.
1: Yeah. And it leaves marks on the side.
2: She knows she doesn't want to do.
1: Yeah.
2: She doesn't want to do what Giuliani did.
1: Knows she's going the way of that, period.
2: She knows that she could lose her law license.
1: Yeah.
2: And after this is over, she's going to need to defend herself.
1: Mm-hmm.
3: Correct.
1: And we saw what happened to Giuliani.
2: You know well they didn't mess up that thing. Dr. Fauci wasn't responsible for the deaths in COVID.
1: Nope.
2: That dude didn't mess up the pool.
1: Nope.
2: And Iran didn't start this war.
1: Bars.
2: There you go.
1: Well, new research shows eating potassium-rich foods can actually improve your heart health by as much as 13%. Researchers say high-potassium foods actually help counteract the negative effects of salt in the diet by lowering the blood pressure. And they say men have a 7% lower risk of heart problems than women. Women have an 11% lower risk.
2: What?
1: When you eat foods and high in potassium.
2: What? Mm-hmm. Thank you for that.
1: You're welcome.
3: Thank you.
2: So there's not the foodborne illness site. What is it called?
1: Cyclosporia.
2: Cyclosporia has claimed two lives.
1: Mm-hmm.
2: There have been almost 20,000 people who are sick. Who do you think is to blame for that? Because generally, when a foodborne illness happened, it would never spread this wide and cause this much havoc, this many sicknesses and hospitalizations, because there would be somebody in place, from the FDA, who goes out and screens for these various, foodborne illnesses and can locate them and eradicate them, right?
1: Yeah.
2: Right. We don't have that anymore. Who do you think is responsible for it?
3: That's an easy. Let's go.
2: Yeah, no, I'm just asking. You think? And because they already had several lawsuits pending, and now there's actually a loss of life.
3: Yeah,
1: it's actually two.
2: I'm gonna tell you something. Incompetence is costing a lot of Americans' lives. As Herman Cain.
1: Oof.
3: Mm. Yeah. Can you?
2: People die listening to this dude.
1: Yeah.
2: Ask them 200 school children. Oh, you can't because they passed on. All right, so who do you think is responsible for this foodborne illness that has taken the lives, has sickened thousands of Americans, has taken the lives of two? 877-242-2426.
1: Also, hit us up on Twitter, D.O. 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
2: 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It's The D.O. 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

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It's the DL Hughley Show. And we're back.

0: That was Summer Walker, Heart of a Woman. So who do you think, there have been thousands across the country of people who have been sickened by this foodborne cyclosporia?
1: Cyclosporia.
0: Right. See, mm-hmm. You were so determined for me to be wrong. You could, when I said something right, you were ready to correct me.
1: First of all, calm down.
0: What is it?
1: Little bitty. I was about to give you this.
0: What'd you call me?
1: I was about to give you the stats.
0: What you call me?
1: Little bitty. I was about to give you the stats. It's two people that have died.
0: That's what I said.
1: 11,000 cases in Michigan.
0: Thousands.
1: And more than 22,000 cases nationwide.
0: So listen, okay. Now I said over, I said, okay. 11,000 in Michigan. Thousands of Americans, 22,000 are sickened, which is a very widespread virus.
1: Very much so.
0: And now two deaths. Who do you think is responsible for? We're going to go to our social media platform, especially, okay, what are they saying?
2: So we got Michaela from South Dakota, and Michaela said, same people that was responsible for all those deaths during the COVID pandemic.
0: Let me tell you something, baby boy. You remember when planes was dropping out of the sky?
1: Sure do.
2: Yep.
0: Remember that? Remember the screw worm now? Remember the tariffs nobody thought would happen? Mm. The fertilizer you can't get?
3: Mm. Measles.
0: Us run out of bombs? The pool being green,
1: mm-hmm.
0: The construction at the White House done. It points to one thing.
1: Yeah.
0: We can't whip Iran. We can't whip Iran. Not that that's an easy task. But look at everything this dude touched turns to shit. Literally
1: everything.
0: And makes you do it now too. Now bacon. Now, I really wasn't worried about America with lettuce because we, you know.
1: It's not our first choice.
0: But now the bacon.
1: Right.
0: Can't be because of screw worm. Now bacon is foodborne illness. Yeah. This messed up a bacon cheeseburger.
1: He's messed up everything.
0: Bacon cheeseburger.
4: Yeah, tomatoes so, next. That's all you got to do. Tomatoes and pickles.
0: Yeah. Oh, that tomatoes, man. And I'm going to tell you something. It's them dudes. All right, you want to kick me out? And listen, now Haitians got to wear leg monitors, right?
4: What the hell?
0: They do.
1: Why?
0: They do. Because they want to keep a track of them. They can either self-deport or there have been 12,000 of them. They got to wear leg monitors.
4: But we can't get ICE agents to wear cameras on there. They can't wear cameras.
0: Something? Ain't that something? Yeah. But let me tell you something. All these people thought it wasn't going to be different. Who thought you deserve it.
1: What you ask for.
5: They had Haitians for
0: you
5: Trump,
0: deserve right? it. I don't feel bad for people that thought that this was going to be nothing. Or that sat home. Or that went another way. I don't feel bad for you.
1: I know. This is where we are.
0: The dude told you y'all was eating cats. And what you think he's going to do?
1: Yep. And you voted for him anyway.
0: Now, you and I were both for Donald Trump. Yeah, I mean, all the same,
1: oh,
0: man.
1: Yeah. The singers.
0: Man, come on.
1: Wow.
0: Did you see where there was somebody in a New Jersey detention center who had been complaining about the conditions has now died?
1: Now died. Mm-hmm.
0: Man, when this is over,
1: sure
0: I'm going to tell you what's happening right now. This is what I know for sure is happening right now. There's somebody who works for ICE, who's in these facilities, who's scared that they're going to get in trouble, who's been documenting all of this. They got, I'm sure.
1: I would.
0: I'd
1: be taking pictures.
0: They got pictures. They got everything. So when that hammer drops, no, excuse me, sir.
1: Excuse me.
0: I'll give this 30 people for immunity. Watch. And the smartest thing to do is to make them, when they get pardoned, try them at the federal, try them at the state level.
1: Yeah.
0: All right, who do you think is responsible for this cyclosporin outbreak that is now sickened? And that's conservative estimates. Tens of thousands of Americans and killed too.
1: Yeah, they're never going to tell you the truth.
0: Of course they're not. Who do you think is responsible for it? 877-242-2426. We got another Neo and One Voice performer, Tone Stiff, that's coming up on the D.L. Hughley Show.
6: You're hanging with D.L. Hughley. Turn it up.
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3: 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If

0: It's the D.L. Hughley Show, your 2026 edition. Side note, did you see the father of that dude Colt who shot those people in Georgia? The father, he got 15 years. Colt got life. First off, dumbass, why would you name your son after a gun? Then why would you give him one?
1: Yeah,
2: that part.
0: I'm glad. Remember that was in Michigan, a couple did that. They sent the, when you start sending people to jail because of the, what their kids do, it's going to be a lot better place. Don't y'all like accountability?
2: Yep. There you
0: All
2: go.
0: Right. So who's responsible for the psycho scoring outbreak that has sickened tens of thousands of Americans and killed two? Who do you think? And it ain't done yet.
2: No. Yep. More stuff is coming back.
0: Who do you think it is, Elena? and this time, speaking to the microphone. I know you ain't dated in a while. Speaking to the microphone.
3: Oh, you not haven't dated in a while.
0: Because you talk about it all the time.
3: No.
0: That's why. That's why I know. Hey, you know
2: smart
0: what?
2: Move.
0: You know what? It's smart for you. You could have hushed and that people know you was available. Now, see? Now, go on and say something in the mic.
3: If it's nothing on here, I'm still available, no, so it don't matter.
0: All right. All right, it's a free for y'all. Who do you think's responsible for it?
3: What was your question?
0: Never mind. You know what?
3: You talk all that.
0: That's why. And you know what? You know what? She don't listen, fellas. Mark that off. She's not a listener. Who do you think, Sanders? Who do you think it is?
2: Are you kidding? The Trump administration.
0: I wasn't kidding.
2: The fact that they fired over 1,000 experienced scientists, vaccine experts, outbreak responders, all of these people. And I think sometimes because we just say it by title, you have to really think about that. Over 1,000 experienced people who have been with the CDC for years.
0: Look at what's happened. The
2: working
0: worm,
2: on yes,
0: bacon,
2: vaccines, yeah, all the things. So of course now
0: measles,
2: all of those people are gone.
0: Leprosy.
2: Who's looking out for this stuff? Nobody.
0: Do you know leprosy's back?
2: Yes.
0: Leprosy.
2: Legionnaire's disease is
0: Man,
2: back.
0: Come on. This leprosy, rickets, scurvy, polio, measles. This got the band back together.
4: The orchestra.
0: Elena, why are you looking at me like that?
2: Because she knows.
0: All right, who's responsible for giving America the 877-242-2426?

That was Neo, Miss Independent. Who do you think is responsible for the cyclosporin, the thousands, tens of thousands of Americans that are sickened by it and have been hot, some, a lot have been hospitalized, and the tube deaths? Who do you think is responsible for it? Right now, here's Tone Stith. It's the D.L. Hughley Show.

0: All right, getting ready for the One Voyage Cruise. That was Tone Stiff Fly. So 10,000, over 22,000 Americans have been sickened, and that's what they're reporting. Because I'm telling.
1: Oh, I'm sure. There's more.
2: You know, there's some people that just be, oh, I got a little stomach bug, and they gut through it. You know, they it might not hit them as hard.
0: So
1: sometimes the people who are taking notes, like, we didn't see that one.
0: Right.
1: Don't count those three.
0: So just like they didn't count some of the people that got killed in the war either. Yeah. Remember?
3: Exactly.
0: So come on.
1: I'm sure they didn't count all the people who died of COVID.
0: Nope.
3: Yeah.
0: And you mad at Dr. Fauci.
1: Right.
0: You replace Dr. Fauci with an idiot like RFK. You deserve whatever happens to you.
3: And not to mention, you know, the depletion of the workforce. You know, all of the Hispanics that used to pick and wash and process all of that lettuce and all of that. They're not there anymore. So it's just coming straight out the ground.
0: Yeah.
3: Yep. Into the market.
1: You get what you
0: get. You get what you get.
1: Just dust it off.
3: Yep. Here you go. Y'all wash it.
0: That's mud. Junius, who do you think? Who do you think is responsible for this?
3: Man, it is overwhelming evidence on who is responsible, and it's just this inept administration.
0: Yeah,
3: and the depletion of the work. You know, the career people that was there that had all kind of expertise in for stalling all of this, and now gone.
0: We have killed intellect, and now it is killing us.
3: Yeah.
1: Can you imagine all of the research that they were doing and the petri dishes that were probably there that the new people came and said, we'll just throw that away. Don't worry about
0: that. Need that.
1: Clean up all that right there.
0: I don't need nobody to know about war. Yeah. I don't need nobody to know about science.
1: We don't need none of that.
3: All the different agencies.
0: Yep. I don't need anybody can fill a pool up. Come on now.
1: America, check it for what?
3: America's on fire right now, you know, from climate change. But our fearless leader says it's a hoax. Mm-mm. We dying of hoax out there.
0: The fact that we have a leader is a hoax. That's what. Yep. All right, we got your calls are coming up. We got John A. Michael Jackson. More of your calls are coming up in 10 minutes. It's the D.L. Hughley Show.
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0: Yeah, I think he should go straight to jail, okay? Without bail.
1: Don't miss your chance to weigh in on today's topic on the D.L. Hughley Show.
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1: DL's here to make your Tuesday fly by. 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And we're back.

0: That was Victoria Monet, Let Me Ride. So who do you think is responsible for this outbreak of cyclosporine that has killed, now killed two Americans and sickened tens of thousands? Who do you think is responsible for it? We're going through the phones.
1: This Trump administration is for it. Measles is back on the rise. Chicken pox is back on the rise. A lot of disease that we're, you know, has been done away with is back again. So it's the Trump administration, the dumb sycophants that he got working for him, is the reason for all of these diseases that we had eradicated. So I blame Trump and his whole administration. That's who's responsible.
2: About the Trump for going in and firing at people at the USDA and CDC. He fired all the MDs, all the PhDs, got rid of all the doctors and the scientists, and put it in people in places who have no idea what's going on, and now the deaths coming up. No, this administration is responsible for this.
3: Hey, I like to say, you know, DL, you make a very valid point. All of these Doge, it's all that Doge stuff, D-O-G-E, all of that, all those cuts. Look how we had that measles, big widespread measles outbreak. Now we got this, I can't even say the word, but the thing linked to the letters. There was something else before, too. You know, I'm coming to see that all of those cuts that they made, they wind up realizing that the cuts were bad. They went about it wrong. It's okay if you want to make government more efficient, but you got to go about it the right way, and they never did.
4: You know, I feel like that the people who spray the pesticide should be held accountable. And anybody who gets sick from that should be able to sue.
5: I think it's Bobby Kennedy Jr. and Donald Trump. That's who's responsible for it.
0: All right, we got more of your calls coming up in just a few. Right now, here's Chris Brown. We'll get to your calls directly. It's the D.L. Hughley Show.

0: That was Chris Brown residuals. So there have been tens of thousands of Americans that have been sickened and some hospitalized, several hospitalized, and two that have now died from this outbreak of cyclosporin. The people that were in charge of keeping in check and monitoring and testing for it and making sure they didn't get to this level have been fired, you know, and, mm-hmm. and departments, whole departments are closed now. Who do you think is responsible for? We're going through the phones.
1: Stupid ass president got something to do with this.
2: Who was responsible for the deaths? Donald Trump was. Fauci gave him advice the same as he gave Biden. Biden got it under control by using the medical advice. Trump did what he wanted to because Fauci didn't tell him to tell people to drink Clorox. So it was Donald Trump's fault that we lost 1,100,000 people in the U.S. to COVID.
3: I believe Trump is responsible, but I also believe that the people that actually do the products and stuff, they're more responsible because, you know, they just in it for the dollar. They're not in it for anything other than money.
0: All right, we got the movie review with Alebo, the streaming hack warrior. That's coming up in about 10 minutes on the D.L. Hughley Show. The show.

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1: Gynosexual or genosexual, as they're calling it.
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2: Then they would change to the FAT, huh? They would do that.
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0: Hey, has anybody ever said to you, did you hear what DL said? 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Everything you missed is right there. You better check it out.
1: It's the DL Hughley Show. And we're back.
2: I've been waiting to tell you this. You are more than a man could ever want. Wait a minute, just let me know.

0: Now it is time to listen to Alibo, the streaming hack warrior.
1: Hamde salam ni anani. Olamni say. Hamni, hamni, ham. Oh, oh. Dear, my umbrella.
0: What's that, Alibo?
1: We are still in the July. You know what I have noticed, dear? After the 4th and your July, there's nothing else happening in this month. Yes, you go on your summer vacation, but the way things are today, you have to do more of a staycation. I'm serious. It's like July is June's older, drunker brother who shows up to the party and doesn't leave until September. Uh-oh. And it is still hot. It's the only month where the AC is working harder than a single mother with 3 jobs and still losing. Girls are sweating out their weaves, and guys' clam baskets are sticking to their thighs like they have to pay their rent. I'm serious. Today's review has nothing to do with the July, but it still will make you sweat. The movie is The Odyssey, starring Matt Damon. This movie is from a classic story from the Greek storyteller named Homeboy. Matt plays Odysseus. Now, after the Trojan Wars, he tries to get back to his family in Ithaca. On his journey, like a true warrior, he must fight everything. A Cyclops, a Sirens, and gods. But I just have to say, dear my home brother, you know, I am a warrior. I fought a Cyclops once.
2: Oh.
1: It was no big deal. I punched him so hard, he now has 2 eyes. I'm sitting. You have Anne Hathaway in this movie, playing Penelope, his wife, holding it down at home for 2 decades, waiting for a husband. That's not a wife. That's a hostage negotiator with benefits. I'm serious. This movie is very good, but it is like 3 hours long. The movie is so long, your butt cheeks will go numb and start a union. And then they will demand hazard pay in a fart break. I'm serious. I give this movie 4 handbags because it is the first big hit of the summer and an instant classic. And if you add this film before last week, I will send you an authentic Cyclops eyeball, personally poked out by me. It comes with a note saying, I beat a one-eyed giant and kept the receipt. Uh-oh, the Cyclops eye souvenir. Because 2 eyes are overrated. I'm serious. This is Alibo, your hacking warrior, with the Stream Hacking Movie Review. Hamde salam ni anani. Stay safe and healthy. Hamni, hamni, ham. Uh-oh.
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0: 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Hughley Show, your 2026 edition. If you're going to be in New York City, I will be there this Friday, Saturday, Sunday at City Winery. I think that's
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0: going to be partying with a purpose with live performances from T.I., Keep Sweat, Eric Benet, Karen White, Rick Ross, King George, and a sail away party with the legendary Kid Capri and more. And you know I'm going to rip the comedy stage. 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So, Jasmine Sanders.
2: Yes.
0: A lot is going on in the world.
2: A lot is going on.
0: Miss Rachel's risking something, huh?
2: She is. To me, that's called a hero. When you have something to lose and you still stand.
0: Miss Rachel is the new Mr. Rogers.
2: I like it. Mr. Rogers was a good guy.
0: He was a good guy.
2: Very good guy.
0: He was a good guy. You know what's so funny to me?
2: They don't make them like that anymore.
0: Yeah, they do.
2: Where are they?
0: I think that all the good guys get called bad guys. Like, isn't it something that the two people who I think live in their creed and live and try to live... you know, the way that they preach, I think Mondami is doing it.
2: Yes.
0: And I think Tellerico's doing it.
2: Oh yeah, for sure. I agree with
0: and
2: that.
0: And I think Tellerico might win.
2: I hope he does.
3: He might.
2: He might do it.
0: I'm gonna tell you something. How dare he talk like a Christian. Did you see where Texas is legal, wants marijuana illegal?
3: It's safer to molest a child
0: in Texas than to smoke a joint.
3: Absolutely.
2: They worry about the wrong thing all the time.
0: They do. That's Texas for you. Texas wrong.
2: Wrong thing.
0: Do you know that who has the most pedo registered sex offenders in the state?
2: Texas and Florida.
0: Texas. Texas. By far.